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6: To turn it into endorsements, commercials, greater paychecks on the pitch, whatever. But it's really about money. How can we monetize this? How can we make more money? And they're doing a good job, man. I'm telling you, all these games that are on Fox or whatever, they're all doing a great job. Like, the television broadcasts are fantastic. As we are, listen, we talked a lot about this in the show earlier. We're not a soccer nation, okay? We're not a soccer nation. We're not going to be a soccer nation. We're all just trying to get to NFL training camp, right? Isn't that what we're all just trying to do? Let's be honest. Let's be real. Yeah, your baseball team, maybe your baseball team's doing well. That's great. We're all just trying to get to training camp. We want to get to our fantasy football drafts. We want to get to NFL training camp. We want to get to, for some stupid reason, we have a rematch of Seahawks-Patriots, which I think is a terrible opening night game, but I'll watch it because it's the NFL and I can't wait for it. We wait all year for it. The NFL putting that replay on, for the rematch on for the first game, terrible decision. Just a bad choice. It wasn't that good of a game the first time. And I don't think it's going to be that good of a game the second time. Usually week one games, some of the teams just aren't ready. Your NFL teams usually aren't ready, and they don't look like they're supposed to look until week four or week five. And with the expanded schedule, like, you got a whole lot of time to get right. Nobody plays in the preseason. Week one is still a preseason game. And I will promise you, when I'm on the air, because I'm going to be on the air Sunday nights during the NFL season, I can't wait for it, man. Reacting to how your teams play, the good, the bad. Hopefully my Packers do well. But there's, you know, the NFL takes some time to get rolling, and I promise not to overreact to anything I see in the first 2 weeks of the NFL season, okay? Just the way it's got to be. Your team takes a little while. I'm talking to you, Cowboys fan. Dallas Cowboys fan, let's talk. Dallas is one of those teams, and I mean this in all sincerity. Dallas is one of those teams that I think can either go 12-5, or they could go 6-11 this year. And it really depends on one side of the football. I am 1,000,000% confident that the Dallas Cowboys are going to have zero problem scoring points. As long as they stay healthy, the Cowboys are going to be just fine on offense. They have a top three wide receiver duo. They have a top 10 quarterback. They have a really underrated running back in Javonte Williams. So I'm not worried about Brian Schottenheimer's offense. It's that defense, man. It is that defense that was historically bad last year. And they made so many additions. Can they be mediocre? Every NFL team, I feel like, where there's about

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1: Let's stick with Tom Petty tonight. Tom Petty, rest in peace. He's going to soundtrack Johnny Ballgame on Westwood One tonight. Peyton Lodge producing, Peyton Lodge running the board, Benny Boy Strober producing. Don't want to confuse those two fellows. You'll hear from them periodically tonight, but we want to hear from you. 310-840-4910. I asked you earlier.

0: sports night. What you got?
1: Hi, Johnny Ballgame. It's so nice to talk to you. So it's a Father's Day, and my father passed away in 2003, but I still remember him to this day, obviously, and miss him terribly. But one thing I remember is we're from Chicago, and we moved to North Carolina in the early 70s. But in the 80s, when the Chicago Bears were in the Super Bowl, they did the Super Bowl shuffle. And I remember you could watch it on TV, and he was like always telling me, there's the Super Bowl shuffle, because Jim McMahon was the quarterback. I loved him, but my dad and I always had that in common and loved that. And I miss my dad till this day, and just remembering him on this Father's Day. So that was a really good memory, the Super Bowl shuffle.
0: Oh, beautiful. Thank you, Beth. And I love the 85 Bears. I mean, it's funny, like those guys still get treated in that town like they're the starters for the current team. It's never ended. You know, I have a buddy who was an 85 Bear. He was on the team, and he goes back every 10 years for the anniversary and everything that comes with it. Like being an 85 Bear, that's big time. And I love all the documentaries, the America's Game, the 30 for 30s, seen them all. And the Super Bowl shuffle, yeah, so sweet. They just nailed every bit of that Super Bowl shuffle. Other teams have tried to do it, like the imitation. It just hasn't been there. Like, if you want to laugh at something, my board operator, I think you're an LA Rams fan, Peyton Lodge. Why don't you YouTube the music video Ram It from the LA Rams in the like same time the Bears did the Super Bowl shuffle? I want you to Ram It and like compare that to the Super Bowl shuffle. Great stuff. 310-840-4910. This is an easy sell, this World Cup, to the American sports fan. And it's not a soccer nation, in my opinion, but it's a winning nation. It's an event nation. And no, it's a party nation. We know when something's a big deal, especially when we're in it, because we're good, and we're going to the knockout round, and these are going to be big, big matches. I'll be honest with you. This is my top priority in sports now. Right now, on June 21st, if I could only watch one game this next week, I'm picking USA. And how about this? And I know who they're playing. I don't want to pronounce it, whatever. But that's when you know you're a mega sports fan. When you don't even care who they play. You're going to see your team. That's who you're supporting. You don't give a rip who the opponent is. If you ask somebody, hey, you want to go to the game? I don't know. It depends. Who are they playing? Eh. Okay, fine. You need the event. You know, I will watch my team play Turkey. But to be honest, that's my top priority. I'm more excited to watch that than a Seattle Mariners baseball game. And yes, I'm probably the only person listening or talking on this radio station right now, all 300-plus affiliates, that's a Seattle Mariner fan. Shout out to everybody in the Northwest. Yeah, I'm more into this soccer team now than I am, you know, going home every night, turning the M's on. I'm in. But when it goes and it's out of my face, when the breakfast in bed no longer happens because she's sick of me and she left, I'm not going to go find that breakfast. No. But if you give it to me in bed, breakfast in bed, I'm going to eat it every day, man. And that's where we are with this World Cup. It is on a silver platter in our country. We're good. In a month where the NFL doesn't exist every 4 years, we're getting all the boxes checked. 310-840-4910. I'm Johnny Ballgame. We'll get right back to these calls. Give us a quick one. 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
1: Who's an NFL head coach you're just not seeing it with, man? You're just not seeing it. Maybe why'd they hire him? I don't know. I got a few things to say there. Couple of teams, couple of moves. We'll get back to the NFL, but you're going to hear a lot of NBA on Westwood One Sports over the next 48 hours. The NBA draft is coming right ahead. The coverage here will be spectacular. You'll never hear this much Wizards talk again. You never will. And that's probably good for most of us. Thank you. You know, and we're going to talk about that. You want the raw ceiling. If you're picking first overall, your team, you want the guy who everybody says has the highest ceiling. If it works out, if he exhausts everything, he's going to be an all-time great. First is, guy's great right now. He'd be an immediate fit, be probably an all-star for us, but might not have that, whatever, ceiling. But he's going to be better, quicker, potentially, than the massive ceiling guy. Lots of stuff to get to. Father's Day stories as well. Let's get to Baltimore. Bert in Baltimore. You got Johnny Ballgame, Bert. What you got?
2: What's up, Ballgame? If I talk fast, can I tie two together?
1: Yeah, go for it, brother.
2: All right, so going back literally almost 100 years, my grandfather was a radio and later TV executive in New York. He actually was the New York Rangers play-by-play guy for 15 years. So awesome. My father grew up extremely well off. He ran into some trouble before I was born, same type of stuff Chauncey Billups and Terry Rozier ran into recently. So when I was a kid, we were really poor. My parents got divorced. He lived in Miami. I was real embarrassed. Long story short, he tells me I go down to visit him summer of 83. Remember that quarterback class?
1: Yep, best ever.
2: So he tells me to wear a tracksuit on the airplane. We're going to see the Miami Dolphins. I'm super pumped, throwing my nicest, you know, 83 sweatsuit. We go to the, turns out it's not a football event. It's a press conference slash brunch where they're rolling out the introduction of Dan Marino. Me, my stepbrother, and my father are in gray sweatsuits. Everyone in the Miami Dolphins suit and tie, including Marino, Shula, the whole nine. I've never been more embarrassed to be his son in my life. That memory sticks out like a sore thumb. Fast forward to 85. Remember the 85 Bears? Only game yep. They lost was Monday night in Miami. Same deal. Fly down. We're going to see the Dolphins. I bring a friend. I'm still embarrassed. We're walking around the Orange Bowl before the game, and Jimmy the Greek walks by.
1: Nice.
2: I'm peeing in my pants. He just looks at my dad. My dad goes, "Hey, Jimmy." Jimmy goes, "Hey, Bert." That moment, I beamed with pride. I'm got goosebumps right now. I've never been more proud to be his son.
1: The man from Steubenville, Ohio, Jimmy the Greek, man. I've done a lot of studying and rabbit holes on Jimmy the Greek and his place in sports and whatnot, and that is a fantastic story. Thank you for the call, Bert in Baltimore. Let's get to Chicago. I'm getting with this NBA draft talk heating up. Raphael. The youngster, Raphael, wants to get in on this. Raphael, go for it, man. What you got?
3: Hey, John Lund. NBA draft. I get that a lot of people, in your opinion, who do you think is going to be the number one draft? You probably already said it before.
1: Hey, Raphael, are you whispering because you don't want your parents to hear you right now?
3: No, I don't want to wake people up. Like, I'm in a bedroom with my brother, and he's my little brother. I was like, I don't want
1: to. So you're listening to Johnny Ballgame Westwood One in your room right now. Your brother's asleep, and you're calling in talking NBA draft?
3: Yeah, because you're awesome.
1: Dude, that might be the greatest call I've ever had. Raphael, I'm going to put a show on for you. You just keep staying up, brother. You know, sleep. Hey, man, you got forever to sleep. Ball game's only on for a couple more hours. Appreciate the call. That's good stuff. Earlier today, or I guess yesterday now, Jeff Goodman, college basketball insider, was on this network talking with Josh Graham, and he talked about the NBA draft, and one of the crazier things that he's heard someone in the know essentially tell Jeff Goodman about this NBA draft. Peyton Lodge, roll the clip.
4: The wildest thing is we all say how great a draft it is. And the wildest thing that I had somebody say was that they think there'll be one all-star to come out of this draft, which I thought was insane. But again, you look at it and you're like, all right, well, Peterson doesn't live up to the expectations. And what if Boozer isn't an all-star, but he's a next-tier guy? And what if AJ, you know, doesn't develop into what we think or he thinks he's going to be? And these guards are good, but are they all-stars? I mean, I kind of went through it. Most years, the average in the top 10, in the top 10 picks since 2000, the average is probably 2.5 all-stars. 2.5 all-stars in the top 10. We think when we look at it, this draft, we're like, man, there could be like 7 all-stars. The most we've ever seen since 2000 that have made at least one all-star team among the top 10 picks is 4.
1: Jeff Goodman earlier today on Westwood One Sports. So, yeah, he's thinking that this could be, don't think you're getting the savior if you're picking 7th, right? I get it. Well, it's so deep. They're all these freshmen, and they all look good. I agree. I like them, too. But they're still, it's the NBA draft. There might not be a home run at 8. Now, will there be a home run even at 1? For Washington, I mean, I can go back 10 years, and I'm going to, with Benny Boy Strober, the producer here, and look at some of these NBA drafts. First overall home runs. I can think of like 5 in my lifetime that were the biggest can't miss ever. Like, you just didn't have to say, what if, on Tim Duncan. You didn't. You knew he was going to be an all-star year one, and he damn near was. Like, you weren't that confident in LeBron. You saw him play for St. Vincent, St. Mary's. You didn't know. You knew Allen Iverson was going to come into the league and be a handful to defend. You knew it. I'll give another one from my boy Raphael in Chicago. You're probably too young. You don't remember this, sadly. But Derrick Rose was 100% can't miss. Going to come into the NBA and be one of the best point guards in the league shortly. And he was. But they're not all that. Right? For every Derrick Rose, there's a Markelle Fultz. It feels like it. You know, A.J. DeBonsa. Are you getting Victor Wembanyama? Are you getting Anthony Bennett? Or do you hope it's somewhere in between? I'm Johnny Ballgame. This is Westwood One Sports Night. We're going to get back to the draft, World Cup, NFL. Give me that coach. You're just not seeing it, man. Download the Westwood One Sports app. Love ya.
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5: 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It appears by its own numbers, the U.S. government seems insolvent. 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
1: 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What water body lies closest to you? What laws or organizations manage it? 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Recreation, drinking water, or other ways? How do you want people upstream to treat its waters, its banks and drainage areas? Who is downstream from you? Have you ever observed uses that seem to harm its waters or banks? What could be done to remedy this? Has it ever gone dry? What could you do to reduce your water use? 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

0: no idea I was going to love the World Cup the way I'm loving the World Cup. It's been such a wonderful, pleasant surprise for me. And it's not like I don't like the World Cup. I watched Team USA all 4 years in the World Cup, but that's all I really give soccer. I'll give it the World Cup, kinda, but I'm all in on this one. Soccer's everywhere I go, and I love it. I can't get enough of it. I'm watching all the shows, and I like the coverage. But I also understand the fact it's on American soil. Our stadiums, our kickoff times. Team USA's rocking. We're really good, or we have been. So, I mean, we at least have two more weeks of this. You have one more match in group, and then you get your first knockout round game. And then you get about a game every 6-7 days. So we still have like two more weeks guaranteed. The team's good. We're going to be in it. There's no NFL to be found this time of year. NFL shuts off. And it's only every 4 years. Wait, what? I mean, I'm loving this. It's been the perfect sporting event at this time for me. But that does not mean that I'm going to care about the CONCACAF Gold Cup. I don't think I will. I don't think I'm going to care about Copa America. I don't think I'm going to dive into the MLS. Messi already plays in the MLS, and I don't watch it. What, CONCACAF Nations League? I don't think it's going to do that, but it'll get me excited for World Cups. Only problem is, next World Cup, Spain, Portugal, Morocco, 2030. What's the time difference? 6 hours from Eastern Standard Time? So you don't get the American, necessarily all the American kickoff times. And I think it's a tough ask, asking an American sports fan at 3 in the morning, 4 in the morning, to watch a soccer match. It's a tough ask. But that's not here. Not getting any of those kickoff times. They're all American kickoff times. It's been perfect. But is it going to take soccer to this unprecedented level? I don't think so. But I'll tell you this, sure is bitching, man. I'm loving World Cup. Can't wait for the next match. And I don't even care who they're playing. That's when you know you're invested in your team. You don't care who the opponent is. You just want to watch your team. That's a beautiful thing for a sports fan. Let's get back to the calls. Father's Day, memories, anything you want to talk about. Let's get to Michael. He's in Morgan Hill, California. Michael, you're live with Johnny Ballgame. What you got?
1: Hey, how you doing, Johnny? I just wanted to give a shout-out to my dad. I've been listening to this radio since I was probably around 5. One of the craziest moments I had, I just found this out. I guess I was there for the 2010 Giants Dynasty World Series. That's got to be one of the craziest stories I'm able to tell, is that my dad was there, and he was able to take me through the parades as I was little, and when the police was trying to clear everybody out, the whole city was just going crazy.
0: Sweet story. You got to go to a parade for the Giants. I love those Giants teams, by the way. Thank you for the call, Michael, in California. I love those Giants teams. Every other year, the 3 titles, and the Giants didn't win squat forever. You know, not since Willie Mays in New York. And then they got those 3, Bochy, Posey. That was fun. Let's get to Detroit. We got Victor in Detroit. What you got, Victor? You're with Johnny Ballgame. What do you know? What do you say?
2: Hey, man. How you doing tonight?
0: Good. Good.
2: Listen, I was young and Wade Boggs recorded his 3,000th hit in Tampa Bay, man. And that ball was a home run, and it came all the way at us and landed about 12 sections right in front of us. And me and my dad love baseball, and I guess, back when I was about 10 years old, I didn't know how special it was, but still think about that today, man. And I know my father, Phil's still listening to this radio station right now, and I hope he hears it, because that meant a lot to me, man.
0: Phil?
3: Yeah.
2: Phil Dunn, man, in Knoxville, Tennessee. And I'm from Detroit, Michigan, and I can't be with my father today, but we love baseball, and we love the Tigers. And, you know, back when we lived in Florida, we loved the Devil Rays. It was a brand-new team. And, man, I'll tell you what, it was just an experience. You just, when you're a young kid, you don't know what you got in front of you. Man, see somebody hit a 3,000th career hit, and it was a home run. It was a whole experience.
0: Thanks for the call, Victor in Detroit. Wonderful story. Yeah, Wade Boggs, you know, he had that victory lap of a career in Tampa, like a lot of dudes, Jose Canseco, a few of those guys, with Greg Vaughn, Fred McGriff. Like, all those sluggers had that stop in Tampa just to hit another 40 bombs on their way out. That would have been cool to see Wade Boggs do all that. And guys, that's what sports do. And that's why sports in Father's Day will always go hand in hand. Not, you know, the U.S. Open's always terrific because there's so many father and son and father and daughter golf combinations. Everybody golfs and they love the U.S. Open. But baseball, we had stories. Football, we had stories. You know, and then it's part of being, you know, if you are a father, you know, you're listening thinking, hey, maybe I found an idea that I'm going to do with my son or daughter. And we got that cool bond in this country and you know, with sports. And there's certain aspects of our life that draw emotions, you guys, that only sports can touch those emotions. It's crazy. That's why we're all lovely sports fans. I keep using that word. I hear it every match of the World Cup. Been a lot of fun watching the World Cup so far. But again, it's been on a silver platter for the American sports fan, and I'm eating up every second of it. It's like breakfast in bed. I'm going to eat it every day. It's served for me. But when it's no longer served for me, I'm probably not going to get up and fix it every day. So I'm going to keep on keeping on with this World Cup. I think you guys probably will too. Benny Boy Strober, our producer, always great stuff, rock solid. Gosh, he's got the big one. In Washington, D.C., big draft. Peyton Lodge running our board. Well done, Peyton. Good stuff. I'm Johnny Ballgame. It's Westwood One Sports. Guys, download the Westwood One Sports app. Enjoy your week.
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0: It's Westwood One Sports Night with Johnny Ballgame.
1: Who's an NFL head coach you're just not seeing it with, man? You're just not seeing it. Maybe why'd they hire him? I don't know. I got a few things to say there. Couple of teams, couple of moves. We'll get back to the NFL, but you're going to hear a lot of NBA on Westwood One Sports over the next 48 hours. The NBA draft is coming right ahead. The coverage here will be spectacular. You'll never hear this much Wizards talk again. You never will. And that's probably good for most of us. Thank you. You know, and we're going to talk about that. You want the raw ceiling. If you're picking first overall, your team, you want the guy who everybody says has the highest ceiling. If it works out, if he exhausts everything, he's going to be an all-time great. Versus, guy's great right now. He'd be an immediate fit, be probably an all-star for us, but might not have that, whatever, ceiling. But he's going to be better, quicker, potentially, than the massive ceiling guy. Lots of stuff to get to. Father's Day stories as well. Let's get to Baltimore. Bert in Baltimore. You got Johnny Ballgame, Bert. What you got?
2: What's up, Ballgame? If I talk fast, can I tie two together?
1: Yeah, go for it, brother.
2: All right, so going back literally almost 100 years, my grandfather was a radio and later TV executive in New York. He actually was the New York Rangers play-by-play guy for 15 years. So awesome. My father grew up extremely well off. He ran into some trouble before I was born, same type of stuff Chauncey Billups and Terry Rozier ran into recently. So when I was a kid, we were really poor. My parents got divorced. He lived in Miami. I was real embarrassed. Long story short, he tells me I go down to visit him summer of 83. Remember that quarterback class?
1: Yep, best ever.
2: So he tells me to wear a tracksuit on the airplane. We're going to see the Miami Dolphins. I'm super pumped, throwing my nicest, you know, 83 sweatsuit. We go to the, turns out it's not a football event. It's a press conference slash brunch where they're rolling out the introduction of Dan Marino. Me, my stepbrother, and my father are in gray sweatsuits. Everyone in the Miami Dolphins suit and tie, including Marino, Shula, the whole nine. I've never been more embarrassed to be his son in my life. That memory sticks out like a sore thumb. Fast forward to 85. Remember the 85 Bears? Only game yep. They lost was Monday night in Miami. Same deal. Fly down. We're going to see the Dolphins. I bring a friend. I'm still embarrassed. We're walking around the Orange Bowl before the game, and Jimmy the Greek walks by.
1: Nice.
2: I'm peeing in my pants. He just looks at my dad. My dad goes, "Hey, Jimmy." Jimmy goes, "Hey, Bert." That moment, I beamed with pride. I'm got goosebumps right now. I've never been more proud to be his son.
1: The man from Steubenville, Ohio, Jimmy the Greek, man. I've done a lot of studying and rabbit holes on Jimmy the Greek and his place in sports and whatnot, and that is a fantastic story. Thank you for the call, Bert in Baltimore. Let's get to Chicago. We're getting with this NBA draft talk heating up. Raphael. The youngster, Raphael, wants to get in on this. Raphael, go for it, man. What you got?
3: Hey, John Lund. NBA draft. I get that a lot of people, in your opinion, who do you think is going to be the number one draft? You probably already said it before.
1: Hey, Raphael, are you whispering because you don't want your parents to hear you right now?
3: No, I don't want to wake people up. Like, I'm in a bedroom with my brother, and he's my little brother. I was like, I don't want
1: to. So you're listening to Johnny Ballgame Westwood One in your room right now. Your brother's asleep, and you're calling in talking NBA draft?
3: Yeah, because you're awesome.
1: Dude, this might be the greatest call I've ever had. Raphael, I'm going to put a show on for you. You keep staying up, brother. You know, sleep. Hey, man, you got forever to sleep. Ball game's only on for a couple more hours. Appreciate the call. That's good stuff. Earlier today, or I guess yesterday now, Jeff Goodman, college basketball insider, was on this network talking with Josh Graham, and he talked about the NBA draft, and one of the crazier things that he's heard someone in the know essentially tell Jeff Goodman about this NBA draft. Peyton Lodge, roll the clip.
4: The wildest thing is we all say how great a draft it is. And the wildest thing that I had somebody say was that they think there'll be one all-star to come out of this draft, which I thought was insane. But again, you look at it and you're like, all right, well, Peterson doesn't live up to the expectations. And what if Boozer isn't an all-star, but he's a next-tier guy? And what if AJ, you know, doesn't develop into what we think or he thinks he's going to be? And these guards are good, but are they all-stars? I mean, I kind of went through it. Most years, the average in the top 10, in the top 10 picks since 2000, the average is probably 2.5 all-stars. 2.5 all-stars in the top 10. We think when we look at it, this draft, we're like, man, there could be like 7 all-stars. The most we've ever seen since 2000 that have made at least one all-star team among the top 10 picks is 4.
1: Jeff Goodman earlier today on Westwood One Sports. So, yeah, he's thinking that this could be, don't think you're getting the savior if you're picking 7th, right? I get it. Well, it's so deep. They're all these freshmen, and they all look good. I agree. I like them, too. But they're still, it's the NBA draft. There might not be a home run at 8. Now, will there be a home run even at 1? For Washington, I mean, I can go back 10 years, and I'm going to, with Benny Boy Strober, the producer here, and look at some of these NBA drafts. First overall, home runs. I can think of like 5 in my lifetime that were the biggest can't miss ever. Like, you just didn't have to say, what if, on Tim Duncan. You didn't. You knew he was going to be an all-star year one, and he damn near was. Like, you weren't that confident in LeBron. You saw him play for St. Vincent, St. Mary's. You didn't know. You knew Allen Iverson was going to come into the league and be a handful to defend. You knew it. I'll give another one from my boy Raphael in Chicago. You're probably too young. You don't remember this, sadly. But Derrick Rose was 100% can't miss. Going to come into the NBA and be one of the best point guards in the league shortly. And he was. But they're not all that. Right? For every Derrick Rose, there's a Markelle Fultz. It feels like it. You know, A.J. DeBonsa. Are you getting Victor Wembanyama? Are you getting Anthony Bennett? Or do you hope it's somewhere in between? I'm Johnny Ballgame. This is Westwood One Sports Night. We're going to get back to the draft, World Cup, NFL. Give me that coach. You're just not seeing it, man. Download the Westwood One Sports app. Love ya.
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1: Great spinning tonight. Ladies and gentlemen, Peyton Lodge, our board operator, the son of Roger, just killing it on the tracks, knows his sports too. Benny Boy Strober, our producer, and yours truly, Johnny Ballgame, John Mallory. I love our Sunday night crowd. Love this. It's like, you know, sometimes I'll do fill-ins on Saturday or whatever on Westwood One, and it's never the same. It's weird. Like, your audience, I can relate it to, like, sleeping in your own bed. Ah, yeah. 310-840-4910. Hop on with Johnny Ballgame here. We have the caller, Tony in Dallas. And I agree, man. I'm not seeing it with Mike McCarthy either. If they go 11-6, okay, not 10-7, 9-8, because they've been doing that. But that would still surprise me. But if they go 11-6, 12-5, because to Mike McCarthy's credit, he won a lot of regular season games in Dallas. I just don't ever remember him winning any big ones. But I'll be surprised if Mike McCarthy in Pittsburgh this year in that division wins 12, 13 games. I don't see it. I want to ask you about Robert Saleh. I don't know if I see that. What am I missing? Robert Saleh in Tennessee. He was 20-36 with the Jets, fired after week 5, I think it was, one season, which is an early firing. And now he gets the Titans. Do I love this defense? Because he is a terrific defensive coordinator, Robert Saleh. He is. Terrific. He came up with the LOB Seahawks on that team. Then he made his way to San Francisco, and he's an elite coordinator. He got a gig with the Jets. It got way off the rails with the Aaron Rodgers and multiple deals. It just did. But now he's in Tennessee. Do I love the quarterback situation? No. We're in wait and see mode. TBD, Cam Ward. So I don't love that. Okay, well, do the Titans have a ton of skill position players that scare you? No. Like, but Robert Saleh's the guy. Well, he went to the Jets. You know, you can't win in the Jets. You get a pass. Okay, I'll kind of buy that. But look at the Jets coaches who got another gig after the Jets. Herm Edwards, how'd that work in Kansas City? Eric Mangini, how'd that work in Cleveland? Rex Ryan, Buffalo. Todd Bowles, Tampa. Now it's Robert Saleh. Didn't exactly work for any of those guys who flunked in New York and got another gig somewhere else. Didn't exactly work. I don't know if I'm seeing it. Who else you got? 310-840-4910. Johnny Ballgame, Westwood One Sports Night. Benny Boy Strober producing. Peyton Lodge running the board.
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0: no idea I was going to love the World Cup the way I'm loving the World Cup. It's been such a wonderful, pleasant surprise for me. And it's not like I don't like the World Cup. I watched Team USA all 4 years in the World Cup, but that's all I really give soccer. I'll give it the World Cup, kinda, but I'm all in on this one. Soccer's everywhere I go, and I love it. I can't get enough of it. I'm watching all the shows, and I like the coverage. But I also understand the fact it's on American soil. Our stadiums, our kickoff times, Team USA's rocking. We're really good, or we have been. So, I mean, we at least have two more weeks of this. You have one more match in group, and then you get your first knockout round game. And then you get about a game every 6-7 days. So we still have like two more weeks guaranteed. The team's good. We're going to be in it. There's no NFL to be found this time of year. NFL shuts off. And it's only every 4 years. Wait, what? I mean, I'm loving this. It's been the perfect sporting event at this time for me. But that does not mean that I'm going to care about the CONCACAF Gold Cup. I don't think I will. I don't think I'm going to care about Copa America. I don't think I'm going to dive into the MLS. Messi already plays in the MLS, and I don't watch it. What, CONCACAF Nations League? I don't think it's going to do that, but it'll get me excited for World Cups. Only problem is, next World Cup, Spain, Portugal, Morocco, 2030. What's the time difference? 6 hours from Eastern Standard Time? So you don't get the American, necessarily all the American kickoff times. And I think it's a tough ask, asking an American sports fan at 3 in the morning, 4 in the morning, to watch a soccer match. It's a tough ask. But that's not here. Not getting any of those kickoff times. They're all American kickoff times. It's been perfect. But is it going to take soccer to this unprecedented level? I don't think so. But I'll tell you this, sure is bitching, man. I'm loving World Cup. Can't wait for the next match. And I don't even care who they're playing. That's when you know you're invested in your team. You don't care who the opponent is. You just want to watch your team. That's a beautiful thing for a sports fan. Let's get back to the calls. Father's Day, memories, anything you want to talk about. Let's get to Michael. He's in Morgan Hill, California. Michael, you're live with Johnny Ballgame. What you got?
1: Hey, how you doing, Johnny? I just wanted to give a shout-out to my dad. I've been listening to this radio since I was probably around 5. One of the craziest moments I had, I just found this out. I guess I was there for the 2010 Giants Dynasty World Series. That's got to be one of the craziest stories I'm able to tell, is that my dad was there. And he was able to take me through the parades when I was little, and when the police was trying to clear everybody out, the whole city was just going crazy.
0: Sweet story. You got to go to a parade for the Giants. I love those Giants teams, by the way. Thank you for the call, Michael, in California. I love those Giants teams. Every other year, the three titles, and the Giants didn't win squat forever. You know, not since Willie Mays in New York. And then they got those three, Bochy, Posey. That was fun. Let's get to Detroit. We got Victor in Detroit. What you got, Victor? You're with Johnny Ballgame. What do you know? What do you say?
2: Hey, man. How you doing tonight?
0: Good. Good.
2: Listen, I was young and Wade Boggs recorded his 3,000th hit in Tampa Bay, man. And that ball was a home run, and it came all the way at us and landed about 12 sections right in front of us. And me and my dad love baseball, and I guess, you know, back when I was about 10 years old, I didn't know how special it was, but still think about that today, man. And I know my father, Phil's still listening to this radio station right now, and I hope he hears it, because that meant a lot to me, man.
0: Phil?
2: Phil Dunn, man, in Knoxville, Tennessee. And I'm from Detroit, Michigan, and I can't be with my father today, but we love baseball, and we love the Tigers. And, you know, back when we lived in Florida, we loved the Devil Rays. It was a brand-new team. And, man, I'll tell you what, it was just an experience. You just, when you're a young kid, you don't know what you got in front of you. Man, see somebody hit a 3,000th career hit, and it was a home run. It was a whole experience.
0: Thanks for the call, Victor, in Detroit. Wonderful story. Yeah, Wade Boggs, you know, he had that victory lap of a career in Tampa, like a lot of dudes, Jose Canseco, a few of those guys, with Greg Vaughn, Fred McGriff. Like, all those sluggers had that stop in Tampa just to hit another 40 bombs on their way out. That would have been cool to see Wade Boggs do all that. And, guys, that's what sports do. And that's why sports in Father's Day will always go hand in hand. Not, you know, the U.S. Open's always terrific because there's so many father and son and father and daughter golf combinations. Everybody golfs and they love the U.S. Open. But baseball, we had stories. Football, we had stories. You know, and then it's part of being, you know, if you are a father, you know, you're listening thinking, hey, maybe I found an idea that I'm going to do with my son or daughter. And we got that cool bond in this country and you know, with sports. And there's certain aspects of our life that draw emotions, you guys, that only sports can touch those emotions. It's crazy. That's why we're all lovely sports fans. I keep using that word. I hear it every match of the World Cup. Been a lot of fun watching the World Cup so far. But again, it's been on a silver platter for the American sports fan, and I'm eating up every second of it. It's like breakfast in bed. I'm going to eat it every day. It's served for me. But when it's no longer served for me, I'm probably not going to get up and fix it every day. So I'm going to keep on keeping on with this World Cup. I think you guys probably will too. Benny Boy Strober, our producer, always great stuff, rock solid. Gosh, he's got the big one. In Washington, D.C., big draft. Peyton Lodge running our board. Well done, Peyton. Good stuff. I'm Johnny Ballgame. It's Westwood One Sports. 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
7: Probably not, right? But people do, yeah. Right? People do.
8: Yeah.
7: Chris, you've had maybe a gambling problem or two, correct? You've said that a handful of times.
9: Just one in particular that's sure. Never ending.
7: Sure, sure. Just that one.
8: Yeah, I'd play a little bit.
7: We're not talking about the extremes where it's a problem.
9: Yeah, yeah.
7: But for the people that can do it responsibly.
9: Fun.
7: It was the most fun. And I just, when I'm sitting there going, why is this not legal in this state? It was just, I got my money's worth. Even if he had crumbled, yeah. I had 4 days of entertainment. For the price of that ticket.
8: $50 a day, man.
7: It was awesome.
8: Yeah. Yeah.
7: It's more fun than I've had watching sports in a long time.
8: How much of it did you watch? All of it?
7: All of it on Sunday.
8: Yeah.
7: It
8: is.
7: Yep.
8: Same.
7: And it was not easy.
8: No.
7: Just
8: no.
7: Pissing it away.
8: Yep.
7: Three bogeys in the first seven holes. And I'm like, are you kidding me? Because when you have a six-shot lead and the weather was good, you just... overwhelmingly likely, you just can't come back to the pack. Nobody's probably going to, quote, catch you. You just can't come back. And no. That's exactly what he did on the front nine was he started coming back to the pack. Just, I wanted to turn it off halfway through. Couldn't do it.
8: No.
7: And then I thought to myself, man, I feel alive for the first time. It's almost like life is better with money on the line.
8: Way better.
7: Felt it the whole day.
8: Yeah, I bet, man.
7: And I'm like, why can't this be legal? Why can't we just be friends, you know?
8: Yeah.
7: Me and gambling.
8: Yeah, it was a sight, man.
10: Did you pace?
7: I only paced a little bit on 18.
8: Yeah, you have to.
7: And like Saw said, when he slumped his shoulders on the second swing.
8: I thought it was going back in the fescue.
7: The camera zoomed in.
9: Fescue.
7: He had he was in the rough, but he had a really good lie and a good look.
8: Yeah.
7: And it's like, if he just gets this on the green, he two putts for the win, and it's over. So Wyndham swings and immediately turns his head and goes, God! And I'm like, this son of a bitch is in the bunker. Are you kidding me? Is he going to piss this away?
8: Yeah. Or back in the fescue.
7: God, you love that word.
9: Love fescue. I wish you'd have some fescue.
7: You just love saying fescue. It's you ever smoked word. Fescue?
9: Plant some, man.
8: No, but I would, yeah.
9: Plant some fescue.
8: And my wife got tired of me saying it yesterday because I said it a lot.
9: I'm sick
8: that
9: of it
8: ball's
9: already.
8: Going in the fescue.
7: So when he put it on the green on 18, I stood up and I started pacing, and my youngest was like, what are you doing? And I'm like, well, I mean, he's just got to get it close. And I'm like, even if he three putts, it's a playoff. It's not over, but I don't want a playoff.
8: I don't want
7: I'm done sweating it. I'm going to have a heart attack.
8: Because the crowd would be real on him then.
7: Get in the water.
8: This is so
7: just
8: good.
7: Yelling nonsense.
9: Did anybody yell, get in the fescue?
7: I believe so.
8: Yeah. Oh, yeah. They yell. They hate him. He's one of the least liked guys on tour. And that includes Rory. Rory isn't very well liked either.
9: Do they hate Rosie?
8: I mean, we're more mad at Corey because he mentioned the words Wyndham Clark.
7: Sorry about that.
8: Wednesday.
7: Well, not only have you mentioned fescue a bunch in the first 30 minutes, according to your lovely wife, 12 hours ago, you said, this is a huge putt about 500 times yesterday.
8: Yeah, and he made most of them.
7: She posted that on Twitter.
8: Yeah, he made most of them.
7: Oh, was that all Wyndham or just everybody involved?
8: Wyndham, Sam Burns, all those guys. Sam Burns had two birdie opportunities on 17 and 18 and left him one short. And then one on 18 just skimmed by.
7: How much were you pacing?
8: I was pacing a lot, yeah.
7: Saying things like, this is a huge putt?
8: Yeah. I was pacing a ton because...
7: Break your record for steps?
8: I want you to win.
7: But
8: it was a little, yeah. And then I
7: thought, damned if you do, damned if you don't. But you don't want Rosie to win.
8: Then I thought maybe Scotty had a shot. It was all. It was fun, man.
10: With all due respect, though, who cares what Sauce was? What were you? Were you celebrating?
8: Did you celebrate?
10: Paint the picture. Were you watching alone?
9: He said, with all due respect, by the way.
7: I watched it alone until 18, and the 12-year-old finally came downstairs. My 12-year-old, by the way.
8: He's like, turn the lights on.
7: And excuse me, everybody!
8: Hey, Corey would have cashed the bet, but he's in prison.
7: No. And then she understood.
8: Yeah.
7: She knew what was going on.
10: You guys all celebrated together?
8: Did you go to Culver's?
7: No.
8: Oh, I did.
10: Pop any champagne?
7: Not to celebrate. You just went to Culver's because you were hungry. You wanted ice cream. It's Father's Day.
8: Yeah.
7: What'd you get?
8: A mint Oreo cookie dough concrete mixer.
7: Sounds right.
10: Dude, I had the same thing.
7: 10 out of 10.
8: It was 100 out of 100. It was perfect.
10: Same exact thing. Amazing.
8: And then as I'm driving away, I look down at it, and all I can hear in my head is Hawk going, yeah, you should eat that. And then I'm like, oh. And then I ate all of it.
9: Yeah, you did not.
8: I didn't.
9: You can't eat all that right now.
8: I did eat
9: your
8: all of it.
9: Your belly gets full too quickly.
8: Yeah.
7: He's like the Jiminy Cricket of your eating.
8: Yeah.
7: You can do it, buddy.
8: Yeah.
9: Well, you go right ahead.
7: Go
9: it's
7: ahead.
9: Good for you, man.
7: You mean Dorio.
8: When you looked over at me when we were up in Duluth, that was so funny. And I just go, I am going to eat all of it.
9: You should. Be good for you, man. You deserve that.
8: Yeah.
9: Go ahead. You know, who cares about being healthy?
8: I'm down 15 pounds, man.
9: That's what I'm saying. There's no way you ate all of that thing.
8: Oh, good. No, half of it melted.
9: Yeah.
8: Yeah. It was still great, though.
9: Yeah.
7: Well, it's all that pacing you're doing.
8: Yeah, I did a lot
7: of break your steps record yesterday?
8: Yeah, probably, yeah. Yeah. Most likely.
7: Man, golf betting is the best.
8: It's the best.
7: It's not even close.
8: No. Like,
7: it's so much more fun to golf bet than it is to bet on a basketball game or a football game. Golf betting is the best.
8: Because the second that golf ball leaves the head of that club, it can be chaos.
7: But every missed putt, whether it's Tom Kim, Sam Burns, Scottie Scheffler, Stevens, all of them. It's just so much fun to watch them screw up.
8: How about
7: at
8: DJ?
7: I know, just imploding.
8: On Friday,
7: he was
8: 4 under and was 1 back of your guy, and he shot 7 over the rest of the way.
7: You ever do this? Because this happened to me when I was tracking DJ on Friday. You know, he was about like 1 back when we left Duluth.
8: I was listening in my car the whole way home.
7: So I wasn't. So I get home, and I'm like, hey, I'm scrolling through the app, and I'm like, where's DJ here? Let's scroll back up to the top. No, wait a minute. What am I missing? Where is he? Scroll all the way down. Yeah. Like, he's 4 over? What the hell just happened?
8: He triple and double bogeyed back to back.
7: Love it. Yeah. See? Love it.
9: Hey, Zachary Directo?
10: Yes, sir.
9: I know you and I watched a little racing this weekend.
10: Yes.
9: Is Sawalish coming in today?
10: His father, Brandon.
9: He got the piss knocked out of himself on Saturday.
8: Did he really?
10: Yeah.
7: Doing what?
9: Yeah, man.
10: The big one.
9: Driving a race car.
7: But I'm saying like doing what? A bad crash?
9: Yeah, a guy in front of him just missed. That track was something else, man, out of Coronado.
10: Yeah.
9: I can't wait to talk to him about it, guys. It was like there were parts of that track where it was tough squeezing 2 cars through, and they put 3 cars through a couple times, and one guy misjudged it, got in the wall real hard where there wasn't a safer barrier. I mean, dude, he clobbered that one, and it took out a third of the, and maybe a half the field in that one crash of the Busch Series race.
10: Yeah, it was very tight quarters. Those walls were put to the test, and especially that one where they had to literally red flag the race to put the wall back together again.
9: Yeah,
10: so
9: they'll catch hell for there not being a safer barrier there, man. That could have been real bad.
10: Well, I think they're probably fine. You can't really put a safer barrier in a temporary road course like that.
9: You're going to have to figure out how, man.
10: It's supposed to get the part. I guess their response would be it gave way on purpose. They built it so it does give away. So in a way, it is a safer barrier like collision. Because the way a safer barrier works is it's steel and foam. And so the steel kind of gives way as opposed to concrete, which doesn't give away. And so these concrete barriers, I think, are designed in that same ilk, but that's a great question for William.
9: And the problem is the seams, man. You know, I mean, I don't know. It's just a hell of a hit. So I wasn't sure if Williams scrambled his egg at all or not. So I'm glad to hear he's going to be coming in. Because damn, that was a hard hit. Yeah. I really would love it if Tommy came in today, man. I'll tell you, you guys will love this kid. We're all going to be hanging out together at Saturday Night Live one of these days. Thanks to him, I can feel it.
7: Be
9: we're
7: sweet
9: all
7: to be see
9: best friends.
7: Well, Ben Lieber will be here at 7. Does that count?
9: Best friends forever.
8: Hell yeah.
7: No. Hey, speaking of William Sawalich, Zachary, what did you get him at? 30-1, 40-1 when you hit?
10: By 50 to 1? Plus 5,000.
7: Oh, my God, dude.
8: Wow.
9: Whew. Yeah.
10: And if only I had more money in my my account. Because I woke up that morning, it was like an hour before the race, and I was like, oh, whatever, why not? He hadn't won a race before, so I was like, right. Oh, why not?
9: Let's give her hell.
7: Drilled it.
10: But I'm like, what are the odds of him winning his first race when I'm in Las Vegas and blah, blah, blah, blah, blah. Well, yeah, so.
7: And did that small bet that paid off gigantically, mm-hmm. did it make the day more entertaining?
10: I was in Casino Royale. I guess I had my buddy Chad, but we were jumping up for joy and screaming, and it was awesome. It was the best thing ever.
7: Yeah, sports betting.
8: The best.
7: Sports betting, man, right? Scratch the itch.
9: You guys love to bet.
7: It's the best.
9: You got do it a month from now again. I'm happy for you.
8: It's the last time
9: you got something to care about, something that makes you care about living. Good for you guys.
8: Jeez.
9: You do.
7: We do.
8: 3 weeks from Wednesday, we'll do it all over.
7: Do it again.
8: Last one of the year.
7: But see, but Zach and I we're going, not together, we're going to Vegas in a couple of weeks. This time I got to have more than three horses.
8: Yeah.
7: Got to have more.
9: A picture of me made the Mystic Lake Amphitheater Facebook page, so I made it.
8: Yeah.
9: This is good for me.
7: Big on Facebook?
9: Yeah. I am. I'm old. What the hell?
8: What the hell?
7: All right, Front Page Sports after this on The Fan.
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1: From the KFGO News Center, I'm Nate Cohn. President Donald Trump will visit the Theodore Roosevelt Presidential Library in Western North Dakota July 1st. The announcement from Freedom 250 says Trump will join other distinguished guests at the library. The library is set to open to the public July 4th in conjunction with the nation's 250th birthday. Trump and all living past presidents have been invited to the opening near Theodore Roosevelt National Park. The dedication is expected to celebrate the time Roosevelt spent in North Dakota's Badlands and the influence that it had on his life. Nobody was injured in the storage unit fire yesterday morning in West Fargo. West Fargo Fire was called to the report of a structure fire just after 7:30. When crews arrived, they found heavy smoke coming from a vehicle inside the unit. Fire crews quickly put out that fire. A damage estimate is not yet available. Fargo Fire is working to determine the cause of the fire. And the average gallon of gas dropped 10 cents last week in North Dakota. GasBuddy.com survey of nearly 500 gas stations shows an average price of $3.70, 48 cents lower than 1 month ago. From the KFGO News Center, I'm Nate Cohn.
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9: Man, I wish I had an ice cream van.
8: Should an ice cream van.
23: Just buy one.
9: I know, but I just keep it all for myself.
8: Yeah.
23: Yeah.
9: Ice cream.
23: Sandworms.
10: Lieutenant Dan.
8: Great bit.
23: Brady so Kachuk good. Traded to Florida to join his brother Matthew.
9: Son of a beat.
23: Brady was, you know, one of the big names that was floated as a wild possibility. And according to a lot of the NHL reporters, sizable offer might have been made towards the Ottawa Senators. But he goes to Florida instead. So the Senators captain joins his brother Matthew in Florida. Brady is 26. Matthew is 28. They gave up number 9 and number 25 in Friday's draft, and then a 2029 first and a 2027 second. So essentially three first-round picks and a second.
8: And I think Brady. Is the 2029 first round pick, Zach, go top 10 protected?
23: Mm-hmm.
8: Yeah. That's a lot, man. I didn't know he was that good.
10: Yeah, I mean, he's a talent. And obviously, the Wild, according to Russo, put in a big offer for him and just ended up becoming a family first for Brady, which is no surprise there with that Kachuk family. So. Florida in their window doing everything they can, and the Wild are one of those teams too now who will probably have to give up a lot because the price for a top six forward, especially a center, probably just went up a little bit too now. So.
9: Did you read that he said specifically he wouldn't come here unless Kevin Faulness was not only fired but killed?
8: He said that?
10: Yeah, and heavily implied. Apparently it was floated around the Wild offices whether or not they should...
9: Murder wasn't off the table, is what they said.
10: No, no.
9: In the latest issue of George magazine.
23: Dude, Bill Guerin does not mess around.
10: No.
23: If it takes killing Kevin Faulkner, he'll do it.
10: And
23: guy wants a title.
8: They were going to kill Faulkner.
23: Yeah. They didn't do it. Calm down.
8: Yeah. Well, they thought about it, I heard.
23: So what? Thoughts aren't actions.
8: Said, Charles Manson.
10: It was Brady's love of family that saved Faulkner's life.
8: Yeah. And Faulkner's family.
23: Yes. Hey, Sosh, shut your eyes for a second.
9: Never open them again.
23: Do your best to spell Kachuk.
8: It starts with a T. T. C.
23: T-C-B-Y?
8: H.
9: The country's Miss Sugar?
8: A.
9: E.
8: C-K-U-C-K.
9: Boy, that's a lot of letters.
23: That was a lot of letters and way too many. T-K-A.
8: T-K-A.
23: C-H-U-K.
8: Okay.
9: It's weird because I don't think I could have spelled it, but I know when I see it.
8: Yeah.
23: And also, you knew that was wrong, right? Oh, even without knowing how to spell it, you're like, that can't be right, what you just did.
8: Yeah, that guy's an idiot.
23: Way too many letters.
9: Too many letters.
23: In fact, at one point, I thought you just said C and K and T about 15 times each.
8: I basically did, yeah, Daddy.
23: The Twins beat the Diamondbacks 4-2. They won 2 out of 3 in Arizona and did pretty well on the road trip. 5 out of 6 overall. So they're just three and a half games back in the division and just one game back in the wild card. And it's never too early to start caring, because if you don't care about Twins baseball now, you might not in a couple of months if they fade. So let's care now.
8: Their offense is incredible, man. Yeah. Very good for them.
23: So that's the good news, is that they've won 5 out of the last 6. The bad news is the 49-29 world champions are in town for the next 3 days.
8: Oh boy.
23: The Los Angeles Dodgers of Anaheim and Shohei Ohtani.
9: Did we get to watch Shohei?
23: Sure.
8: Yeah, oh, yeah.
9: Going to that.
8: That's worth the price of admission. He's the greatest baseball player of all time.
23: Do you believe, do you believe these will be the 3 most heavily attended games outside of potentially the opener?
8: Well, not even close, because they're also, I mean, there weren't a lot of people at the first couple of games, but because you get to see Shohei and they're all night games, which is a good move on the Twins, so you can get more people.
2: I agree.
8: Thanks, Tom. But that'll be fun. If you get 3 games, if Shohei plays all 3 of them, it's worth the price of admission.
3: Get off the shit!
23: Okay. Why would he not?
8: I mean, does he take Wednesday off? I don't know. I don't know what his schedule is.
9: Yeah, then even better.
8: Go Wednesday.
23: So hitting tonight, hitting tomorrow.
8: And he hits and pitches.
23: Hits and pitches on Wednesday.
8: Yeah.
9: He's hitting
8: bitches? Yeah, no, pitches.
23: I don't think he would be universally loved if he did.
9: I don't either. That's what I'm saying.
8: I mean,
9: Is his buddy still gambling, do you think?
8: Oh, yeah.
23: How many years is he doing? Isn't it like 3? Or is it more? Is it 3?
9: Did he have to go to the house of many husbands?
23: Ohtani's.
8: I think he did.
23: Interpreter. He is. Let's quickly look this up. Gambling and fraud. 57-month prison sentence.
8: Jeez.
23: Scheduled to be released from federal custody on July 1st, 2020.
9: Just for doing gambling?
8: Yeah, well, that's allegedly
23: stealing millions of dollars.
8: Allegedly.
10: Allegedly.
23: We'll do what really matters after this. Scores and stats around the world of sports, and then Chris will change your life with something else. Ben Lieber in 40 minutes. William Sawalich later. This is the Power Trip Morning Show on The Fan.
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35: 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Twins trying to finish off this winning road trip on a winning note yesterday in Phoenix.
36: 1-0 pitch, ground ball, right side, pass Marte, tie game.
0: Bell rounding second base. He's on his way to third base. The throw from Carroll hits Bell, kicks away off the dugout, and Bell is now going to come home. The ball is out of play, and the Twins are going to have the lead. It is 3-2 here in the seventh inning.
35: How about that? Twins defeat the Diamondbacks 4-2. Derek Shelton says, nice road trip.
1: Really good road trip. I mean, proud of our entire group. We did a lot of things. I would say, if you're talking about a culmination of a road trip, this is a total team road trip with everybody that contributed.
35: Twins open up a three-game interleague series tonight against defending world champion LA Dodgers. That's a Fan Sports Update.
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12: Is this Rise?
9: No, this is just one of those things they put in the computer that is not AI.
14: Oh. It's definitely not.
9: It's definitely not. 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
14: 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And it's brought to you by Ovo LASIK and Lens. 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Thanks, Ovo.
12: Yeah, thanks,
9: Thank
12: Ovo.
9: Thank you,
14: Ovo. The World Cup continues. Yesterday, Spain 4 rip against Saudi Arabia. Iran and Belgium 0-0. Iran's got stuff to worry about. Something called Cape Verde versus Uruguay, 2-2.
12: Is Cape Verde the team that has the granny or whatever?
9: Yeah, they beat France, right?
12: Yeah.
14: No, they tied them.
12: Was it France?
14: I think they tied them 0-0, yeah. And they were thrilled.
12: Yeah, and granny.
14: Is that the same thing?
12: Yeah.
14: Same game?
12: Yes.
14: And then Egypt 3-1 over New Zealand. But what really matters is this.
9: Yeah, it was Cape Verde. Because we talked about we didn't know who they were, right. Where they were from.
14: Mm-hmm.
9: Sad story, a man died at a Goose concert at Madison Square Garden this past weekend.
14: Mm.
9: NYPD told CBS News that they found the 51-year-old concert goer unconscious and unresponsive around 10 p.m. He had fallen from the 300 level, which sits on an elevated platform above the stadium floor. I'm surprised that kind of thing doesn't happen more often at concerts, aren't you?
14: Yeah.
12: Yeah.
9: Because drunk people fall.
12: Oh, yeah.
9: Tell you that.
14: So Goose is on a short list of bands that I don't hate. I just don't get why they're gigantic.
12: Me either.
14: So Turnstile's the other one. Turnstile and Goose are both gigantic.
9: Love Turnstile. That's, I really like that band.
14: A lot of people do. Those two bands are having gigantic moments. I'm not anti either one. I've just heard them, and I'm like, wow, it's weird that this is the band that is like ascending when they feel like they should be somewhere in the middle of the pack, if that makes sense.
9: Yeah.
14: I don't know how that works, but both of those bands are gigantic.
9: Turnstile put out an entire like movie for their new record, and it's just art. I don't mean like, oh, it's art. Right. I love it. I mean, that's all it is. There's no story. It's just a movie.
14: But that should be niche, right?
9: Yeah,
14: that should be like an underground.
9: For sure.
14: Like the critics love them, but the masses, you know, don't really.

0: But for, it's the 28th pick. The chances right. that player is good is about 1 out of 10.
1: It's a 6th round pick in the NFL, basically.
0: It's probably like a... Man, that's not far off. It is probably like in that 4-6 range.
1: Yeah. Yep.
0: You got to get really lucky.
1: Really lucky. Hawk,
0: so
1: who would you take?
0: It's not zero. It's just really, really hard.
1: At 28th overall.
2: Who would I take tomorrow?
1: Yeah, for the Wolves pick at 28.
2: If she's still there, Diane Keaton.
0: Happy birthday, Diane Keaton. Didn't she just die like a year ago?
2: Probably.
0: Yeah, pretty sure she's dead.
1: Well, happy birthday in heaven.
0: Yeah, I mean, it would have been her birthday.
2: Probably.
0: Diane Keaton.
1: I mean, it technically still is her birthday.
0: Yeah, she died October 11th, 2025.
2: Yeah.
0: And she was born January 5th, so it's not even close to her birthday.
2: She was the first name I thought of.
0: Oh, brilliant. Jan 5, 1946. Now we're so programmed to just be like, happy birthday, Diane Keaton.
1: And not to rip the dead.
0: Yeah.
1: Wasn't she like the only person who stood up for Woody Allen?
2: I don't know.
1: I think she was.
0: I mean,
1: I don't know how you can, but I think she was. I think she stood up for Woody Allen a lot.
3: Well, they did date. And yeah, she was loyal. These remained one of the staunchiest defenders
2: Ooh.
3: Ever.
2: Ooh. Was she staunchy?
3: Staunchest.
1: Hawk doesn't mind.
3: Gosh dang it.
0: Oh, God. That chick was staunchy.
1: Hawk doesn't
2: yeah,
1: care.
2: Yeah, she's real staunchy now, though.
1: Yeah, you don't care. That doesn't bother you.
2: I don't care. You're staunchy.
1: Oh, for sure I am.
2: You're not the staunchiest. I've smelled staunchier.
1: Oh, yeah. Oh, yeah. For sure.
0: Man, she's in so many movies I've never heard of.
2: Yeah.
1: Like?
0: I've never heard of.
2: Larry Leaves.
1: Larry
0: Hampstead, Love the Coopers,
1: what?
0: Five Flights Up,
1: huh?
0: Darling Companion,
1: oh,
0: Morning Ray Glory, Smother.
3: Look Who's Talking To.
0: I just haven't heard of any of these.
1: Great film, right, Hawk?
3: I'm sorry.
2: See You in Jacuzzi.
3: Correction. Look Who's Talking Now.
0: Now.
1: Even better, right, Hawk?
2: Even better.
1: Yeah, great film.
3: Didn't know that existed.
1: Oh, it's great.
2: I used to play that game all the time. Hey, Look Who's Talking Now.
0: That was the third and final installment of the Look Who's Talking series. Aww. And I don't remember seeing this movie. I never saw it. But based on the photo on Wikipedia, it's John Travolta, Kirstie Alley, two kids, and a couple of dogs.
1: Yeah,
0: which
1: yeah.
0: means my guess is the dogs also now talk, as in Look Who's Talking
2: Dude,
0: Now.
2: You gave yes. it away.
1: Yeah, come on, man. Spoiler.
2: Hey, look who's talking. Look who's driving.
3: Oh, no.
0: Oh, God. Hang on. Who did the voices for the dogs? Let's find this out here.
3: I have the Rotten Tomatoes score, too.
2: I can tell you who did for the Rottweiler. Beetlejuice.
1: Oh, who, me?
2: Yep.
1: What is the Rotten Tomatoes score on Look Who's Talking Now?
0: Charles Barkley's in that movie. A lot of dog voices, but it looks like the two main dog voices are Danny DeVito played Rox and Diane Keaton played Daphne.
2: Yeah, sometimes I'm a dog.
3: Take a guess.
0: Rotten Tomatoes?
1: 5.
2: 12.
0: It's got to be single digits. Actually, here, let me just scroll down. Go ahead, Zachary.
3: Is the number 0 considered a single digit?
1: Oh, my.
0: Is it
1: it's zero?
0: Oh, my God, it is 0. 25 reviews, 0% on Rotten
1: Look
0: Tomatoes.
1: Who's Talking 2 is 13.
0: So it crushes the third one.
1: Look
0: so
1: who's
0: massive
1: talking
0: drop off.
1: One is 56. That's not bad, right, Hogs?
2: Yeah, that's not bad.
1: What Hawk said.
0: Do we believe if Chris watched 1993's Look Who's Talking Now, that he would like it?
1: Oh, yeah. I guarantee we'd like it. He'd probably cry, too.
0: Because of Kirstie Alley?
1: Yeah.
2: Yeah, because I never got to her.
0: Mm. How many movies have a 0% rating on Rotten Tomatoes?
1: Well, I think one of our guys' movies does. I think Bucky Larson is a 0.
3: You know who doesn't like it is Quentin Curtis, who said, Look Who's Talking Now is a gluttonous mix of all that's worst in movies.
1: Jesus.
2: Yeah.
3: I don't think they're putting that on the DVD.
1: The 100 worst movies of all time.
0: I found the number. As of June of this year, how many films have a 0% on Rotten Tomatoes?
4: 23.
1: 40.
5: That's not a lot.
0: 43. Oh. But hang on. One of them is 1987's Citizens on Patrol Police Academy 4. Well, I've seen that movie so many times. It's not good. It ain't a zero.
2: Yeah, ain't no
0: there's,
2: yeah.
0: There's moments to laugh at. That's not a zero.
2: Yeah. That one girl's in that film. The blonde haired cop.
0: 1999's Simon Says with Dennis Rodman.
1: Hawk, love that movie.
0: He was the lead. Dennis Rodman and Dane Cook. That has a zero.
1: Oh, Wagons East with John Candy is zero.
2: How's that possible?
1: Yeah, how's that possible? Problem Child, the first one.
2: Oh, how
1: 3%.
2: Dare they? With Michael Richards?
1: 3%.
0: Adam Sandler's 2015 movie, The Ridiculous Six. I think that was a Netflix movie, but that has a zero.
1: Highlander 2, Hawk, you're one of your favorites. That's a zero.
2: Highlander's best film ever.
1: Armor with Sly came out in 2024. You love that. That's a zero.
0: 2016's Precious Cargo.
2: With Sapphire?
0: With Bruce Willis and Mark Paul Gosselaar from Saved by the Bell has a 0%.
2: These are movies I didn't
1: Max
2: know.
1: Somebody,
0: I didn't even. Yeah, exactly. I didn't even know these existed.
1: The Rock'em Sock'em Robot style movie has a zero. You love that movie, Hawk.
2: Didn't that have Hugh Jackman in it?
1: Maybe this is something else.
2: But maybe I'm wrong, but I thought that had the Hugh Jackman in it.
1: Yeah,
0: dude, Hard Kill from 2020. Also Bruce Willis. How many times is Bruce Willis on this freaking list? The Nutcracker in 3D in 2010.
1: The
0: that's
1: Master
0: a zero.
1: Of Disguise, Hawk, one of your favorite movies.
2: Yeah, that's Dana Carvey. That actually isn't a bad film at all.
1: That's 1%.
2: Well, get over it.
0: Okay, but it's not a zero.
1: No. Right.
0: Not on the list. Ben Lieber joins in 19 minutes. This is the Power Trip Morning Show on The Fan.
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5: Minute. 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
8: Your 7-4 to the Fan regional weather from meteorologist who told Tom Szymanski. Today, partly sunny for highs of 77 today. Cloudy chance for showers and thunderstorms after midnight tonight with a low of 58. Cloudy tomorrow, areas of showers and thunderstorms in the morning, scattered in the afternoon. Tomorrow's high of 74. For Wednesday and Thursday, partly cloudy, looking for highs 71 to 76. And heading into the weekend, Friday, partly sunny, chance for showers with a high of 76. That's your 7:40 the Fan regional weather.
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20: The Twins with the three-run seventh rally to beat the Diamondbacks 4-2 to win the series at Chase Field. Twins have won six of their last seven. Mystics used a late 12-0 run in the fourth quarter, knock off the Lynx 84-79 at the Target Center. Wyndham Clark won his second U.S. Open title, going wire-to-wire at Shinnecock, holding on for a one-shot victory at 4-under. I'm Ron DeMoss.
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2: Your 7:40 The Fan regional weather from meteorologist who told Tom Szymanski. Today, partly sunny for highs of 77 today. Cloudy chance for showers and thunderstorms after midnight tonight with a low of 58. Cloudy tomorrow, areas of showers and thunderstorms in the morning, scattered in the afternoon. Tomorrow's high of 74. For Wednesday and Thursday, partly cloudy, looking for highs 71 to 76. And heading into the weekend, Friday, partly sunny, chance for showers with a high of 76. That's your 7:40 The Fan regional weather.
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0: Your 740 The Fan regional weather from meteorologist who told Tom Szymanski. Today, partly sunny for highs of 77 today. Cloudy chance for showers and thunderstorms after midnight tonight with a low of 58. Cloudy tomorrow, areas of showers and thunderstorms in the morning, scattered in the afternoon. Tomorrow's high of 74. For Wednesday and Thursday, partly cloudy, looking for highs 71 to 76. And heading into the weekend, Friday, partly sunny, chance for showers with a high of 76. That's your 740 The Fan regional weather.
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0: 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I ain't done with my questions. So that's the bill of fare, and there are going to be talkbacks tied to it eventually. And boy, I got a doozy for the con coming up next segment. You probably know what said doozy is, and if you don't, I'm not offended. But when I was emailing you this weekend, I accidentally sent you notes that I'd been compiling for 4 days.
1: Yeah.
0: And one of the notes has the atopic question in there, which will take place next segment.
1: I think I saw it.
0: And it's going to be a question not only for the corner-kicking con, but for those listening right now.
1: It's going to test allegiances.
0: Well, I think it's a pertinent question.
1: It's going to be pulling heartstrings.
0: Well, I think it's an elite question.
1: I think it is.
0: It's an elite question, isn't it?
1: Mm-hmm.
0: And it ties to the talkbacks. That's all coming up. Doesn't that sound like fun? Happy summer. This is 9 to noon. Wow! That was a 31-minute segment. Who's bit? I'm bit. Are you bit? Free IR radio app, up to 30 seconds. Talkback machine, you know how that works and why. Probably won't play many next segment, but then after that, it's going to be a free-for-all. Mark my words with that, ladies and gentlemen. A talkback free-for-all is coming now for weeks and months up to training camp. That's our lot in life at FM 100.3 KFAN, Norda Producers, and I'm Paul Allen. 31-minute segment. 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Brian, Jordan, Sarah, love you. Thank you very much. All right, Hoffman Cooling and Heating, TimberTech, and Steve's Appliances, all in the same segment. You want to make some money? 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It's going to be like Roll Tide. It's going to be like that old coach, Mike Allen, going Roll Tide, whatever his name was. 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
7: From the KFGO News Center, I'm Nate Cohn. Lieutenant Governor Peggy Flanagan and Congresswoman Angie Craig held their first debate for the U.S. Senate race. The candidates were asked about their experience. Craig says that she has it at the national level and is the candidate that can hold off Republicans from winning that seat. Flanagan countered she understands what Minnesotans are asking for from Washington. It was the first of three debates. They're hoping to replace current Senator Tina Smith, who is retiring. That primary election is August 11th. An 84-year-old Burlington man was killed in the two-vehicle head-on collision west of Burlington on U.S. Highway 2 yesterday afternoon, just before 2:30. That SUV was westbound near mile marker 136 when it crossed the median into the westbound lane and crashed head-on with a pickup driven by a 68-year-old Tioga woman. The driver of the SUV died at the scene. The Tioga woman suffered serious injuries. And a Pelican Rapids man was injured after losing control of his motorcycle on I-94. The Minnesota State Patrol says 58-year-old Gary Thorstenson was headed west near Fergus Falls when he lost control of his motorcycle and crashed. He suffered non-life-threatening injuries and was taken to Lake Region Hospital. From the KFGO News Center, I'm Nate Cohn.
8: He'll be starting July 1st. Hadn't played competitively since June 12th.
9: Right.
8: I just think more than 3 weeks off, that could get a little nutty.
9: I got a fair question for you here, okay?
8: Yeah.
9: Ooh. How can you, with a straight face, say playing the best player on the worldly team that has the world so rattled it's causing teams to score on itself, and then say about the time from like last time he played to the next time a match matters?
8: Yeah.
9: And in the same breath, think it's okay for Aiden Hill to not play for 3.5 months.
10: I always love that one.
9: And then all of a sudden just jump in there for Carter Hart and save the series.
8: That is a great point.
9: I mean, seriously.
8: They needed to do
10: box.
8: Something. Carter was on freaking tilt that entire series. Mm-hmm. I know Aiden, he's got championship equity. He's been there before.
9: He's been there before, no doubt.
8: Maybe that's the answer. We got to trust that Christian can go 3 weeks without playing and jump back in and be immediately a top four.
9: I'm a sports snob and I got a lot of questions.
8: Sweet.
9: Who's our coach, because he's cool as bleep?
8: Mauricio Pochettino.
9: Yeah, that guy's cool.
8: He is a... and
9: I like
8: he's,
9: the guy's shirts, too, man. I wonder where he gets them.
8: He does have some cool shirts.
9: Well, because he's a little on the paunchier side, and you know, that happens the older you get.
8: Yeah.
9: I'm like, man, where do you get those classic fit shirts, man? I mean, it's like, I need some of those classic fit double pocket shirts with buttons. So I wear a nice t-shirt underneath it.
8: That's what they should call him, Ponchi Pochi. He's an Argentinian. He did play with the national team, for the Argentinians, certainly never a Maradona, certainly never a Messi, a Di Maria, etc. But played nationally, and then he's been managing for a number of years. A lot of people remember him at Tottenham Hotspur. Yep. That's where he spent, I think, maybe his longest tenure.
9: Oh, absolutely. Been there twice for two football games. His pictures all over the place as you walk out to the field.
8: He's a high-end club coach who they are paying, I think he's making the third most money of any national team coach. He's making $6 million.
9: High-end club coach? So that means he like leads the in-house teams of soccer and he's our coach on a worldly stage?
8: Clubs is in, yeah, like Tottenham, like those high-end European clubs.
9: Got it.
8: Yeah, very, very highly sought after.
9: Yeah, the travel teams in London.
8: Yes. A lot of people believe, and it's possibly true, it would make sense, that he's using this as a springboard to get back to one of the major clubs overseas.
9: Mm-hmm.
8: But he's an absolutely terrific coach. I think what we have with the U.S. Soccer Federation, in my opinion, it's a country club. And it's been the same guys. It's been the Bruce Arenas, the Bob Bradleys. It's been the same names and faces patting each other on the back and running this thing for 25 years.
9: Yeah, like a country club, like you called it.
8: And they tried to do it with Jurgen Klinsmann. It didn't work. They're trying to do it again with Pochettino, and it's early, but through two, we like what we see. It's changing the complexion and the culture of U.S. soccer in this country. And there's a lot of people that push back because no team's ever won the World Cup with a foreign head coach. And that's kind of counterintuitive, right? It's your U.S. team. Why don't we have a guy from the U.S. coaching the team? And just the flat answer I would give is they're not good enough. They aren't in his freaking class. This is probably the best manager that the United States national team has ever had. And hence, they're the most talented they've ever been.
9: Oh. Dusty May's the guy who coached the champions.
10: Yeah, I always loved that one.
9: I thought he was a starting pitcher for the St. Louis Cardinals.
10: I always loved that
9: And I'm like, why are they using that guy in NBA? He's going to become the Mavericks coach? Oh, it's that Dusty May.
8: Oh.
9: Alas, we understand.
8: Is he related to Cade Mays, the new Lions center?
9: Corner offices be damned. More World Cup questions. I love

0: Name Its Own Goal Terrorism. And 9 to Noon is here with reaction to all the action. Why? Because we love our country.
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8: 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Twins starting pitcher Mike Paredes worked five innings of six-hit, two-run ball. The Twins stayed in it yesterday. And then put up three runs in the seventh inning, went on to beat the Diamondbacks by a score of 4-2. Don't look now, Minnesota is climbing. They claim 2 of 3 games in the series with Arizona. After sweeping the Rangers, they've won 5 of 6. Derek Shelton says, yeah, it was a nice road trip.
17: Really good road trip. I mean, proud of our entire group. We did a lot of things. I would say if you're talking about a culmination of a road trip, this is a total team road trip with everybody that contributed.
8: Twins tested at home tonight, the beginning interleague series against the defending world champion LA Dodgers tonight at Target Field. Red Hawks rained out yesterday in Gary, Indiana. They're at home tonight as they host Lincoln at Newman.
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7: From the KFGO News Center, I'm Nate Cohen. President Donald Trump will visit the Theodore Roosevelt Presidential Library in western North Dakota July 1st. The announcement from Freedom 250 says Trump will join other distinguished guests at the library in Medora. The library is set to open to the public on July 4th in conjunction with America's 250th birthday. Governor Kelly Armstrong signed an executive order authorizing state agencies to assist with the July 4th grand opening. North Dakota's National Guard will activate 50 troops to assist with the presidential library opening. North Dakota lawmakers are considering changes to state law to encourage development of nuclear power. One potential change is an exception to the ban on strong radioactive waste in the state. State law prohibits any long-term storage of high-level radioactive waste, like byproducts of a nuclear power plant, but an executive with the consultant hired by a legislative committee to study the topic warned the ban could stop developers from even considering the construction of a nuclear plant in the state. And an 84-year-old Burlington man was killed in a two-vehicle head-on collision west of Burlington on U.S. Highway 2 yesterday afternoon. From the KFGO News Center, I'm Nate Cohn.
8: Yeah, I think Tarsus is still there, right?
9: Here's the origin of this. I mean, it's kind of boring, so I'll just fly through it.
8: Oh, man.
9: Turkey formally changed its name to Turkey-A. They say Turkey-A. There are other pronunciations that go Turkey-A, but it's not turkey. It's not like what you eat at Thanksgiving. It's not like three strikes in a row at a bowling alley. It's not like, look at that jive turkey fool.
8: Right.
9: It's not, hey, you want to talk turkey after the show? It's none of that, but it involves all of that. Turkey formally changed his name to Turkey-A to eliminate associations with the North American bird and derogatory English slang. What's derogatory about the shift aligns the international name?
8: I think it would mean that jive turkey would be derogatory.
9: Why? Is what I'm not asking you. I would ask why.
8: Well, maybe derogatory. It's a pejorative. If
9: okay.
8: You're a turkey.
9: Okay, so Barry Gibb was canceled when he was like, everybody's jive talking, do-do-do-do, jive talking. Never heard a word about it then, did we?
8: No, I don't, yeah. But
9: I'm just wondering.
8: I don't even know what jive talk is.
9: I'm telling you, growing up in a part of the country where people were called jive turkey, 5,000 times in my life, I never thought, I've heard

0: dramatically worse if you're thinking about casting aspersions or affronts. So teach their own with that, right?
1: Yeah, so this can't be really a rebranding effort. Is that what you're...
0: That's what it is. The shift aligns the international name with the country's native language and acts as a nationalistic branding effort spearheaded by President Recep Tayyip Erdogan. Recep Tayyip Erdogan. All right, cool. The government sought to distance the country from the Thanksgiving bird and colloquial English definitions of a, quote, turkey, end quote.
1: Yeah.
0: Which historically denotes something that fails or is foolish.
1: Okay.
0: What? What?
1: I think they're a little sensitive about the bird.
0: Okay, well.
1: Because turkey, it translates to land of the Turks, which is kind of cool. Okay.
0: That's great.
1: It's land of the Turks.
0: Great. But a turkey in bowling is three consecutive strikes.
1: That's a positive.
0: Why isn't that part of the context? How about Nordu and I after the radio show? Let's get ready for a Talker Tuesday. Let's talk turkey after the show. Okay. Holy cow. I didn't realize I was casting an affront on Saul of Tarsus before he became Paul. Simply by wanting to talk about a show and saying, let's talk turkey.
1: You think they spatchcock turkeys for Thanksgiving in Istanbul, if they were to celebrate such a thing?
2: I was born to grieve.
0: Spatch what?
1: Spatchcock.
0: Erdogan's,
1: Erdogan?
0: No, that's not it. Erdogan. Erdogan's, the president's administration, argued that Turkey better represents the values, culture, and civilization of the Turkish people, boosting the nation's, quote, brand value, end quote, globally.
1: All right. Well, good for them.
0: So, I mean, Turkey was Turkey in like 2,000-4,000 years and everything, but yeah, brand needed to be changed. citizens have called the country Turkey since its independence in 1923. Great. That's awesome. The change simply asked the rest of the world to use their native name rather than the anglicized version, similar to how Finland's known as Suomi or Germany as Deutschland. Okay. With respect, raise your hands if you've ever called Finland Suomi or ever known of it as Suomi.
1: Never heard of that before.
0: Deutschland? Heard of it.
1: Heard of Deutschland. Yeah.
0: Deutschland? Heard of it. But with respect to Turkish citizens, certainly not being strong-armed by the president, but with respect to citizens of Turkey, we're being told that's what you want your country to be called. That's what we're going to call your country.
1: Yeah.
0: It's that easy.
1: Turkey.
0: See the give and take?
1: Yeah.
0: Pretty good give and take there, even though there's a little bit of a disagreement and don't understand this. Put your ear right next to the radio.
1: Ow. What is that?
0: Oh, if somebody disagreed with me. It's like a lemonade. This is how it works. All right. Back after this.
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7: 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Is it on you? CI Sport. Well, the Minnesota Twins didn't score a run until the seventh inning yesterday, but in that seven...
19: 1-0 pitch, ground ball, right side, pass Marte, tie game. Bell rounding second base. He's on his way to third base. The throw from Carroll hits Bell, kicks away off the dugout, and Bell is now going to come home. The ball is out of play, and the Twins are going to have the lead. It is 3-2 here in the seventh inning.
7: Twins end up defeating the Diamondbacks 4-2. The Twins climbing in the division. They're within 3.5 games of the AL Central lead. They're within 1 game of the final AL wild card position. Twins opening up a 3-game interleague series tonight at Target Field against defending world champion LA Dodgers. Red Hawks return home tonight against Lincoln.
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24: The Twins with the 3-run seventh rally to beat the Diamondbacks 4-2 to win the series at Chase Field. Twins have won 6 of their last 7. Mystics used a late 12-0 run in the fourth quarter, knock off the Lynx 84-79 at the Target Center. Wyndham Clark won his second U.S. Open title, going wire to wire at Shinnecock, holding on for a one-shot victory at 4-under. I'm Ron Tomas.
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0: Let's open the door to the final segment. It is now post time for the post game.
1: The post game. What did we learn today? Some fun aspects of the show. Well, we learned that PA's in. Are you in?
3: I'm in.
1: Am I comfortable? Are you comfortable with me proclaiming that you are in?
3: In.
1: You are in.
3: Yeah. I mean, the way I phrased it earlier, when we get to talk backs on this tomorrow. No, I didn't phrase it like this. So tomorrow for the talkbacks, who's like me? Don't watch a second of soccer for years. Fall in love with this USA team. Not other games or teams or the sport. This undefeated USA World Cup team.
1: Yeah.
3: Has this bitten you too? Conversely, no matter if they get to the championship game and win, some of you out there, you couldn't care less. Just don't enjoy it. So please share why. That'll be part of the talkbacks tomorrow. So that personifies me.
1: No, I dig that. And I am certainly in. And throughout the first hour today, just talking about the World Cup, why it's important, where we stand within the thick of it, a team that is moving forward to the knockout stage. We also heard some John Hines audio, Minnesota Wild style. And here he is talking about plans moving forward, balancing plan A with new players, but then maybe the current players need some communication, just putting it all together as this team tries to find their way to being better in 2026.
4: Yeah, and that's, I think Billy does a good job of communicating with the guys. And it's not necessarily that, there would be a second option, but it's okay. You're also talking to your guys, too, and saying, okay, what do you... we have some different things going on. What are you looking for? Like, does that fit? Mm-hmm. Does that fit what we can do? And so I think those conversations, although the guys haven't been re-signed, there have been conversations with either the player or the agents. And, the key thing is that you communicate, everyone's on the same page. You have to be honest in what we're doing. And I think that's also where I think the relationships come into play, that, you're transparent with our guys. They understand the situation. They understand that it's a business as well. So, all those things will really start to heat up, this week.
1: Right.
4: I think when you're leading into the draft and then you go into free agency, I think there's a lot of posturing, I think, on both sides, probably over the last 3 weeks here. But yeah, It'll get down to brass tacks, coming up this week into.
3: Oh, I thought that said tickling. It says ticking.
1: That was John Hines with Michael Russo yesterday, and you can tell we're pining on a Monday, just kind of catching up and hearing the head coach. It sounded like they had some planning meetings down in like the freaking Bahamas, so yeah, They're doing deep sea fishing and swimming on the beaches, and then
3: that's tough.
1: They're putting that whole plan together. 80% core, 20% explore, as the head coach would say.
3: If I'm going to take an L on Brady Tkachuk, I'd rather take it in the Bahamas than Bemidji. Ooh, what do we have here? Jeez, it looks old. It's wearing red. Holy cow, we didn't get Brady Tkachuk with the red and the black, but we got Dylan Larkin in this present box here, and that's love opening these gifts, especially in June.
1: Draft for the NHL is Friday and Saturday, yeah, I believe.
3: Pretty exciting.
1: The Minnesota Wild don't have a first or a second round pick. I forgot. I thought they gave away, I think it's a 2028 second-rounder for McCarron. This year's second-round pick went for Gustav Nyquist.
3: So Sickie's in the Bahamas. He has to be with Heinze.
1: I think he might be in the Bahamas or just came back from the Bahamas.
3: Holy cow. Old Sickie's playing fast right now. Yeah.
1: The next time we have him scrambling at TRIA, technological difficulties, guest wrangling, we're just going to remind him of the Bahamas trip that he took and enjoyed during the summer.
3: 3 minutes to con time.
1: We also learned that Brendan Sorsby is set to become potentially a massive talker into what will be next month's. I didn't see a specific day for it yet.
3: Yeah.
1: Supplemental draft.
3: Yep.
1: You have all these teams. If you want to bid on them, you blindly bid, throw a pick in an envelope, and whoever bid the most expensive or highest piece of draft currency.
3: Yep.
1: You will lose that then in the 2027 draft, by the way.
3: Yep.
1: If you bid a first on Brendan Sorsby, you do not have a first-round pick next April. That's how that this thing works, second, third, fourth, through seventh. You get it. But the nature of learning more about him, how good he can possibly be, that it is worth getting to know more about Brendan Sorsby has my mind spinning a little bit on a Monday morning when I'm still trying to figure out this freaking competition that already is taking place in Eagan. Now I got to think about Brendan Sorsby this afternoon.
3: Okay, 3-2. The hell was I going to say? If you missed the earlier portion of the radio show, or is it the audio show? Okay. Then podcast and get to the middle portion of the radio. I mean the audio.
1: Yeah.
3: And that's where we started low-key talking about Sorsby. And it just came up out of nowhere, right? Just like popped up out of nowhere from the guy last week who was like, he made 9,000 bets and admitted to it.
1: Yeah.
3: The UFL supplemental draft wouldn't even want him. Now, all of a sudden, I wrote 4 pages about him. Make sure you're with us tomorrow at FM 100.3 KFAN. He's Nardo. I'm Paul Allen. That was a lot of fun. May God bless you and all of your families. Thank you for listening to the radio show. Dan Cole, the common man, is not next. It's 10 to B. 10 to B. The Fitz in play.
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8: States along the Mississippi River Basin have surpassed a key federal target for reducing nitrogen flowing into the Gulf of Mexico, according to the Environmental Protection Agency's Hypoxia Task Force. Courtney Briggs, the Senior Director of Government Affairs for the American Farm Bureau Federation, said the task force is a collaborative effort.
10: The Hypoxia Task Force is a partnership of federal agencies, 12 of the Mississippi River Basin states, and tribal representatives, and they are all working to reduce nutrients to reduce the size of the Gulf's hypoxic zone.
8: The task force set a goal of reducing nitrogen and phosphorus runoff throughout the Mississippi River watershed, and the nitrogen goal is ahead of schedule.
10: So this recent report indicates that we've surpassed our goals on nitrogen reduction, but there is still considerable work that still needs to be done on phosphorus. It's worth noting that the goal on nitrogen would have never been met without the work of the agricultural community.
8: Briggs said working toward the phosphorus goal will require additional information.
10: We need to have a better understanding and accounting of all sources of phosphorus, such as non-point, non-agricultural sources like stream make erosion. All of those loads are currently being attributed to agriculture. We need to work together to better understand natural sources and legacy nutrients.
8: Again, that's Courtney Briggs with the American Farm Bureau. With a look at your top ag news headlines from across the region, I'm Farm and Ranch Director Sarah Heinrich. For the Growing Harvest Ag Network. 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Once again, I'm Sarah Heinrich for the Growing Harvest Ag Network.
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27: 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I'm Nick Costos.
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15: Your 7:40 The Fan regional weather from meteorologist 2-2 Tom Szymanski. Tonight, mostly cloudy. Chance for showers and thunderstorms after midnight tonight with a low of 58. Cloudy tomorrow. Areas of showers and thunderstorms tomorrow morning, becoming more scattered in the afternoon. Tomorrow's high of 74. For Wednesday and Thursday, partly cloudy with lows 49 to 54. Highs 71 to 76. And Friday, partly sunny. Chance for showers. Friday's high of 76. That's your 7:40 The Fan regional weather.
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17: All through standing in line, the clubs I'll never get in. It's like the bottom of the ninth, and I'm never going to win this.
19: 1-0 pitch, ground ball, right side, pass Marte, tie game. Bell routing second base. He's on his way to third base. The throw from Carroll hits Bell, kicks away off the dugout, and Bell is now going to come home. The ball is out of play, and the Twins are going to have the lead. It is 3-2 here in the seventh inning.
17: I'll need a credit card that's got no...
28: Really good road trip. I mean, proud of our entire group. We did a lot of things. I would say, if you're talking about a culmination of a road trip, this is a total team road trip with everybody that contributed.
17: I want a new tour bus full of old guitars. Mine star on Hollywood Boulevard. Somewhere.
29: Wyndham Clark puts his ball down. We're a long way from L.A. But the same thing happened there that happened here in New York as Wyndham Clark wins his second U.S. Open.
17: Because we all just want to be big rock stars and live.
30: Oh, he pushes him wide. Hops in the dirty stuff. Bounces off the wall.
31: Corey Heim, race leader. It's Corey Heim who will win at Naval Base Coronado.
32: That's going to be one right there. That's one. Heim time.
17: He's going to wind up there. Every playboy bunny with a bleached blonde hair.
31: 3-2 to Nicholson is lifted to left, and it is deep. Did Cooper Nicholson go yard? For a two-run home run for Nicholson.
17: I want to be great like Elvis without the tassels. I
28: versatility is something that's really important to us, and we've talked about over the last, probably 3 to 4 weeks that there's only one guy on this team that plays one spot, and that's Buck. And he plays it at a level that's, different than everybody else. But just proud of the way our guys handle it.
14: In case you haven't noticed, and judging by the attendance, you haven't. It just reminds me of the story of Major League. The Twins are 3.5 out of the Central and one game back of the wild. Happy Monday to you. Good to have you on board on a Monday. You can't get to Tuesday until you get to Monday. And you certainly can't get to Friday until you get through your Monday. And right now, gorgeous day today. Let's get Redhawks in action tonight. The Twins and the Dodgers. Oh, if I could throw back time, not just a Cher song. And Derek, got the girl married over the weekend. Congratulations.
0: We did. Thank you.
14: Smooth, right? I'm sure everything was smooth. I bet you it was.
0: Everything could not have been more perfect. The weather was perfect. I mean, sunny and low 70s with a little breathe, so you're not sweating, you know, your what off and stuff like that. Wearing four layers of shirts, you know, t-shirt, you know, dress shirt, vest.
14: Right.
0: All that stuff. So, yeah.
14: Add emotion.
0: Yeah, for sure.
14: Add emotion.
0: Well, here's the thing, too, is that we didn't get a chance to talk about this. So the night of the groom's dinner, she gives me this little card, and that's on my fridge in my desk. You want to read that? I can't read that on the air because then I'll be done for the rest of the deal. She said to me a couple weeks ago, because I wore the same suit as I was the officiant for her brother as well. She says, that suit's fine, she said. I said, I can't find my black tie. She goes, I have one for you. So night of the groom's dinner, she gives me this one, and now you can see it. On the back of it, she puts a little picture of when she was little. Jack just buried his hand in his face.
14: Well, I'm a girl dad, you know.
0: This is at the logging camp near Park Rapids, and she couldn't have been much more than 7 or 8 in this picture, her and I there. My goatee is still blonde at that point, so going back to 2008, 2009. Yeah. I was doing pretty well. And we did all the pictures and everything, so you see her, right. Kind of get the first look, you see her, all that stuff, and then, but then when she comes out of the little venue barn there, right, because there's all these venue barns, there's a deck there, and she's walking down the stairs of this big deck, and then I lose it as I'm standing up underneath the gazebo where it's supposed to be, and what happened was, so Isaac, her now husband, is looking up at her, he's already crying. And I had the mic, and the DJ had the mic hot the whole time. It wasn't a cordless. So I put the mic down, and he says, forever my wedding, I'm going to remember hearing out of my left ear, oh, God. Because and all I can think is, like, okay, Derek, you got 90 seconds to get yourself together to get the ceremony done. And we did, I got it, my eyes dried right at the right time. Right. And so everything was fine, but no, everything was just magical. It was absolutely perfect.
14: It is. Weddings, you know, and we're in the wedding season. And depending on your age, you've either got friends that are getting married or you're involved in one, or like yourself and myself, you might have either children or you might be officiating weddings because we do that too. And yeah, you almost got to try to think of something else, but you never can because something like that tie or whatever just hits you and it's like, oh, I'm done. And back, yeah. I'm back. Nope, I'm done. Nope, I'm back. Yeah.
0: I know you are. This, you know.
14: I will. I don't
0: your
14: know.
0: Your daughters, it's going to be. Yeah, that's a pretty. That's going to be.
14: I get a little, you know, what does Garzio always say? I always get my allergy attack.
0: Yeah.
14: Just like when they text me for Father's Day. Like, oh, and I, you know, anyway. Yep. But yeah, that was. Which was yesterday. So, you know, the Red Hawks, I've never been so, I'm not going to say excited, but it was, Gary's a long trip. Let's not kid ourselves. That's a pretty good chunk.
0: Yes.
14: For the fellas, you know, they got to play and then get back and play again. It's the minor league. You know, that's what it's all about. But we found out yesterday early enough that, you know, there's rain all over Chicago and Gary, and there's games getting banged everywhere. And so they informed us. I thought, oh, I want to get back before midnight, maybe. This is going to work out just fine. And you realize after you tear down and the guys have, you know, they're getting, you know, by the time the bus loads and everybody finally gets onto our charter bus and then we get out of Gary and then you get into that Chicago traffic on a Sunday afternoon, which on a Father's Day Sunday afternoon, still got back at 2:30, 2:50. I'm like, well, that didn't. If we'd have played, I guess, back by 5. But the Red Hawks got banged yesterday. And it gave me a chance to kind of catch a little North Carolina and Oklahoma baseball. Caught a little bit of the U.S. Open. What's with the booing? And then I guess you're entitled to New York.
0: I didn't catch that, sir. It was booing, huh? So
14: I didn't. Wyndham Clark didn't, like, I don't know. I don't know if they just wanted Scottie Scheffler. I still don't know. Did Clark do something at a previous event there that the guys, you know, I don't know.
0: You just won an NBA championship, New York. I mean, come on. Right. Just be in a good mood. What's wrong with you?
14: And Wyndham Clark, I don't think, is the bad boy of golf. Unless I'm just maybe. Maybe he is. Maybe he is.
0: Maybe a texter can tell us. 35270. Right. Is he like, you know, is he like, you know, I don't know what to say.
14: Speaking of emotional, I'm catching to that one. And without Wyndham Clark knowing, his father took a red eye to surprise him on Father's Day to watch his son.
0: Oh, wow.
14: And he wins. And he had been leading wire to wire, but, you know, got a little tight there.
0: Sure.
14: But his father surprised
0: him. Scotty Scheffler on your tail. Yeah, that's going to happen.
14: His father surprised him, took a red eye. I think there must be from Cal or something like that. Took a red eye, and I thought, oh, look at that. And now he wins. He's hugging it. Here comes Dad. Are you kidding me? On Father's Day, I'm like, this
0: is that's great.
14: Going back to the booing thing, I'm like, did I miss something? What did I? Unless I think they were chanting for Scotty Scheffler, and they were cheering for Scheffler, and but they were.
0: But even that, though, even if you have your favorite, I mean, it's always been a gentleman's game. Like, right. You just cheer the person who's won.
14: Is that like, he's, who's the bowler? Like, Pete Weber? Is that the, no, which red?
0: Well, yeah, Pete Weber's the one. But, I mean, he was never like that before. And that, my early days of watching ABC Wide World of Sports Bowling, he was never that flamboyant. Okay. But,
14: I'm trying to look for the analogy.
0: Then all of a sudden, he decided to be that guy, you know, and I think he realized, hey, I bowling needs to make a name for himself, so he decided to become like the Jim McMahon of bowling back in the day.
14: And I'm sure there has been, and again, Derek, we're bringing this up, and I don't think Wyndham Clark is a quote-unquote bad guy. I just don't think anything.
0: I think Colin Montgomery would be the guy that was everyone liked to kind of boo, you know, because he liked to pick a little bit at the Americans and the game and stuff like that. So he was kind of the...
14: Maybe you could... Yeah,
0: yeah, but I don't even know this guy well enough to make me think that he is this type of person. So
14: right. Yeah, he's hitting, like, shots in the rough, and they're cheering. So they're jeering him and booing him on things. And I thought... To a point where it had to be addressed in the post-open conference. Like, you know, I guess you're in New York. And other guys like Scheffler had to apologize. For, I don't know why they would do that without stepping on their toes, you know.
0: Yeah, this isn't the Ryder Cup. And even that has gotten over the top, right? I mean,
14: it's not the Ryder. I thought I must have, I've missed whatever it is they're booing at him for.
0: Yeah, but I mean, this is a fan, you know, if they're Yankee fans, there have been times of Mariano Rivera blew his save, you get booed. Yeah, I mean, he's the greatest closer ever in the history of the game, and you're booing him. So
14: people we paid our ticket, we'll boo. It just the sport of golf. The sport of golf has enough etiquette-ness to it that it is so odd. You know, if the golf tournament was in Philly. I get it. Okay, it just you're known for that, and now it's a thing. And you,
0: well, is New York that far behind? They're beating up Spurs fans in the street. I mean,
14: technically, this is where we are. So I get it. You threw a snowball at Santa Claus. All right, great. You're not, but I was doing morning sports, but I have to include this in there. But I've got to research this because I didn't see all of it. Why are they booing Wyndham? What are you booing Wyndham Clark for? What did he do?
0: Okay, Texter says here that last year at the U.S. Open, he did some damage to the lockers after he did not make the cut.
14: Oh, yes, he did, Bray. He did smash up some lockers. I do remember that.
0: Which is silly, too. Okay.
14: Is that, is that, if that's the reason? Okay. Thank you for the texter.
0: I guess some past antics, so there it is. So
14: okay.
0: That's maybe
14: all right.
0: Why.
14: Yeah. All right. Well, see, all we got to do, that's the great thing about getting back at 2:30 in the morning, finding out your vehicle doesn't start, getting a ride from your shortstop, Aiden Byrne, to the station, sleeping on a couch for 1:15, and then getting on the air. Thank you, texter, for filling in the missing pieces there of that.
0: So busy with the wedding, I had no idea of any of this, you know, and I guess I didn't really know all that much about Wyndham Clark. I follow golf, but I'm a very bandwagon type of thing, you know. Final day of the Masters, you know, if it's close for the U.S. Open, but I didn't catch much of the golf at all, but someone did text in, says that they even booted two guys because they were so hard on him, so
14: See, there you go. So it was bad. We had Roger Maris Jr. in here last week, and when his dad was chasing Babe Ruth along with a guy named Mickey Mantle, Roger didn't get booed at Yankee Stadium because he's getting it, not Mickey, right?
0: He did it sometimes.
14: We all know that the overall thought was we want Mick, not Roger, but to that point, I know the story pretty well, but maybe there were some.
0: Yeah, sometimes he got harassed a little bit.
14: He got harassed. Man, no, like swung on, home run, you know, as a Yankee hitting a home run. You know what I mean?
0: Yeah, I don't know. It was an awkward thing for him. There were so many different. Yeah. I think.
14: I know the reporters.
0: I think sometimes he did, actually.
14: So. I'll be darned. Well. Huh.
0: Yeah.
14: Yeah. So the Wyndham Clark, thanks for clearing that up, I guess. I just never saw him as a bad boy. I'm not kidding about the Twins. We're not here to just continue to sell hope. I stand firm on how I've laid this out anyway. I was telling Robbie Daniels mornings on KFGO there. I said, again, all you're doing right now as a Twins fan, you just think of the 500 level, you know, 500 baseball being the water surface, you know, and when you're not at the water surface, you're under it. Not a good place to be. When you're at that surface and you go over it, you're breathing better. You're feeling, you know, you're swimming. Eventually, you're swimming when you're really on top. I said, and that's kind of how you got to look at the Twins. Is that, again, that get back to the surface of the water and then start breathing. And then keep your head above it. And then tell me where you are in July and August. Because that's kind of how I'm following the Twins right now.
0: Well, I think it is. It goes down to the simplest thing. Just win series. And they've won their past three series. And there you are. Now you're relevant. You only game out of the wild card, you're 3.5 out of the American League Central. It seems like nobody wants to, you know, really. I thought Cleveland was going to start to run away with it, and now they've come back to the pack. So, and then, of course, you got the best team in baseball, and that probably the best team that's been there for the past couple of years, obviously, with the defending world champions coming in and Ohtani and all that. So it's going to be quite a thing this first 3 days of this week, no doubt.
14: I thought, and then to that point, but you hope Zebby can give him something tonight.
0: Right.
14: And you got Joe tomorrow, got Ryan tomorrow, and then you face the unicorn, Shohei Ohtani. Mm-hmm. I was breaking it. You know, I think everybody pretty much knows this by now. We're living in the time of a unicorn, and we see Ohtani knocking balls on his exit velo and what he does with the bat, and then you realize he's 7-2 with a 1.19, 1.47, 1.96, whatever his ERA at sub 2. And that's what you're going up against Wednesday, and he's face and the Twins got Connor Prelip there going on Wednesday, and he's getting knocked around a little bit, but a young guy to bring him up. So the point being, boy, if you can get tonight, maybe you got a chance to get tomorrow, and then just see where the chips falters Wednesday. Right again, I was just in Gary, Indiana, and some tuning in may not be old enough. I get that to understand this. If you're bumping a bumper. Dan Barrero's probably laid down this story before because he's a Gary, Indiana native. And where the Steelyard is, where the baseball team is for the American Association, they put that there in an area because it had the, you know, kind of the prostitution and it's a warehouse district. And, you know, there just wasn't a great area.
0: Like the Amsterdam of the Chicago area.
14: Not a good area. And down the street still probably isn't a, you know, you can still see remnants around. Where it is, it looks like a little tougher a neighborhood. But I'm sitting on the bus on Saturday. Or maybe before we left Sunday and just waiting, had all the time just waiting for everybody. And sitting our bus driver, Keith, and I were chatting. He's a baseball guy. And I said, man, Keith, I said, do you remember Lyman Bostock? And he said, yeah. Yeah, he was shot in this town. I said, yeah, he was shot. He was murdered in Gary, Indiana. And so, but that's all we usually hear about that story. Lyman, former Twin now, mind you, and then traded to the California Angels. So the Twins, they're in that 70, you know, 5, 6, 7, that area, 1970, and traded to the Angels in 78. So just because we're sitting in this road right outside the stadium on the bus in Gary, I kind of Googled Lyman Bostock and where he was murdered. And it was like on 5th and Jackson. And I said, 5th and Jackson? And I turned over. And it's literally like a block away, Derek, where this happened. Not far, by the way, from like Michael Jackson's house as well, where sure. He grew up. I said, my gosh, Lyman Bostock was murdered right over here, right? You know, so you're kind of thinking about that. But I always thought, you know, the whole story, and if you didn't know the Lyman Bostock, the former Minnesota Twin, was shot in a vehicle in Gary, Indiana. And I think a lot of people think, oh, what was he involved in some kind of, you know, they immediately jump. Most people would be, oh, what was he, a gangbanger? Was he involved in something? What was he doing down in Gary? But if you look at the Lyman Bostock story, if you don't know, this Twin, tremendous human being. parents split early on, and you know, he had brothers. Some moved to Gary, mom moved out in California. He was out in California. Da da da da da. Well, anyway, fast forward his life, you know, post college, and he signs with the Twins. And he's a Minnesota Twin for 1 year, 2 year, I think third year, is making $20,000 a year. By the way, his final year with the Twins, and then everybody wanted to give money because his numbers were up. He signs a deal with the Angels. I think he signed like a 5-year, $1.6 million deal. Lyman Bostic was a guy that we kind of Willie Mays Hayes, as we know it, catch a ball sometimes. We realized this, where that stemmed from, when he was young, his mom bought him a brand new glove. Didn't have a lot of money growing up, cherished it. It was stolen the next day. Had his glove stolen the next day. Couldn't afford a new glove. But a woman who worked with his mother got him a glove, but it was for the wrong hand. But Lyman used it, but the only way he could catch a ball, because it was the opposite hand, was to kind of basket catch. And that's where that stems from, by the way. But Lyman, fast forward now. So he's playing, and they're in Chicago playing the White Sox. And he figures, oh, I'm in Chicago playing the White Sox. I will go. I'm going to go visit my uncle in Gary, Indiana. And that's where I learned more about this story. So he goes to visit his uncle in Gary, Indiana. And while he's having dinner with his uncle in Gary, Indiana, he says, you know what? I tutored a girl back in the day that now is grown up and, you know, whatever. But she lives in Gary. I should go visit her. I haven't seen her for a while. And I tutored her when she was young. Out of the kindness of his heart, uncle says, that's a great idea. Uncle and Lyman go visit the girl, who's now a woman, a grown woman. So they go visit, and they're hanging out with this now woman that he tutored when they were younger, and they're chatting, and just like you would, going over to a friend's house, and at this woman's house that he tutored is her sister, so it's those two, and then Lyman and his uncle, and Lyman and uncle about to leave back to his uncle's place, I guess, or he'd probably go back to his hotel, and they said, could you give us a ride to our cousin's place? Sure, give you a ride to your cousin's place. Well, the girl that he tutored, grown up now a woman, her sister has an estranged husband, jealous husband, who's kind of lying in wait in the car because he's always thinking, and you know, she's been unfaithful, and whatever the dynamic was between them. So he's sitting out in Gary, and he's sitting out in the car, and what does he see come out of that house? He sees the woman, he sees his wife, and they get in the car with, he doesn't know, Lyman Bostic and his uncle. Lyman ends up getting in the back seat with this guy's wife, but it's not what it seems. It is when you're an estranged husband. He's like, oh, she's with the guy. But it's not that. They're giving them a ride to a cousin's house. And that's where that gentleman, the estranged husband, followed them to an intersection, and then where we were about a block and a half away, shoots a shotgun into the window, into the right temple of Lyman Bostic. This is a guy... And so on and so forth. Later at the trial, they didn't take long to find out who did this. At the trial, it's a hung jury on the first trial. Second trial, they find him not guilty by reason of insanity. He only serves a handful of months, I suppose. I think it was 19, 20 months in prison, something like that. And then, to that credit, the guy never ran afoul of the law again, but... That's the story of Lyman Bostic, to a point where Lyman Bostic, when he signed that contract with the Angels after the Twins, and by this time many people wanted to give him bigger salary, other than the $20,000 he was making with Minnesota, he signs that $1 million deal. The first month with the Angels, he has a terrible month in his standards, terrible month, goes to his manager and says, I would like to give some of my salary back. I don't deserve this salary. I don't deserve it. Manager says, you're nuts. I can't do that. We can't take money. You signed a contract. He goes, I don't deserve it. And it just says, tell you what, we can't do that. What happens if next month you have a huge month? You can't ask for more. It's your contract.
1: Right.
14: So he settles with that. What does Lyman do? Takes the money that he doesn't think he deserves. He's on a contract. And he gives that to charity.
1: Oh, wow.
14: Like to a church. So this is the Lyman boss. So while I was sitting yesterday in the rain in Gary, Indiana, knowing that, oh, my gosh, I'm sitting not far from where Lyman Bostic was murdered, this is his story. So I don't know if you ever, it's one of those stories, Derek. I remember, I was young when that happened. I remember when that happened. Very young. Quick timeout, but that's the story on Lyman. Quick timeout coming back. Doc Phil maybe today. I think we got the Vitalant folks maybe swinging in today. At Red Hawks tonight. Twins and Dodgers at Target Field. Busy Monday show. It's the Jack Michael Show with Derek Hanson at 740 The Fan.
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14: It is a Monday edition, Jack Michael Show. I'm Jack. That's Derek Hanson, Doc Phil on the horn, and the you know, the room just brightened up because Alyssa popped in. My talent. Hi, Alyssa. How you doing?
18: Hey, I'm doing great. Thanks so much for having me, Jack.
14: We want your blood.
18: Yes, absolutely. All of it, please.
14: Hey, real quick, I know you've been you're a busy lady today. You're knocking out a lot of stations and a lot of interviews and all that. But quickly, big Thursday, and you know, and I've been at KFGO since the 1700s. This is always a big thing, the KFGO picnic. But along with that, in burgers and buns and pickles and everything that's going, that people are going to, this is good. There'll be a trailer out there. Talk about what's happening Thursday.
18: I would love to. Yes. So we are so grateful to be part of your big summer picnic this Thursday. So we will have a blood mobile right in your parking lot starting at 10:30 a.m. And we can take donors until 1:15 or 1:30 p.m. And just to kind of point out too, right now, Jack, we are urging all eligible donors, especially those with type O blood, to donate now. So Vitalant's type O blood supply is declining, and donations are needed to help avoid more of a serious shortage.
14: I've always learned that this would I'll be the naive random guy asking you questions, and you knock them out of the park.
18: Sounds great.
14: I don't know what blood type I am.
18: Oh, well, best way to find out is...
0: give blood.
18: You got it. Yes. Way to go, Derek.
14: I'm not a fan of needles.
18: All right, and that's okay. So you can do your part by just spreading the word, as you are today, that we will be donating blood. But if you are a little nervous about donating because of the needles, that is something that's a real fear for people. But know that it's just a tiny little poke and you can save multiple lives. What's better than that?
0: Well, for sure. And then I've never been a fan of needles, but when you have to have a blood transfusion because you get sick 2 years ago, you still learn to kind of live with it. If you just look mm-hmm. the other way or shut your eyes, you just don't know. Like you said, yeah. It goes so quickly. It's no
5: matter. I always grew up with doctors that were so good that would, now this won't hurt a bit. I'll count on, he's already pricked me.
0: Yeah, right. Exactly.
5: That's fine. I'm just one person. What can I do?
18: Yes, that is a great question. So first and foremost, we are looking for 17 more donors needed this Thursday to help donate blood. Donations are recommended ahead of time. So if you can schedule an appointment, the easiest way is to go to our website at donors.vitalant.org and use the blood drive code Midwest Radio right on our website. It will pop up the schedule. On the schedule, you can pick a time to donate and then grab a free lunch after.
0: Yeah, perfect.
18: And hang out. So, or if you want to eat first and then don't, you know, just make sure you have something in your system, preferably a healthy meal prior to donating.
5: It's great to have Alyssa in here. Did I do a good job as the curious, naive person?
18: I love it. You're doing
5: great. Role playing in
18: yes,
5: there.
18: Absolutely.
5: What about this? I don't have 2 hours during the day to give.
18: Yes. So it actually, fun fact, it takes about an hour or less to donate. Sometimes you're in and out even quicker than that, but we want to respect everyone's time. We understand that your time is valuable. But if you schedule an appointment ahead of time, then that can ensure, especially since people are coming, we get it. People are coming quickly to grab food and so forth. And so if they can schedule that appointment ahead of time, be ready to rock, donate, eat quick. We can get you out.
5: This is why you can make a difference. Like Derek said, you appreciate now. And then those of us that have either had friends that maybe passed because there was enough blood, or the need for this is off the charts if people knew the need for blood.
18: Yeah, it's true. Yeah. And right now, too, we are in kind of that seasonal dip between Memorial Day and Labor Day. There's a lot of factors that play into that. Number one, people are out of their normal routine. They're going on vacations, their summer activities. And like you had mentioned, in summer, donating blood isn't always on the forefront of people's minds, right? Also, schools, a lot of schools help to supply our blood. About 10% of our blood supply is from our amazing school supporters, right. And schools are no longer in session in summer, of Let's course. Go. And so we don't have those partners that we rely on. So it really takes the community the need to step up and help specifically in the summer months when we aren't.
5: This is great. So Alyssa, before we knock you out the door and you can enjoy a nice lunch and a sandwich yourself, when folks are making their way, we're at 1020 South 25th Street in Fargo, easy to find. And then they'll come out and they'll get a burger and all that, and which I hope they do. Take us through the path. Just walk us through again on Thursday what people can do.
18: Yes, exactly. So, like I said, if you can schedule a donation time ahead of time, that's ideal. But if not, we will accept walk-ins. But you can come, and if you have an appointment, you'll step on the bus. Our wonderful donor care staff will do a little medical interview, if you will, to ensure you pass the test,
5: right.
18: That your iron levels are good, all of that, to ensure that you're safe and
5: make sure
18: ready
5: bringing,
18: to go donate.
5: And donors want to make sure that they're giving good blood. Yeah.
0: Well, right. Exactly. And I think the biggest thing for people, and I'm not looking at anyone in particular who doesn't really like to go to the doctor and stuff like that, you might find out that you have something going on, right, with your, I mean, you might, oh, really, I'm type 2 diabetes. I mean,
18: yeah.
0: I hear a lot of stories about that,
18: it's
0: too.
18: So
0: it's
18: true.
0: Almost like a medical checkup.
18: Yes, 100%, where sometimes people won't go in to, like you said, get their blood pressure checked, and they'll find other things. So, yeah, it's just kind of a mini physical right. in itself.
5: Well, good for those people.
18: Yes.
0: Well, and it also, you mentioned this is a slower time of giving, but it's also more people are on the road, too, unfortunately, because of that, there's more accidents,
18: mm-hmm.
0: and That's when you really need blood too, obviously.
18: Yep. So. Trauma season is what we're in right now. It's actually a term that. So, and that's where the blood on the shelf saves the lives. So, you know, the donation itself is the smallest piece in the whole process. You're in the chair donating for about, you know, roughly 10 to 15 minutes, sometimes less, if you're fast, if you're hydrated. And, you know, having snacks after, having food after, we'll also be there. We're going to give away some Red Hawks tickets. We are also going to give away shirts to every donor. We'll have those ready. Perfect. And available. And so we would love to see you guys. We understand how much fun this picnic is, and if you can, you know, give blood and give back, what a better way to do it.
5: Yeah, you leave feeling pretty good. If you go and then the June gift -2026-V.
18: You got it. Yes. So if you use that code when scheduling your appointment, you will earn a $15 rewards gift card.
5: Let's go.
18: Yep, exactly.

0: people here. We can get 17. Come on.
1: You know what I mean? Seriously.
2: Yeah, I think we can get that. All right. Thanks, Alyssa.
0: Thank you.
3: Thank you so much.
2: Have a great day. All right. That is by talent, by the way. That's what we're talking about. That Bloodmobile will be in the parking lot. Sounds like Dr. Phil Johnson's already in the parking lot. Let me guess. He's at his Lake Chinoba, wherever in Montana. Hi, Doc. How you doing, bud?
4: Hi, guys. No, I'm just heading back from Fargo, where I had the opportunity to get new tires for my daughter's car. So that's always a fun job.
2: Okay, yes.
4: But before we go any further, three things.
2: Yes.
4: Derek, you're supposed to cry. Jack, you'll find this out because I did as well. You think you're tough, but you're really hard.
2: No.
4: That gal is on your arm. It's pretty emotional.
2: Yeah.
4: It's good.
2: That's right. That's right. And he's just stepped out of the room with Alyssa to show her the door outside. But yes.
4: Number two, there was a very, very important announcement that was over the weekend in Winnipeg, Manitoba.
2: Mm-hmm.
4: And it had to do with Jonathan Tate. Jonathan Taves has retired. And all I want to say is he is probably the most class act I have ever dealt with in my life as far as hockey. And that's been a long time. And I'll tell you the little story that makes me say that. We're at the World Junior Championships in Sweden.
2: Okay.
4: And they had just won the gold medal. And we had won the bronze medal after the historic shootout that we lost. I'm still not sure we did, but that's the way it is. And so we're in our bench, and they are out on the ice. And after everybody gets their medal, Jonathan Taves came over and shook my hand. He knew I worked a bit with the University of North Dakota, and you know I didn't have any direct contact with him before that. But what a class thing. He knew enough to come over and shake my hand. And I'll guarantee you, most of the people from USA Hockey went, what was that all about? Then they found out.
2: Wow.
4: But, you know, he's one of the few guys that have won a Stanley Cup.
2: Right.
4: And a gold medal in the Olympics. I think there's like six or seven or eight of them. And he's one of them. And it's unfortunate that his career was kind of cut short a bit, although what a great career. I mean, three Stanley Cups and gold medals all around. And I honestly think when you put him in University of North Dakota history of hockey, he probably was the best player to ever come through there. And there's been a ton of them. I think Captain Sirius was probably the best player to ever come through that program.
2: Great stuff. I mentioned to Derek here and now back, you were showing Alyssa the thing, but Doc started with two things. Number one, it's okay to cry because I did too. He said with the girl. I said, yeah, dude.
0: Oh, no, I have no problem with
2: that. No problem with that.
0: No.
2: And number two, Jonathan Taves retired over the weekend in Winnipeg. That was set. And to your point, Doc. 38 years old now, Jonathan Taves. And, Doc, that's just great recall on your part as far as what Taves had accomplished. Storied run, as we all know, with the Blackhawks. And one thing I forgot, at age 20, Doc was named captain of the Blackhawks. So in July of 2008, he was 20 years old and became the youngest captain in Chicago franchise history and the third youngest at the time in NHL history. And then with the Blackhawks, with Chicago, with the Blackhawks, Stanley Cups in 10, 13, and 15. Conn Smythe, you know, MVP in 2010. We can go through some of the other ones and all the other awards that he won. And then you look at you just talked about, the international stage. So he represents Canada on so many different occasions. A pair of gold medals at the Olympics in 2010 and 2014. A gold at the 2016 World Cup of Hockey. And back-to-back gold medals in 06 and 07 at the World Junior. Gold and silver medals at the 07-08 World Championships. And Doc, you nailed it. One of 30 players who's a member of the Triple Gold Club. Think about how many players that have skated from all the parts that they

0: he's skated from and represented, one of just 30 in the history of the Triple Gold Club. It's players who've won a Stanley Cup, an Olympic gold medal, and a World Championship gold medal. Doc, nicely done. That's a good Reds. I'm glad you pointed that out today on Jonathan Toews. And as you said, to single you out, knowing some North Dakota ties back in the day, after you know, many guys would just go about their celebratory and things, just to notice that, that's pretty cool stuff.
1: Absolutely. And I have a question for Derek. Derek, do they still have driver's education in high school in Minnesota?
2: They do, but it's not like we would have it in your curriculum in school, right? Like it would be like period three or something right. Like that. It's extra now. So it's not, it's almost like a,
1: well, it's not working.
2: Well, man,
1: I don't know how many times I have seen when I'm driving that 600 mile stretch from Belfry, Montana back to Fargo,
0: mm-hmm.
1: Minnesota drivers just park themselves in the passing lane. I don't get it.
0: I just got back from Wisconsin, from Gary.
1: You know, it's illegal to do that.
2: It is in our state, too.
0: Didn't I talk about jammers the last time, Derek, when I came back?
2: But in fairness, I will take you in the lakes area and some of the driving I see from the Peace Garden license plate, so let's not throw too many stones here, okay? As Jesse Grabe and I often say, just because you can drive 70 miles an hour on your county roads in North Dakota, you can't here, especially when it's lake season, so don't get right on my bumper.
0: But we're talking about the slow and the passing lane.
2: Yeah, I totally understand that. It's a problem. But this does happen on I-94 on the way to the cities, too. Yes, it does. Don't even start with me.
0: I don't know if it has.
2: No, it does. There's plenty of North Dakota plates that do it, too. Of course it has.
1: Well, part of that is because your highways are so crappy in the regular lane.
2: Listen, as someone who drove for Dean's Bulk Service, you don't want to get into the Minnesota versus North Dakota roads. Now, they better be better than North Dakota, since we pay $800 for license tabs.
0: Text Club is open. Yeah, who's got the worst drivers? Exactly. What state? Let's go. Let's start it. We have a big signal. 3-5-2. You know what I did find in North Dakota once? A guy driving a DeLorean.
2: Oh, nice.
0: Like 2 years ago. I mean, it's not like after the movie came out.
2: The original Tesla. I mean, the original Cybertruck looking thing.
0: I did see that in a North Dakota road. I'm like, that's a DeLorean. Is that Doc Brown?
2: Was it rusted out?
0: Doc Brown, here's a banana. Put it in your flux capacitor. I saw a DeLorean. But I just think that's funny that Doc comes back and he just drops a slip little driving thing in, which I just did the last time I was in, like, Milwaukee, Chicago.
2: Yeah, you were dealing with Wisconsin.
0: Wisconsin.
2: Yeah.
0: Well, they speed in packs.
2: Yes. Well, yeah, it's, you know, it's drafting.
0: They're drafting.
2: You just don't want to be rubbing his racing on the interstate in there. So.
0: They're like a pack of deer. Only one of them is going to get taken out by the hunter. That's the same thing in Wisconsin, mm-hmm. Doc. They are, right? They speed in packs thinking, well, that dude's getting it. I'm going to be safe.
2: Yeah. Well, you've been through Wisconsin, haven't you, Dr. Phil, where there's those blue highway patrol cars are hidden behind trees.
0: Hidden fantastically, I might add, behind trees.
2: They're good.
0: Oh.
1: That may be secondary to the spotted cow epidemic.
2: Well, yeah, I don't know. What's your thought on spotted cow? Because it's fine. I don't know if it's worth the hype. Yeah.
1: Correct. Remember when we were in high school? Well, maybe Jack, it was before you, but maybe not though, because you could go to Montana and get Coors beer. That was a huge thing because it wasn't readily available.
2: Yeah,
0: I wouldn't.
1: And they've marketed. You know, but they marketed it so well that you could only get it in Wisconsin.
2: Well, yeah,
1: and
2: I mean,
1: like, oh wow, yeah, this must be really good. To be perfectly honest with you, it's not on the top of my list. Not my first draft choice, I'll tell you that.
2: Anytime I go to Wisconsin, even when I was kind of hanging out with someone from Stillwater, I had to go over for my brother-in-law to get spotted cow. Just go over to Hudson. So.
0: And to be honest, though, I've never had.
2: Yeah, I mean, it's fine. Know. I think what it is, to your point about the Coors thing, I mean, they made a whole series of franchise on shipping, you know, Coors beer across state lines with Smokey and the Bandit. So I totally get it. Right. I mean, but the fact that you can't have it, sold in liquor stores in Minnesota. It's kind of the shtick, right? So that's
0: Does Labatt's fit this category?
2: Well, you can get it in Bemidji. I know that because all my Canadian friends they ran to the liquor store to get Labatt's.
0: Not so much in that part.
1: Okay. And it's kind of like Point Beer, which was probably the most beautiful beer can ever made.
2: Yeah,
1: but the beer really didn't do it for it.
2: That was my thought on Schmitz too. They have this beautiful outdoors thing, I was never a big fan of Schmitz. My dad was.
1: They were voted the number one beer can in the world.
2: Oh, they were the best.
0: The
2: thought of it was just amazing. Yeah.
0: Yeah.
1: And then the Schmitz Big Mouth came in.
2: That's right. Yes.
0: I think I snuck at an insurance convention. My pops, we really didn't have alcohol in the house growing up and all that at all. But at one of his conventions, they had, it was like mud. And with all due respect to those that enjoy this, but I remember I was young and I think it was in Fargo here, was a big convention there. And Pops had probably had, he ordered one beer there. And I was a kid and I kind of took a sip of it and went, and it was Schlitz.
2: Oh, yeah, that's not good.
0: It tasted, I'm like, is that what this is?
1: Hey, but they just stopped making Schlitz.
0: Oh, they don't make it anymore?
1: That was a big deal. Yeah, they just stopped like a week or two ago.
0: Yeah, I thought.
1: And I couldn't find any. I was going to try and get a six-pack just for,
0: just old times. Question. Go ahead.
1: So if you didn't have beer or alcohol in your house, where'd you have it? In the beer fridge in the garage?
0: No. To the point
2: Montana.
0: Where, to the point when, if any of my siblings, well, if they're tuning in on the apps or whatever, all of a thing, even in my 20s or 30s, if I had a beer in my fridge, I'd be like, oh, no, I'm sneaking something. To that point, that's a little bit of the upbringing there. A little stricter on the old, alcohol. Yeah, yeah. Even if I'm like, I feel like I'm cheating something here. I'm going to get in trouble if I... Yeah, at like age 30. So
2: in my teenage years, my parents never had any alcohol because they were afraid I was going to take it. But that's
0: so again, in our teen show, different upbringing. It's a little different. Maybe that's because I grew up next to a state where the drinking age was 4. I love the Treasure State, as you do too, Doc. Derek and I were talking about them New Yorkers booing Wyndham Clark there in the U.S. Open.
1: Here's the other part of that story, Jack. Yeah. Sorry to cut you off. It's not so much that he blew up the locker room.
0: Yeah.
1: He's from New Jersey.
0: Oh, so, okay. See, we're learning more,
1: so
0: Derek.
1: He's the local boy. And they wanted him to rally and win the tournament for the Grand Slam.
0: Oh yeah, they wanted Scheffler.
1: Yep.
0: They wanted him to get the Grand. Yeah.
1: I think they said Ridgeview or something like that, New Jersey.
0: So more being added to this.
1: Yeah.
2: But I still can imagine, the U.S. Open at Hazeltine, if Lehman was in the running, I can't imagine them, booing Rory. I mean,
0: if it's just for busting up the locker room, okay.
1: Yeah,
0: here's my question to you. Is there, I guess somewhat hypothetical, but not necessarily, was there ever an unbooable, it's not even a word, but I'm going to make it one, unbooable hockey player where you would say, how in tarnation? Because I like to think that there's a few baseball players that I would put in that category. I don't know. I would never be. I was always shocked when someone, if they were to boo Cal Ripken Jr.
2: Yeah.
0: I'd be like,
2: Kirby never got booed.
0: Kirby Puckett, how can you boo Cal Ripken? How can you boo? And even Jeter, I guess, he was a Yankee, but. The dude is...
2: He got booed.
0: He got booed a lot. But you know what I'm saying? Is there a hockey guy that fits?
1: Oh, there's three of them that come to mind. And we've just talked about one earlier in the program.
0: Jonathan Toews.
1: Jonathan Toews. I mean, probably the most gentleman. Jean Beliveau, Montreal.
2: But he was a Canadian, so he must have gotten booed some places. He probably got booed in Boston.
0: And I'm not asking. The question, of course, is not whether if they did or didn't, but if you could put him in a category where he should be unbooable.
2: Did the great one ever get booed anywhere? I don't remember him.
1: Not that I know, but Sidney Crosby would be another one.
2: Well, I will go with another Pittsburgh Penguin, and he beat my North Stars in 91. I think Lemieux was one of the more popular ones out there. Yeah. You know, I think Jágr wasn't like it because the European thing for some people, you know, because Don Cherry would influence that a lot in the early 90s. But, boy, it was hard to, it was really hard to boo Lemieux. I love
0: you
2: watching
0: him
2: play.
0: You get the scene, right, Derek and Doc? Like, us three are at the hockey game, and, like, all of a sudden, like, I just start, "You stink, Taves, boo!" And Doc would be like, "What are you doing? What, how are you booing him? Why, you know, even if you're with the other team?" That kind of hypothetical. I don't know.
2: Even though he's a Yankee, I have a hard time seeing anyone boo Judge. I mean, I just
0: knowing the kind of person. Yes.
2: Yeah, the way he's with kids and stuff like that. I really like Aaron Judge.
1: Yeah, but he comes with such, you know, high expectations. And when he strikes out, it's kind of like, they're paying you how much?
2: Yeah, well, those
1: guys. You know, I can see where, yeah, I mean, New Yorkers are so finicky.
0: Yeah, and might have to pull, I don't know who that, well, you ripped off some NHL guys pretty quick there, and Derek, you dropped some MLB guys that was pretty good right there. I don't know if that transcends to.
2: I always got embarrassed when Twins fans would boo Jeter, because I would too. I just was like, no, we're better than this. I mean, I understand he's a Yankee, but it's hard to not like Derek Jeter. I mean, there's two Yankees I've always really liked. Yeah. Well, you know, I mean, Roger Maris, obviously, and Mickey Mantle. That's a whole different thing. But, I mean, modern-day Yankees.
0: The closer and the shortstop?
2: It's hard not to. It's not hard to like Jeter and Rivera and Aaron Judge. I mean, I'm sorry.
0: Yeah. I get the defense. You have the right to. They're not asking that. Of course you have the right to.
2: I just think you look dumb doing
0: right.
2: it.
0: Right. Yeah. I don't know if the NBA.
1: Hey, so.
0: Yeah, go ahead.
1: Is the NCAA baseball over or is tonight?
0: Got another one tonight. I'll tell you about that.
2: Is this the deciding game tonight?
0: Yeah, it's a best of three.
1: I have loved watching that game, but here's the funniest thing that I've ever seen. Have you seen the shot from behind home plate?
0: Mm-hmm.
1: There's a freaking Ferris wheel in center field.
0: Yeah, there is. If you look at ESPN's coverage, one of their pre guys was doing like on it, doing a scene setter.
1: Oh my God, that's hilarious.
0: Well, I'll tell you.
1: But, I mean, the real cool story is those brothers that are pitchers for Oklahoma.
0: Yeah, and I'll.
1: I suspect they'll be playing. They'll be playing tonight.
0: I'll throw some other things at you just to intrigue it a little bit more. First of all, the Redhawks second baseman is couple years removed from North Carolina. He's a Tar Heel. So he's all big. His brother is still on the staff there. His brother, he works for a number of things on the staff there. But Jake Schaffner, North Dakota State, all-conference player, transferred to. He plays for North Carolina. He spent two seasons in North Dakota State. So if you see Jake Schaffner, and then I'll throw an Oklahoma at you. Fargo Davies, Drew Rarick. Outstanding pitcher.
1: Oh, yeah.
0: Yeah, you know.
1: Yeah,
0: he went
1: right.
0: to Texas
1: that's right.
0: and transferred to Oklahoma.
1: Yeah.
0: So you've got little, like two guys that are on either team that can make a little noise there. So on top of everything else, Doc, last night on the bus, Colby Wilkerson, who played for the Tar Heels, come on the bus. I showed Colby. I said, OU, unbeatable. He goes, yeah, they are tough to beat. And they were down 2-0 North Carolina. I kind of put it away. And then I pick it up later, and North Carolina wins whatever it was, 6-2 yesterday, and they force a game 3 tonight at 6 o'clock. So, all good.
1: All right.
0: Good stuff.
1: That'll be good.
0: Doc, you want to give your email out to Minnesota drivers? I'm just kidding. You don't have to. Because the Wisconsinites.
2: We could go all day on this. Yeah.
0: No jamming. No jamming anybody.
1: Yeah,
2: Do you just flash the lights behind them? That's what I do. Get put your high beams on. Just do a little flash. Just say get over.
1: No, I'm not that aggressive. What I try and do is that I'll get in front of them and put my blinker on. Some get it, some don't.
0: Yeah, we got jammed last night on the charter. And semis and big rigs they've got to move when they're navigating. Yeah. And if you get someone slow, that's actually is dangerous to do.
1: So. Well, and a lot of those, you know, that's the Canadian corridor between Toronto and Winnipeg and Western Canada, those trucks only go 65.
0: Right.
1: They're governed, so they don't go any faster.
2: Exactly.
1: So you're stuck. And I love it when they try and pass each other.
0: Right.
1: Because it takes forever.
2: Yeah, you can sit behind them for a long time.
0: That's right.
1: Oh, yeah. It's like by millimeters, the guy in the passing lane will pass him.
0: It's like a very tight, slow 800-meter dash. It's like, all right, when are you please take off? We got up against the clock, Doc. Good stuff today, buddy. We'll talk to you next week, little roundtable, all right?
1: All right, sounds good. Have a good week, guys.
0: You got it. You too, bud. Dr. Phil Johnson joining our roundtable. Quick timeout. Common Man coming up around the corner. Hawks tonight on the Fan. Twins, Dodgers, and KHL. This is a big Monday here on 740, the Fan.
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0: Monday edition, back to Michael Show, 740 The Fan, Derek Hanson. If you do see that Charles Schwab Stadium, you know, back in the day, you know, we were talking about Rosenblatt in Omaha, you can't tell me that's not one of the better scenes in collegiate athletics.
2: It's amazing. I mean, you can see why the NCAA has made that the College World Series home. It looks perfect.
0: It is. It's such a scene, and it still has that amateurism vibe of and it's baseball, and when the sun's hitting, you know, it's just a great scene. I'm glad Doc brought that up. So teacher on, I know for North Carolina, obviously that would be quite the thing if they pulled that thing home. I honestly know Oklahoma's so tough. They're just so well-rounded. They've got it all. So we'll see what happens tonight on that. And the Dodgers and the Twins. I like the ring of that. The Red Hawks and the Salt Dogs tonight. And it's Dollar Dog Night, Derek.
2: Perfect. And tomorrow night, yours truly, throw out the first pitch.
0: You zipping out that first pitch?
2: I am.
0: It's a big promotions this week, too. Wednesday is military appreciation night.
2: Yes, that's always a fun one.
0: Oh, die packed. So hopefully the
2: memory fireworks tomorrow night, if I do remember.
0: That's exactly what it is. Yeah. Oh, look at you. You coming out and throwing. They're giving away some vouchers for fireworks there at Memory Fireworks in Horace.
2: Might have been why I signed up for this one.
0: Put me down for two sparklers. Doug Lear throws the Emmons County Bender. Derek Hanson throws the Barnesville.
2: I just try to get it over the plate because tracks are laughing at me. Still haunts me from 1999. Yes.
0: So come on out to the ballpark. We say bring your ears along as well and tune in. Enjoy it. Common Man is coming up next on 740 The Fan. We are KNFL The Fan.
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22: Slowing it down over there, huh, Max?
2: A little bit.
22: He's Max. I'm Tenna B. This is Tenna Fitzgerald. John Bonus in studio about an hour from now to talk about your surging Minnesota Twins. But right now,
23: big bites.
22: Let's begin out at Shinnecock.
24: Yeah!
25: And it's wire to wire for the Wyndham.
24: Let's go, go!
25: And a second U.S. Open championship.
22: I think that soundbite is very fitting because, like, you basically only hear, like, three people yelling and screaming into the microphone. Woo! Usually you hear, like, a big, massive roar. This one's just, like, a quiet applause in the background with three people, apparently, like, his family members cheering in the background.
2: I thought worst-case scenario was back at the state fair again.
22: The power trip gets more people cheering for him.
2: Right.
22: Than Wyndham Clark. But, yeah, Wyndham Clark wins the U.S. Open, his second U.S. Open championship. Shot a 4-under after starting the day at 7-under. That thing got to a one-stroke lead. That's what he ends up winning by over Sam Burns, who had chances at 17 and 18 to get to 4-under, but just barely missed some putts. But, Wyndham Clark, clearly what went well for him is he converted on 66% of his scrambling opportunities. That ranked third in the field over the weekend. Also gained more than 1.5 strokes on the green. So congratulations to Wyndham Clark. Let's move over to the pitch.
26: Now, rehearsed move. Dashed! Might still be! The flag is up.
27: Tell you what,
1: he might be okay.
3: The goal scorer was not in offside position. Goal is
4: correct. USA 2, Australia 0.
22: That was the final score. USA 2, Australia 0. USA, even though they still have one game left against Turkey, they are already your group winner because Paraguay beat Turkey by a score of 1-0. So USA, I don't know if they do load management now. Do you rest your starters against Turkey, and or do you try to get some, keep them conditioned for the round of 32? I don't know how they approach it in soccer. I don't know the sport. Well,
5: I think they're gonna run their normal squad. But I know that old Captain America, Christian Pulisic, he's hurt right now, so they're not gonna rush him back. Yeah. So,
22: did you watch it on Friday?
5: Yeah.
22: So obviously it started at 2:00. So the Tenor Fitzgerald was going on. Saw the first half. Saw the goals. I speed home hoping to watch a good chunk of the second half. Power outage at home.
5: No,
22: the neighborhood had no, I had no internet, which is hard enough when you have kids.
5: Yeah.
22: They go bonkers when they can't watch their Netflix and they can't stream anything and have to explain, well, the internet's not working. Sorry. Don't have cable. Don't have internet. This is what we had to do back in the old days, guys. Yeah. We had to entertain ourselves and find something to come up with.
5: Play with your shadow or something.
22: I didn't get to watch second half. Thankfully, it just stayed at 2-0 and it didn't seem like anything happened.
5: Yeah, you didn't miss a whole lot in that second half. But, man, this World Cup has been so much fun so far. And I'm not a huge soccer guy like that, but just seeing the vibes all around the country.
22: Yeah.
5: You got Japanese people eating Texas barbecue. You got, you know, Brazilians and Scottish people partying with Bostonians over there. I mean, it's Mexicans and Koreans, you know, dancing on each other. It's been a lot of fun.
22: Side note, Minnesota not known for our barbecue, but Dave Sinekin on X the other day posted a picture of his barbecue from some place called Animalis.
5: Someone was just,
22: have you been there?
5: No, Meat Sauce was just talking about it this morning on the
22: Power
5: Trip.
22: He posted it too. Yeah.
5: I've never heard of it.
22: I saw that and I'm like, I have to go. I've never heard of that place. I need to be there, because when I've gone to Dallas for some golf trips and stuff, like that's what you get down there. You get a big tray of just a variety of different meats. I don't want just one meat. I need like six different types of meats on my tray, and I'm going to eat it all.
5: 100%.
22: And I'm going to share it.
5: I will be going there, because there's not a single restaurant in the Twin Cities that I won't be going to this summer.
22: I will join you there at Animales.
5: Let's go.
22: We'll do like a lunch before the show, the next Tenor Fitzgerald. Where was I going with? Soccer. We did have some other games yesterday. The one game I did see was Spain 4-0 over Saudi Arabia.
5: Yeah.
22: That was the most lopsided soccer match I've ever seen in my life. Saudi Arabia could not get the ball across midfield.
5: Just belt to butt whooping from Spain after they drew with Cape Verde.
22: That's my squad. Cape Verde
5: is awesome, man.
22: Because they tied again yesterday.
5: You would have thought I was born and raised in Cape Verde the way that I've been rooting for them.
22: They tied Spain. And then they just tied Uruguay yesterday. So now I think they're facing the team in their pool that is right now in last.
5: Yeah, so I think they're
22: pulling off a win. They're advancing.
5: Yeah.
22: Yeah, they got Saudi Arabia.
5: Yeah. So
22: that's my second team. I'm cheering for USA number one.
5: Yeah.
22: Cape Verde. I couldn't tell you where it is. But I'm cheering for Cape Verde number two.
5: It's so much fun, man. And all these African teams, I think a lot of people looked at them as underdogs coming in, but they've been showing up and showing out.
22: Belgium, Iran, 0-0 tie yesterday. Egypt beat New Zealand by a score of 3-1. And I thought I saw, Argentina. Guess who scored for Argentina? Lionel Messi has put the ball in the net. So Argentina leads Austria 1-0 there at the half there.
5: All-time World Cup goal leader now. I think he has 17 goals across all of his World
22: Cup. That's pretty good.
6: Big Bites.
22: Twins win again.
14: Try to overthink the game.
21: That one's through, and Minnesota has tied it in the seventh. Bell on his way to third. Throw there. Gets away. Minnesota has taken a 3-2 lead.
27: And shoots it the other way. The Twins hitters doing a good job of using the whole field. Josh Bell takes off for third, and I thought he was going to be gunned out by a mile. Gets on his horse there. But see, the ball does hit him. That's what I thought happened. Ends up hitting him in the wrist. And all of a sudden, he was going to go home. The ball goes into the dugout. Marte frustrated.
22: Max, I'm watching a lot of 9 and 11-year-old baseball because both my boys. So The way we got the eventual game-winning run last night reminded me of 9 and 11-year-old baseball. Just trying to throw the guy out of third, hits the butt of the runner, goes past, he scores. That's how they score all their runs at that age. But yeah, Twins win 4-2 over Zona last night. They finished that road trip 5-1, and they were down two runs. They had a two-out rally in the seventh inning, including that one. There was a hit from Jackson. Bell tries to get to third. He ends up scoring. They take the lead, and they had four relievers combined to toss four scoreless innings without giving up a run. And that was one night after they had 16 runs and 20 hits Saturday night against Arizona. So all of a sudden, your Minnesota Twins, just a game out of a wild card spot.
5: Let's go.
22: In the American League.
5: Do you believe? And the reward is the Dodgers.
22: Well, before we get to the Dodgers, let's talk with Derek Shelton.
0: Really good road trip. I mean, proud of our entire group. We did a lot of things. I would say, if you're talking about a culmination of a road trip, this is a total team road trip with everybody that contributed. Versatility is something that's really important to us, and we've talked about over the last, you know, probably 3 to 4 weeks that there's only one guy on this team that plays one spot, and that's Buck, and he plays it at a level that's, you know, different than everybody else. But just proud of the way our guys handle it.
22: As you mentioned, Max, we get the LA Dodgers 3-game series tonight at Target Field, which, funny, some of the concessions are going on strike tonight. Did you hear about that?
5: Ooh, no.
22: They picked a smart time to go on strike. They're like, yeah, Let's pick the Dodgers home game where we might actually fill up the stadium a little bit. That's right. Going to be the one we miss out on.
5: Right. And you don't really feel it when there's 17 people in Target Field to watch the Chicago White Sox, but Dodgers series, yeah, they're going to feel that there down at Target
22: Field. I might have to talk about it with John Bonas, but I'm very fascinated by the concession strike. Sounds like they're all getting minimum wage.
5: Maxo.
22: Which, with what they're charging, how can they not afford to pay these people more?
5: It's ridiculous, right?
22: I mean, if I bring my family there, it costs $125 to have dinner there.
5: Yeah, might as well go to Disney World.
22: Like, how are you not just raking in the cash in the concessions, and why we can't pay them a little bit more, I do not. Now, that being said, they also get, like, tips, right? You always have, whenever you put your card in,
5: right.
22: They, you know, your options are like 15, 20, 25%. But because the prices are so high, those tip prices are extremely high too. Are the tips not going to the workers there? Is that also going to the company? Where is that tip money going is what I want to know.
5: I wonder. I mean, it ain't going towards
22: because
5: the roster.
22: Because they ain't making a minimum wage if they're getting that tip money.
5: That's what okay, so where is the money going? Because it's not going towards the players or the concession workers.
22: Yes.
5: So where's that? Where's all the money at Target
22: Field? What are we doing
5: going
22: here? What's going on?
5: What's the goal here?
22: That's
23: Big Bites.
22: The Lynx actually lost.
1: Knows how to perform in the clutch. Minnesota has to go the full length of the floor with 3 seconds left. Down by 5. Here's Williams rising and firing. And Minnesota will see its 3-game win streak come to a close. The Washington Mystics with the victory here at Target Center, 84-79.
22: Yeah, rare loss for your Minnesota Lynx. They lose 84-79 to the Washington Mystics. Here's your head coach and GM, Cheryl Reeve.
7: I would say we kind of got back to doing what wasn't working. Easy baskets in the paint, and then our offense having people wide open and not passing. You know, I'm concerned about that, as I just shared with them. We're not going to be a team that passes the least in the league, and that's where we're at right now. Maybe it takes a game like this to address it and kind of get their attention.
22: Olivia Miles, the stud rookie, had 22 points. She had 6 assists, 5 rebounds, but she's regretting a late-game mistake.
8: The play was for Nia, and if Nia wasn't there, I was supposed to get it to Mac, but miscommunication there, that's on me. I'll be better. Obviously not blaming anyone but myself. That's why I'm a bit frustrated. I don't know, just miscommunication, and I'll learn from it.
22: Yeah, Lynx turned the ball over 6 times in the fourth quarter. They are 1-for-8 from 3 in the fourth. They were 4-for-21 from 3 on the night, so still just only lose by 5 despite those numbers. Shows you they're a good team. They get a rematch with the Mystics Wednesday night, but this time in D.C.
5: Okay. All right. Yeah. They should. I mean, they still barely lost, and had a terrible night. And
22: they don't have MVP.
5: No Fee, who we got. I mean, I think we got bad news about that. They said she's still weeks.
22: Did we?
5: I think Cheryl said she's still weeks away from practicing.
22: Oh, we don't need her.
5: We don't need her. They're still the best team in the WNBA.
22: We got Olivia Miles.
5: And we got an all-time quote from Cheryl last night. My dog, Andrew Dukowitz, asked her about, it was Pride Night last night at the Target Center, and Cheryl Reeves said, "We should have done it for the gays."
22: They disappointed the gays yesterday,
5: that's
22: yes.
5: That's an all-time quote.
22: that's it for
23: Big Bites.
22: Max, I want to talk lots of Timberwolves with you about 15 minutes from now. But next segment, we kind of have an athlete epidemic going on. I will talk about that next.
9: It's Brandon Molesky.
10: A Brandon ship. A Brandon ship. Aruga. Aruga.
9: You're on board the Tenna Fitzgerald. 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
30: From the KFGO News Center, I'm Nate Cohn. An 18-year-old Jamestown woman was killed in a rollover crash in Kidder County last night. The crash report says around 7:15, the woman was headed north in a car on 44th Avenue, 2 miles west of Pettibone, when she tried turning onto 21st Street Southeast. The woman lost control and rolled. She died at the scene. The Highway Patrol says she was not wearing her seatbelt. That crash is under investigation. North Dakota schools are changing how they collect data to a system that makes collection easier. Many schools in North Dakota use a system called PowerSchool, but under the State Department of Public Instruction's Project Bridge, they're changing to a new tool called Infinite Campus. Tony Ambrose is a consultant working on the project. He says right now, local districts have spent a lot of time collecting data that is sent to the Department of Public Instruction or federal government. He says the goal is to minimize the time and effort for school districts to gather that data. And the average price of a gallon of gas dropped 10 cents in North Dakota last week. GasBuddy.com survey of nearly 500 North Dakota gas stations showed an average price of $3.70. From the KFGO News Center, I'm Nate Cohn.
2: 30 years old. You think that's enough to get you to the grave? There's all kind of horrible stories of athletes being broke, fool. That ain't no whole bunch of money. Like in the that. Real world.
27: $30 million ain't going to get you to the grave. It's not a lot of money in the real world.
5: It's ridiculous.
27: Preposterous statement, tournament champion Chris Carter. And then we had Draymond Green, Golden State Warriors, say this 2 years ago.
3: The fines to me don't make sense. You know, when you talk about as hard as we work to accumulate wealth, coming from situations that most people never make it out, and then you get fined the way we get fined, it's actually not set up for us to be wealthy after we're done playing.
27: How much does Draymond make a year?
5: At least.
27: I mean, he's a $30 million player,
5: yeah,
27: isn't he?
5: At least. And it's also, Draymond, you know, you wouldn't get fined if you weren't treating the basketball court like it was a WWE wrestling ring.
27: Yes.
5: Night in and night out.
27: So, you know, Chris Carter said it, the Draymond Green said, like, this fad's going to end, right? They're going to see all the pushback they're getting from your average, actual, hardworking human beings, and they'll stop. But then, you know, Odell Beckham Jr. had to jump in the mix.
4: I always explain this to people. Like, bro, you give somebody a five-year, $100 million contract, right? What is it really? It's 5 years for 60. You're getting taxed. Do the math. That's 12 a year, you know, that you have to spend, use,
6: save,
4: invest, flaunt, like whatever, however, just being real. I'm going to buy a car. I'm going to give my mom a house. I'm going to do everything costs money. So if you're spending $4 million a year, that's really $40 million over 5 years, eight a year, you know? And now you start breaking down the numbers. It's like, that's a five-year span of where you're getting $8 million. Can you make that last forever?
5: I love how we included flaunt as if it was a requirement. Yes, yes. As well.
27: Well, the best is the other guy was the one who said save.
5: Yeah, he wasn't going to say save.
27: It wasn't him. The other guy's like, save?
5: He's like, yeah, sure, but I got to flaunt.
27: Invest. Well, we have another one added to the list. This would be NBA player. Is it? It said Lou Will. Is it actually like Lou Williams?
5: Yeah, Lou Williams.
27: Okay, because I went to Google search Lou Will, and it said Lou Williams.
5: Former sixth man of the year. You might remember him for being the guy in the bubble that went to Magic City just for the Winks, just specifically for the Winks.
27: Is he in the league still, or is he out of the league?
5: He's out of the league now.
27: How much money do you have, roughly, like, what type of player was he?
5: He was a consummate sixth man of the year. So
27: he was making some cash.
5: Yeah, absolutely.
27: Yeah.
5: Even the worst guy in the NBA is making some cash.
27: Well, the beauty with all, you know, everyone has a podcast these days is then you get all these preposterous statements that are now Lou Will has decided to join the fray.
14: So the average NBA player plays for 4 years, and then the following 5 years, they go broke.
18: Easy numbers game, bro.
14: Yeah.
18: Easy numbers game. I do it like this. You make $5 million, two and a half of that gone. You got agent fees, probably another 50 of that gone. Mm-hmm. Got your dues. A lot of people don't know we got dues. For the MVPA. So yeah, you got dudes. So everybody put their money in the pot. So you figure you got 450 NBA players. Mm-hmm. I think the dudes is 15 to 20 grand a year. Everybody put it in the pot. That's how we able to get our health care and all of that type of
14: know that.
18: Yeah, you got dudes. Then you got your personal staff. Right. So I'm talking about just the staff of financial advisor is probably 1%.
14: Mm-hmm.
18: Agent at a high number is going to get 4%.
14: Right.
18: But you can negotiate from 1 to 4.
14: Okay.
18: So before you look up, you probably at 1.5 million off of 5
14: God.
18: With nothing.
14: Damn.
18: And these Benzes that we keep talking about in these mansions and these girlfriends and these Chanel bags.
14: Mm.
18: Before you know it, you not a millionaire no more.
14: Right.
18: You a high thousandaire. On paper, you can tell a millionaire.
14: Right.
18: In real life, a lot of that pie gone.
27: Oh, gosh.
5: And they're saying this with zero hint of irony or self-awareness whatsoever. Again, naming all Chanel bags like it's a requirement.
22: It is. I mean, there's so many elements of what he said that I want to break down. The first part where he starts talking about the dues. Like, yeah, we got to pay dues, $15,000 to $20,000. You won't get your health care. I'm like, you know, every single one of us gets money taken out of our checks for health care, right?
5: Yeah.
22: Right? You're not alone. This isn't some special MBA dues that you're the only one who gets money taken out for health care. We all do. And then we still don't get it paid for when I go to...
5: Right.
22: I still got to pay more once I go to the doctor. So that, like the lack of awareness of where the dues is going. My favorite part is he starts talking about all the different people you got to pay, right? And he mentions financial advisor. 1% of yours is going to financial advisor. Do you understand that the financial advisor is there to have your money make more money?
5: Right.
22: That is the purpose. You are not being forced to hire a financial advisor. That is a choice because you know what the easiest way to make money is, Max?
5: What is
22: to
5: that?
22: Have money.
5: Yeah.
22: Your money makes more money. The problem is it's hard to get the money to begin with. Once you get the money, it's a lot easier to make more money. So all you have to do is say, financial advisor, I'll pay you 1%. Now go ahead and make me a boatload of cash. And then they're going to tell you, hey, we should invest this money in this. Let's put the money in this. We're going to do this portfolio. Stock market here. Let's invest in some real estate. And you are going to make immensely more money. That's the whole purpose of giving your money to a financial advisor.
5: Yeah, he's acting like the guy's just doing nothing, just like staring at his bank account all day, reloading the Wells Fargo page. If you're even in a position to have a financial advisor, you're way more well off than most of us out here. Because you know who my financial advisor is? Me! And I don't get 1%.
22: Feed yourself, get yourself 1%.
5: Right.
22: And that's just as you mentioned earlier, the complete lack of awareness of... Do you not understand the amount of people that are going to be listening to this that are nowhere near the hemisphere that you are in financially?
5: Right.
22: Like for you, that $5 million a year, which by the way, 1 year. Now, I get not every NBA player is having a 12, 15-year career. But if you can throw out a couple of years of $5 million, it ain't just $5 million anymore. Now it's $20 million. So even if you had that 1.5 a year taken out, you're still making a good chunk of change that you can go to the grave with. And just I even had people like, I was making fun of it on Twitter and people coming defending. You're telling me when you were 21, if someone would have given you $5 million and you're around a bunch of people with a bunch of money, you wouldn't have lost it. No, I wouldn't. and the excuse for a lot of these guys is, they didn't come from money. And they don't, and I get not understanding how to manage money if you haven't done it, but I would also say I didn't come for money. And so then you learn how to live without, right? Like
5: right.
22: If you don't come from money, you learn how to live that way and you learn how to handle, hey, I'm going, I checked the check. I don't need to spend money on every single thing that's out there. Right? Right, Mac?
5: Yeah, 100%.
22: You learn how to manage it. Like I would love to have $10 million.
5: Yeah, and guess what? I'm going to get to the grave with it, fool.
22: If I won the lottery today, I wouldn't just start go spending on everything and flaunting
5: right.
22: And spending it on purses, apparently, for all the ladies out there. Yeah. I'd go, you know what? I don't want to lose this. And as an NBA basketball player, once basketball's over, you don't ever have to work again.
5: Ever.
22: You never have to have a job. You can be 35 years old and you don't have to do anything for the rest of your life.
5: Right.
22: That's how I would set myself up. Like, I don't want to go work. I want to go eat at Animale's.
5: Yeah,
22: that's what I want to do.
5: Exactly. It's so ridiculous. And you don't have to change how you were living before. Yeah, sure. Can you splurge a little bit more?
22: Sure.
5: No. But it's not like you're the coach of your team, the you know, Roger Goodell or whoever, Adam Silver is not making you go make it rain at the VU in order to keep your job. Okay. Like you don't have to forget where you came from just because you got more money. Not coming from money is not an excuse, because I saw the complete antithesis of this was Marshawn Lynch talking about
22: over
5: the weekend.
22: He's
5: and
22: the
5: he was
22: opposite.
5: Saying he hasn't touched pretty much any of the money that he's made in the NFL because he just only uses his endorsement
22: money.
5: And he uses his money wisely.
22: Never touched his player salary.
5: That's insane.
22: Now everyone's not in the same endorsement category as Marshawn Lynch.
5: Right, exactly.
22: I get it. But a good example of it is just someone who's very responsible and doesn't need to go out and...
0: spend his money on all the ladies out there.
5: Chanel bags.
0: Just reduce, instead of 10 women, just reduce it to 8.
5: Yeah. Save,
0: there's your money saving. I just love the financial advisor. Like, that guy's literally getting paid to tell you what to do with your money so that you don't run out of money.
5: Right. And you're talking about the agent. That guy's securing you the money.
0: Yes.
5: Ridiculous, man.
0: All right. Next segment, a lot of Wolves and NBA stuff going on. Giannis rumors. Who the Wolves should go after? We're going to get Max's opinion on that next, right here on the 10 of Fitzgerald.
9: Taking on water once again.
1: Lower the lifeboats. Lower the lifeboats. Women and children first, please, in an orderly fashion. Women and children first.
9: It's the 10 of Fitzgerald, in for comment on The Fan.
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2: 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Well, college baseball will crown their World Series champion tonight, either North Carolina or Oklahoma. Tar Heels forced a deciding game three tonight with a 6-2 win yesterday. Some local ties playing on that North Carolina Tar Heel club. Jake Schaffner, former infielder at North Dakota State, former all-conference player. And in Oklahoma, Drew Rarick, former big, strong pitcher out of Fargo Davies High School. Rarick transferred to OU from Texas. So got one on each you can follow. Red Hawks return to Newman tonight. They're starting a series against Lake and the Salt Dogs. First pitch at 7:02 tonight. And the Twins beginning a series tonight as they host the LA Dodgers at Target Field. This has been a 740 The Fan Sports Update.
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0: This is from area code 701 guy. Is the meat wall the soccer version of the tush push? I don't think so.
1: No. I don't think so either.
0: I mean, I'm more bothered by the tush push in general than I am the meat wall concept.
1: Yeah, I don't love the tush push either.
0: In part because it's so, it does seem challenging to score in soccer, and so anything that might give you a greater opportunity to do so, I think, you know, should be appealing to a certain extent. This is from John, the mail carrier. Dang, I could have made life-changing money if I were able to trade on Kalshi. How many times you would have said meatwall in the first segment? Could have taken the over and made it rain. Dan, with Dusty May leaving Michigan, will the Gophers have to give PJ an extension? No, but Richard Pitino might get one.
1: Yep,
0: Xavier.
1: Be on the lookout.
0: That is an interesting nugget.
2: The next question.
0: Bozich brought to my attention. You already apparently knew it. I texted you. Dusty May, highly successful men's basketball coach, University of Michigan, already gone.
1: Yeah.
0: Took the money and ran to Dallas to run the Dallas Mavericks. Not surprising. I mean, the thing about Dusty May is he's not really viewed as a throwback hardcore guy, right? Is he?
1: Doesn't seem like it.
0: At least he doesn't show it on the sidelines. Of course, right. That doesn't mean everything.
1: Right.
0: But that is a very interesting move. You suggested that Michigan should hire Tom Crean, and my reaction is no.
1: Yeah, I know.
0: Selfishly, I don't want him hired.
1: I understand.
0: Plus, I don't think he wants the meat. Well, he does. He wants the meat grinder. I know he does, but he doesn't. I'm trying to protect him from himself. He's better off doing what he's doing now.
1: You couldn't do it to Flip.
0: He is in such a... No, that's true.
1: You couldn't stop Flip.
0: I wasn't very successful there.
1: And we're not going to be able to stop Tom if somebody calls him.
0: Yeah, you might be right about that. Agree with you in principle, but the injuries and the yellow cards are legitimate reasons to sit people. But otherwise, yeah, go for it. I just worry that it's all so delicate and so new that
1: you're superstitious about this team now.
0: Well, a little bit. I don't even know. I don't know if it's superstition. I think it is a belief that if you got something good going, do you run the risk of losing some of it if you just say, you just mail it in? What if we lose like 4-0?
1: And the Turks? Yeah, Turkey.
0: Yeah. The Turks. I think you can still say the Turks. I'm not sure.
1: Exposes us.
0: But it's no longer pronounced Turkey.
1: I know.
0: Turkey.
1: Interesting.
0: What if
1: they expose us, though? Even though we don't have our guys.
0: Well, yeah, that's the comeback to that would be, well, you didn't have all your guys, so that's why it doesn't really matter. I don't know. I just don't like that feeling. A new FIFA rule this year for the World Cup, all red cards and yellow cards in group play are not continued in the elimination play. Everything is reset.
1: So why is everybody saying
0: that? Is that true? That's not what I've read. I'm not a great soccer mind yet, but my understanding, everything I've read about strategizing, do we play our main people? How much do we play them is absolutely related to certainly the yellow cards, right?
1: I've heard it multiple times from people that would know more than us, so that's why I've been going with it. But we can check.
0: Yeah, we can indeed double check. I'm trying to think what the game was I was watching last night. I mean, I'm watching all these games. I know nothing. I know nothing about the teams. I'm now completely into it.
1: I love it.
0: It's the beauty of it. It is. Absolutely. You can come at it, you know, in your eagerness, almost very with great naivete, and just say, enjoying more than anything the what's the island nation off of Africa that we talked about?
1: Cape Verde. Yeah, they had a draw with Uruguay.
0: They did, and I swear they scored first in that game. And I swear to you, I've never seen, and I don't know how many fans were there, but I've never seen a celebration like that. It felt big, you know. It felt mythic.
1: Yeah.
0: And they ended up, as you say, in a 2-2 tie. The tush push comparison was spot on, writes Jake and Egan. The team throws all their players in the box and lets chaos happen, exactly like the push. I don't think it's exactly like that. This is from Peace and Love Guy. I've had 0 years of soccer playing experience. And you absolutely keep your starters playing unless they're injured or ill. Yeah. I mean, you obviously don't want to be reckless on
1: Pulisic
0: because he's allegedly your guy, right? He's your greatest creator.
1: Yes.
0: Although now, out of nowhere, who's getting all the attention? It's
1: Antonio Freeman's kid?
0: Freeman's kid.
1: Yeah.
0: Yeah. That's an interesting story in of itself. Had one more to get to. You cannot sit too many guys, but you can play some big minutes and sit key guys after half. Yeah, yeah, maybe even that. If you're up, let's say you're up 2-0 at the half, playing most of your main people, then I get, you know, going defensive, and I'm going even maybe making a couple of changes there if you feel it's relatively safe. I don't know. I mean, the question, I guess, is what's the turkey approach?
1: Right.
0: Are they so devastated that they got nothing to play for? Maybe they don't even play their main people. I don't know. Or do they say, well, this is our moment. Let's get a little, let's extract a little consolation out of this thing by taking it to the Amerikanskis. That's also possible, is it not?
1: It is. I do worry about that sometimes.
0: Yeah, you're right. You do have to worry about that from time to time. We'll have to do a little more research. Maybe we even check with our soccer expert, Brett Blakemore, on the question about the yellow cards, because a couple people are agreeing with the last assertion that it basically you start the whole thing over, which then doesn't make any sense about what those concerns registered are, correct? The yellow cards are reset, but the penalty, one game suspension, is enforced. Well, that's it. Then we're playing a semantical game there. Right?
1: Yes,
0: The issue is, if there's a penalty that can hurt your team, that's all that matters, whether their yellow cards are then reset or not, correct?
1: If a player receives their second yellow card of the group stage in the final group game, they will serve a one-match suspension in the round of 32.
0: There you go. That explains it.
1: There you go.
0: As well. And our next game, is it Thursday night or Friday?
1: Thursday night.
0: Thursday night, and that is in...
1: That's back in L.A., I believe.
0: Los Angeles, California?
1: Yes.
0: Okay.
1: SoFi.
0: And then we got another, month before we would play the next game. Correct?
1: Next Wednesday, July 1st.
0: Yeah, I guess that's not that far.
1: It's not bad.
0: That's true. When I say it's next month, next month is not that far off. We'll find out just how deep our next guest has gotten into the World Cup concept. I don't sense a lot, but I've been proven wrong before. Andy Luger is in studio with us. We got a lot of breaking news to get to today outside the world of sports, away from the toy department on the A section, and we'll do a lot of that when we return.
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10: 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The Minnesota Twins are just 3.5 games out in the AL Central. And for that matter, they're one game back of a final AL wildcard position. It is June. The Minnesota Twins opening up an interleague series tonight against defending champion L.A. Dodgers. One thing manager Derek Shelton says about his team, it's got a little flexibility now in its approach.
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4: This is a Twins Minute. I'm John Vitas. The Twins finished a 5-1 road trip with an exciting come-from-behind win over the Arizona Diamondbacks yesterday, 4-2. Derek Shelton thrilled with his team's fight yesterday and throughout the week.
5: Well, I think there's a couple big ones. Paredes being able to finish 5. Josh Bell, big pinch hit, 2-out base hit. And then Alex Jackson comes in. I mean, a couple good things. He starts the one inning with the bunt base hit. Base hit to put us ahead there. And then the big throw out of Perdomo in the eighth inning. So overall, really good team win. We did some nice things defensively. Kieschel played well at second. Cody made a really nice play in the outfield, and we were able to hold them off. Our bullpen was really strong.
4: Yeah, a total team win as the Twins took advantage of a couple of the Diamondbacks' better relief pitchers. Ryan Kreidler back-to-back 3-hit games for the first time in his career. This has been a presentation of the Treasure Island Baseball Network.
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7: For KFGO News, I'm Darren Selvig. A Fergus Falls woman is facing charges after police say she stole a pickup truck to bail her boyfriend out of jail. Authorities say 35-year-old Jennifer Vold borrowed the truck, then traded it to a dealership for another vehicle and $10,000 cash. Investigators say the cash was used the next day to post her boyfriend's bail. Vold was arrested earlier this week when she and her boyfriend returned to that same dealership. And West Fargo residents can celebrate the 4th of July for free. 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Darren Selvig, KFGO News.
8: Yeah.
9: Which is an interesting deal. I'm sure that's money related. What's the...
8: Trey Young, he's going back to Washington. You know, he had opted out of his deal.
9: Oh, they got it done?
8: His player option.
9: Okay.
8: And it's like a 4-year contract, I think. There was some speculation.
9: $500 million, 4 years?
8: Maybe. I don't know the number for sure.
9: Yeah. Interesting. Well, again, we'll get into all that with Johnny. I guess... I assume there might be some movement today, but a lot of times it is day of, right? Where it's and everybody's got to be angling because there are, I think, a lot of teams that are certainly trying to make moves. That doesn't mean everybody will be able to.
8: Got to have a partner.
9: But you do have to have a partner, and we'll see where that goes. And where it gets interesting to me is, let's say the top 5 options the Wolves were seriously considered, none of them are available to them.
8: Right.
9: Then what do you do? Do you go to option 6 if it's one that in your heart you don't think you should do? Or do you say, well, we're going to have to wait and see where we are mid-season?

0: season, and then there's, because sometimes trades can happen during a season.
1: Sure.
0: We got to try to, you know, shore some things up or try to work on some things and not do anything stupid, because that's where, and for example, like the Memphis guard, the highly troubled Memphis Grizzlies guard.
1: John Morant.
0: So
1: the highly troubled.
0: Well, I think that's a fair way to put it.
1: Yeah, you're not wrong.
0: So that's, to me, that's one of the dividing points for me. Does that fall into the classification of everything else? We got nowhere on our top five, so we got to do it. We got to roll the dice because, A, it's not going to be that expensive, and we got to trust our coach. We have to trust our infrastructure. He's not even, I think he's like 27, or is he 26? He's young.
1: I'm looking at his age up right now, and I still think he's got a lot left.
0: Well, I hope he can shoot.
1: Yeah. Well, we need shooting for sure.
0: We need shooting. He's not a very good shooter. He's played, you know, like 9 games the last 3 years. I'm exaggerating that a little bit.
1: He turns 27 in August.
0: Think about it.
1: So he would still, that's why I'm not willing to give up on him.
0: Well, you can't give up on him, but you have to, you better do your due diligence on it. That's all I'm going to say.
1: When they were rolling, which was against us, he was big time, man. I mean, Memphis was a 2 seed. Mm. I know they had some other pieces, including our guy, Tyus, who killed us in that series.
0: That's true, he did. You're right.
1: But, man, he was good. I wouldn't give up on him. I'm not saying that should be their first plan, but I wouldn't. I've thought a lot about it, as you can tell, recently, because I do think that's going to be in the mix.
0: That's how desperate you are.
1: Probably.
0: I think that's some of it. But yeah. We talked about it. I said I was revisiting it myself, that something that I dismissed completely out of hand, I might be, if I don't know if I'm still there. I guess I need to know a lot more. What is the actual deal? Right. What else is here? Who's still here? Who isn't? All those sorts of things.
1: The other thing I would say, he'd make it interesting. He might not be any good. It might completely torpedo the rest of the franchise, but he'd make it interesting for us.
0: Yeah, there's no doubt. All right, let's get back on schedule, get to a couple of texts, a couple of maybe even a Dunaz item. And as I said, we'll have top five at five yet today, and we have Johnny to give us the latest hockey and basketball steam with the drafts this week, trades, etc. Stay tuned.
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10: 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Well, the Red Hawks climbing the charts in the American Association West Division. Air rained out yesterday in Gary, Indiana, but they'll return home for three this week. They've got Lincoln Salt Dogs tonight right here on 740 The Fan. It's Dollar Dog Night. And Fleischwater giveaway night tonight at Newman Outdoor Field. Keep in mind, this series of Lincoln also features Military Appreciation Night coming up midweek. It's a big week at Newman tonight, Tuesday night, Wednesday night, Red Hawks versus Lincoln. Then the Hawks hit the road again to Winnipeg and to Lincoln coming up. The Minnesota Twins, they're climbing the charts in the AL Central. 3.5 back, they've got an interleague series that starts tonight against defending world champion LA Dodgers. Tonight,
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21: Cloudy and 59 overnight. A chance of rain tomorrow with a high of 77.
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0: You know what we're going to have to do eventually, and maybe it'll be sometime during the Abyss or until we get to training camp, maybe even after, I don't know. The next step with Luger and Mantle is the obvious.
1: The round table.
0: You got to do the round table.
1: Yes, you do.
0: There could be some fireworks there because they disagree on a lot. They agree on some stuff. They disagree on a lot. But that'd be the next step.
1: We basically had him the last segment.
0: We did. And I just during the break called him and he didn't answer because he has sent me several texts where he feels what he's offered me is self-evident of whatever point he's trying to make. But I'm not getting it. Some of it has to do with legalese, and so I was hoping he could just translate it for me directly, but he might be involved with the case right now. Batman is about the only one who could take on being Minneapolis police chief. That's basically what a former chief, Blair Anderson, told us.
1: Yeah.
0: Last time we had him on. Right? Yeah, I mean, there's no... I agree with... Luger on that. I don't think there's anybody who can cope with the performative stuff that's going on, which, again, does not mean he didn't make mistakes, did not mean maybe he indeed had to go. But it's just kind of strange to me. Friends with Jacob Fry, and you had him on for an hour spewing lies. This is why KFAN has become a laughingstock. Hold on.
21: I'm glad we're not doing Dr. Dan's inbox next time.
0: Well, I mean, here's all I can say. If it matters what a person actually says in how you judge them, shouldn't it matter that the only reason that he mentioned that he's friends with Jacob Fry was to say, if you're prosecuting, what your goal is and what he basically ultimately did was, you can't let that get in the way of, in this case, prosecuting somebody from the Fry administration, right? That's the point he was making. He's friends to a lot of people. So if you're incapable of understanding that nuance or that distinction, then I'm not going to have you coming around and laugh all you like. If you want to laugh, we've been laughing for 30-some years now, but go ahead. Keep laughing. What lies did he spew? And I've said this before. I don't really have a problem getting hammered for stuff you say or do, but you just had a Democrat come on and say he'll never go to a local convention again, DFL convention, right? I'm not sure that's giving unvarnished praise to his favorite party. It's saying, in fact, just the opposite. Well, now Matt's calling me. He should know I'm on the air at this point. He can't just call back anytime he wants. Ask Lugar why they couldn't use a paper trail to prove a fraud by PIN. That's probably a good question I should have asked him if I had seen this a little earlier. Is that a failure of the investigation? I don't know what to make of that part of the story. I do believe enough in Lugar's single-mindedness when it comes to trying to take out bad guys that it's difficult for me to believe that he would be protecting anybody or, you know, shading it. No, this name is okay to go after. This name, I'm not sure. There's just nothing in his resume that says he wants to get the bad guys. He enjoys getting the bad guys. So that part of it, I think, strains credulity. Now, there are places where the investigation, you know, could have been flawed, or where we can have those discussions and have those arguments. But I just that part of it seems kind of counterintuitive to me. In fact, I mean, you could make the argument we got these crooks on the run, right? So we're going to go after as many of these different organizations as we can. Reading between the lines, what I thought he was saying, and you tell me if you think differently, is they didn't have witnesses as credible as ultimately they felt they had in Feeding Our Future. Now, that's a judgment call, but it's one, as he said, he wasn't the only one making it at that point. I don't know if Joe Thompson has responded to the most recent Star Tribune piece. And I get it. I mean, you know, Andy Lugar is a part of entrenched power, you could say, in that job, right? That's so newspapers' job is to push back. It is to ask questions, do the report, whatever the case may be. But I got to get a little bit more of a feeling of, who's being protected? What are the implications of what you're saying, given that the same office just wrapped up, if it is wrapped up, an historic, in terms of size, scope, and precedent investigation, right? I mean, it strains credulity to think, but no, we're not going after the folks at PIN. No, that's a bridge too far. I got to have a little bit more of an explanation on that. Superman, could he be Minneapolis police chief? Why Batman? Why not Superman?
21: Was Superman, did he fight crime like Batman?
0: Of course he did.
21: Did he? I was always
0: truth,
21: more
0: justice,
21: of a,
0: in the American way.
21: Okay. I was always more
0: Batman
21: of a Batman
0: was always
21: guy.
0: A more interesting character.
21: Yeah.
0: Always, from the beginning.
21: Okay.
0: Although Aquaman might have been more interesting than either of them.
21: And we're the City of Lakes.
0: Oh, that's right.
21: 10,000 Lakes, so maybe Aquaman is who we need to be calling.
0: Yeah, Aquaman. I don't think they made, how many Aquaman movies have we made? We made like, what's the last count on how many Batman movies have been made?
21: Oh, God.
0: 30, 40, 50?
21: I was going to say a couple dozen.
0: Plus TV shows.
21: Yes, multiple TV shows.
0: It never stops. Is there a new Batman coming soon? There was just one a couple few years ago called The Batman.
21: Was there?
0: But yeah. I don't think it was in the same vein of the series that were so good with your guy Bale.
21: Right.
0: Was it Christian Bale?
21: Christian Bale. Yeah.
0: He's very, very good. All right, let's tease folks for the top five at five. What do you got?
21: We've got a golf major that wrapped up and some more good news for the U.S. men's soccer team. Yeah, we're going soccer in the top five. Why wouldn't we?
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22: After the U.S. men's national team won their match against Australia on Friday, the rest of the weekend of the World Cup did not disappoint. 18-year-old star Lamine Yamal scored his first World Cup goal for Spain as they defeated Saudi Arabia, and former Liverpool star Mohamed Salah scored for Egypt as they netted three unanswered goals to come back and beat New Zealand for Egypt's first ever World Cup win. Team USA plays Turkey on Thursday night in the World Cup. I'm Adam Abdallah.
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27: It's time for a Twins Minute. I'm John Vitas. The Twins won the series in Arizona yesterday, coming from behind to beat the Diamondbacks 4-2. Derek Shelton pushed some buttons late to get the Twins the win. Josh Bell pinch hit to drive in a run and get the Twins on the board, and he later came around to score the go-ahead run. They were able to make that move because of defensive versatility, Cody Clemens sliding from right to center and making a great catch down the stretch as well.
28: Well, I think versatility is something that's really important to us, and we've talked about over the last, probably 3 to 4 weeks that there's only one guy on this team that plays one spot, and that's Buck. And he plays it at a level that's, different than everybody else. But just proud of the way our guys handle it. I mean, huge play by Kreidler in the first inning early in the game. We played well defensively.
27: Now just one game out of a playoff spot, the Twins welcome in the Los Angeles Dodgers to Target Field tonight. This has been a presentation of the Treasure Island Baseball Network.
29: I'm Ryan Radke with This Week in the NCAA on Westwood One. The Georgia women's track and field program has added to their trophy collection. Back in March, the Bulldogs won the indoor championship. Then last Saturday, the women from Athens won their second straight outdoor national title. Bulldogs redshirt freshman Adasia Hodge captured a new national record in the 200-meter final. Her senior teammate Dejanay Oakley set an NCAA mark in the 400. All of the track and field teams at Georgia are coached by the legendary Carol Smith Gilbert. With the performance from the Bulldogs last weekend, she's now a 5-time national champion.
30: It feels just as good as the first one because they're very hard to come by. This team is different because it's young and scrappy. This team is resilient and they fight and they don't give up. And if it doesn't go their way, they don't quit.
29: The Razorbacks are back next on This Week in the NCAA.
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29: Track and field, one school grabbed both men's teams championships. Arkansas won the indoor crown in March under first-year head coach Doug Case. Then the longtime assistant led the Razorbacks to the outdoor national title last week.
4: To put it all together, it's really phenomenal. 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The competition is amazing. It's just unbelievable. And the fight you have to go through to win this championship, it's truly amazing. Greatest athletes in the world out here.
29: That's This Week in the NCAA. I'm Ryan Ranke on Westwood One.
5: Your 740 The Fan regional weather from meteorologist 2-12 Tom Szymanski. Tonight, mostly cloudy. Chance for showers and thunderstorms after midnight tonight with a low of 58. Cloudy tomorrow. Areas of showers and thunderstorms tomorrow morning, becoming more scattered in the afternoon. Tomorrow's high of 74. For Wednesday and Thursday, partly cloudy with lows 49 to 54. Highs 71 to 76. And Friday, partly sunny. Chance for showers. Friday's high of 76. That's your 740 The Fan regional weather.
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0: Where do you want to begin the top five?
1: With an on-air production meeting, do you want to save that U.S. Open audio for later, or can we get to it now?
0: Actually, I'm fine including it now. I'm glad you reminded me of it, if you have time for it.
1: Yeah, I think we have time for it, because that's where I wanted to start, because Wyndham Clark won his second U.S. Open yesterday at Shinnecock in one of your favorites.
0: Is he good?
1: He's good. Yeah, he's a good player. They don't love him in New York. More on that in a second. And as he said, a lot of it's self-imposed because he had a meltdown. He got kicked out of another club for basically trashing some stuff a year ago. But he hung on to win the U.S. Open yesterday with a 4-under for the championship. He shot a 73 yesterday. Sam Burns made a little bit of a run to finish one stroke back. Tom Kim, the only other player below par. He was 1-under par, but Wyndham Clark picks up his second U.S. Open. I think he won at L.A. Country Club a few years ago. But that was only part of the story in Shinnecock. The gallery was a big part of the story. Here's just a couple of things. They did not want Wyndham Clark to win. They wanted anybody else, most notably Scottie Scheffler, to win. Scheffler was in the final group, did not play very well yesterday. But here's just a sampling of how the crowd treated Mr. Clark. When his ball would tumble off the greens, they asked for it to go farther from the hole. When Scheffler's shots found the green, the crowd would burst. When Clark's did the same, sometimes even better than those of world number one, all fans could muster was a polite clap. On the 10th hole, Scheffler's birdie prompted a roar, but when Clark had matched with a birdie of his own, the silence was deafening. The Long Island crowd saw a dartboard and did not hesitate. Fans shouted for his ball to go in bunkers. They asked him to get nervous. They begged Mother Nature itself to make the wind blow harder when he stepped over his shots. And then, when he faltered in any way, they cheered. That from a Paolo Ughetti story, ESPN.com. A couple of, I don't even know if you can call them patrons, because patrons are supposed to be some kind of reverence and respect.
0: True. Yeah.
1: Patrons were removed. I think I was watching in the back nine yesterday, and I don't know if it was Tirico or somebody else mentioned that a couple of rubes had been escorted off the premises for things that they were saying to young Wyndham Clark. But Eamon Lynch from the Golf Channel had some things to say about the Long Island crowd.
8: Long Island golf fans are stain on the game of golf.
0: Wow.
8: That's what we saw at Bethpage. It's what we see every single time we go to Long Island. And this isn't a New York problem, which you hear a lot as well. It doesn't happen at Wingfoot. It doesn't happen at Baltimore's Roll on the other side of the Hudson River. It happens on Long Island every single time. And it's about time the organization...
0: It's regional.
8: It is regional. Long Island fans are a particularly hardcore bunch. And what we saw at Bethpage last year, I've argued on this show that the PGA of America is supposed to go back to Bethpage in 2033 with the PGA Championship. That should not happen. These people do not deserve a major championship out there, because we've now gotten to this era where it is so repetitive, so predictable as a component of the fan experience out there.
1: It's pretty rare to have fans cheer for bad shots. That was tough, but some of it is self-deserved. I kind of brought it on myself. I did some things last year I really regret. I'm sorry. That was Clark after the round.
0: That's interesting. So that's like a half pelf right there. A
1: little bit.
0: He's almost saying,
1: yeah,
0: I didn't love it, but I don't know enough about what took place a year ago to understand whether this is about fan deportment there in general, or that there's something specific that needs to almost be separated regarding this particular case. You know what I'm saying?
1: I do.
0: And I'll defer to you on it, because maybe you spend more time on it than me or to the golf community. Because to me, it would be easy to say, yeah, hell yeah, they shouldn't have any of this. But is there something specific here related to this one case? I don't know. That's what I need to know.
1: I think it was, there are a lot of people that were commenting on it yesterday, just how personal it was, how much vitriol there was. And I guess I don't remember others. I'd have to think about Beth Page, because in the past, what made it different too is it was an American crowd going after an American.
0: That's true.
1: Usually it's, yeah, you know, a European but or
0: was
1: whatever.
0: Was he the ugly American last year?
1: Yeah, I mean, he...
0: Because I thought we liked... I thought we in those situations, get angry. Our frustration is with the deportment of the performer, of the athlete.
1: Yeah, but he's, like, throwing his clubs. At Oakmont last year, he damaged his locker and basically got banned from that club forever. I think that club's in Pittsburgh. So he's not the most well-liked guy. He's got some...
0: Well, but then does that mitigate the more general issue of, yeah, well, that's what I'm trying to figure out.
1: I still don't think you can do a lot of the stuff they were doing. I think I'm on the side of Clark on this one.
0: Has it reached a point where at that location, it's almost viewed as, well, that's what we are. Almost like Eagles fans.
1: A little bit.
0: Well, we are.
1: Yeah.
0: We're unique. You may not like us.
1: I think that was the point Lynch was making.
0: Yeah.
1: That this is kind of their brand.
0: And then I get what he's saying and say, okay, fine, you can do it, but we're not obligated to come back to see you. Right? It's free country, but you're becoming a caricature of yourselves to such a place and taking it to such a place that we don't need to participate in it anymore. We did it. Okay, fine. Go. Yeah. Let's move on.
1: And we've talked about that at Ryder Cups too, like just how rough it's gotten on the Europeans. I think it just happened this last time. And there was even some warning the last time the Ryder Cup was here at Hazeltine that things got a little hectic out there for some of the things that were being yelled. Rory's wife was in the meat grinder, with some fans at the last Ryder Cup. Like, I do think there needs to be some type of... not everything needs to be the 16th green in Scottsdale.
0: Yes, right.
1: Which I do... I still love how... I think it was this last year. Things got way out of control. And it's like, well, yeah, what'd you think? Like, we champion this. We revel in this. We promote this. You all do it. And you think...
0: That's true.
1: You think 10 levels of suites with a bunch of drunken idiots and people sprinting to hole 16. You didn't think that had the potential to maybe turn badly? I don't know. You know it's not turning bad?
0: What's that?
1: U.S. men's soccer. All they do is win. They won their group. Their match against Turkey, meaningless, on Thursday night. We'll see if they sit, guys. But they did get some more good news today. It's the 22nd, right? Christian Pulisic returned to full training for the first time since June 11th.
0: Yeah.
1: Having recovered from that injured left calf. He played the first half of the match against Paraguay in the World Cup, where the United States won 4-1, did not return, had not been training fully, missed the last match on Friday, but he is back practicing with the U.S. Although in soccer, it's very precious. You have to call it training. You can't call it practice. He's back training. He's not back at practice. He's back training with his team.
0: That's an important distinction in the world of soccer?
1: I think so. That's what I always hear. It's training.
0: Do we know
1: training.
0: Why it's so important?
1: Because it's very special. It's not just practice. They're training.
0: Now, are you familiar? See, again, I'm learning so much about the game in terms of some of the expressions and terms. We talked earlier about the meat wall strategy on free kicks and corner kicks. Fascinates me. The meat wall. Are you aware of the expression that's used to explain the fact that this game coming up against Turkey is meaningless? Like, we are not only in, we've not only advanced... We have the top spot from our group, but there is nothing at stake. Do you know what that renders their next game?
1: Well, tennis,
0: the expression for it,
1: the Davis Cup expression for tennis would be dead rubber.
0: That's exactly it.
1: Yeah,
0: very good.
1: There
0: that's
1: you
0: go. That's the soccer term. Also a dead rubber. Now, I don't know what the history of that is. I'm afraid to ask, but that's what it's called. Meaning,
1: didn't we look that up one time?
0: Did we?
1: Maybe I just did because I was curious. Same reason. I don't know why.
0: You're a tennis guy, is what you are.
1: Yeah. And I never knew the origin of dead rubber and why we called it that.
0: Yeah, that's what it's called.
1: No, we looked up the rubber match. That's
0: the rubber match. That's it. Yes, this is different.
1: Dead rubber came up.
0: Oh, it did?
1: Yes.
0: Okay.
1: In that research. That's why I remembered it.
0: Okay.
1: Yeah, it's a dead rubber.
0: It's a dead rubber. Meaningless. But that's why I say I worry about us literally pretending it's an exhibition game. I am paranoid enough. I don't think it's superstition so much as a belief in building on what you've already established, a style of play, a pace of play, a confidence in play, a zest of play, that even for one game, I don't want to see go away. Now, again, you got to worry about yellow card stuff. I get that. You got to be smart. My preference, at the very least, would be that we don't just mail it in. And my guess is this coach will not allow that in one form or another, because I think there is... I just think we've got such a good vibe going. I hate to use those kinds of terms because in the end, it's supposed to be about how well you're playing. But I think that is a part of the story with this team this year that cannot be denied as being important. Technically, they're better, right? They look like they've got a big league coach. They're playing with a new elan, so to speak. And I just don't want to see us lose sight of that just because... technically, we do not need to win the game. I'm like that in football. Like I said, at the end of seasons, not football, but football, I tend to want to keep playing people. And you could say, in a sense, it's reckless, especially if you lose a good player. But I think you lose a little something, a little bit of juice. And look, there's some Hall of Fame coaches on both sides of that equation. There's some who believe in what I'm subscribing to. There's others who say, don't be silly. We'll play when we need to play again, and we'll be ready to play at that point. We have so little success here and so little history. We talked about this earlier. It's the first time we've had a two-game winning streak in the World Cup since 1930, for God's sake. That's how small our margin for error is. So I'm hoping that whatever formula they come up with, because I know it's the talk of the soccer community. What do you do with the dead rubber game? Do you treat it as such, or do you still, it's competition. It's a legitimate opponent. We've established some principles and precepts about the way we're going to play. We're going to continue to do it.
1: The next couple matches for your United States team can be heard right here on The Fan.
0: Nice.
1: Thursday night, and then their knockout game.
0: So Thursday night's after us?
1: Yeah, way after
0: us. Way after. So it's West Coast.
1: Yeah, it's 8 o'clock. It's in L.A.
0: Are you going to include any tennis here? I assume you are.
1: Serena?
0: Yeah. Isn't that worth it?
1: It is, yeah. I hadn't thought of it. Oh, it's absolutely worth it. I brought it up when she announced her comeback. In the last week or so, she's going to play doubles at Wimbledon with her sister Venus. I think we talked about that.
0: Yes, we did.
1: On Enough Said, I think we brought that up. And there was this looming last wild card entry that the All England Club had not yet awarded. And Serena at one of the build-up tournaments was asked about it, and she was very coy. But it's pretty obvious they were waiting for the go-ahead from Serena to say, yeah, I'm going to give it a shot. So all 24 majors, a handful of years after she retired, had a couple of kids. She's back, and she's going to play singles at Wimbledon, which starts, I think, next week.
0: Did she get in a squirrely way, like with some backdoor? It's called a wild card. Is that legit, or did they sort of grandfather this thing in because of who she is? I'm not even alleging that that's bad. I'm just asking.
1: Wild cards are available. They're like the old sponsor exemptions for golf tournaments. They can give them to whoever they want.
0: Okay, gotcha.
1: And different tournaments do it different ways. Past champions that might not have a ranking because they were injured or they retired, whatever, they usually will get one. Some countries, the Australian Open, will trade four wild cards for Americans to the U.S. Open so that Australians can play in the U.S. Open. Like, the tournaments will trade wild cards. You can do whatever you want. Short answer, the tournament can do whatever they want to do with a wild card. Remember, didn't we talk about the investment banker that got a wild card into the doubles?
0: Yeah, we did. That's
1: last year. Basically, if I got a wild card into a pro tournament, which I should not in any form or fashion, that's what happened. So you can give it to anybody you want. Typically, it's for an up-and-comer and a former champion that might not be able to get into the tournament on his or her own. So it's awesome. I can't wait to see. I'm just fascinated to see what does she have.
0: Me too. Absolutely.
1: Because she's Serena.
0: Yeah, it's a great storyline.
1: And she's
0: doing
1: one of the Ozempics. She's a spokesperson for that now, so she's dropped a ton of weight, is in ridiculous shape, it looks like.
0: Yep.
1: And so everybody's curious.
0: Yeah, the curiosity level should be very high, even among casual tennis fans, for sure.
1: I can't wait to see it. Real quick, Dusty May, what was your favorite moment in Michigan?
0: How about that?
1: He is heading to the Dallas Mavericks, according to Shams. How about this byline? Shams Charania, makes sense, NBA. Pete Thamel, makes sense, college reporter. And Adam Schefter, makes no sense, except maybe Michigan. He went to Michigan,
0: I guess
1: that's a sense. But Shefty's gotten in on some NBA scoopage as well. All the agents work with everybody now. But Dusty May is finalizing a deal to take the Dallas Mavericks head coaching job. You may recall, Michigan won the national championship this year.
0: It's got to be devastating at Michigan, right? Because they finally figured out we found a guy.
1: Probably.
0: You know, and now maybe they should be smart enough to find who his replacement is going to be. I don't know. Could it be Tom Izzo? We haven't even talked about that. Tom Izzo is beside himself about the president of the school leaving. Was it for Clemson?
1: Yeah.
0: For Southern school.
1: The AD's leaving for
0: Kentucky. And he's basically saying, alumni, unite, man. We're in free fall here. So maybe there's your story. Izzo says.
1: That would be great.
0: Michigan should call him.
1: Get
0: him on the rebound right now because he's, I don't know, again, what his buyout, probably if it goes to Michigan, it's probably $100 million.
1: Yeah.
0: Who knows what it is.
1: Yeah.
0: But there's something weird going on there, and he's the. It's always, speaking of curiosity, can a really, you know, a guy who had a meteoric rise as a college coach, can he be a great pro coach? Because we haven't had a lot of guys who've made that jump very successfully.
1: No.
0: I mean, Billy Donovan, great college coach, and he just seemed to, you know, spin his wheels in Chicago, right?
1: Right. He was the original Thunder coach, went to the finals,
0: that's true,
1: right?
0: That's true, yeah.
1: But then that kind of blew up and things left, and you got to have dudes. You got to have, coaching's important, obviously, but you got to have players as well. Speaking of money, the fan has your chance to win $2,500. 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
2: A federal judge has blocked an attempt by the Trump administration to subpoena Minnesota Governor Tim Walz and other state officials. U.S. District Judge Patrick Schlitz found in a ruling unsealed Monday that the dominant purpose of the subpoenas was to harass and retaliate against state leaders. The subpoenas were served in January as part of an investigation into whether Walz and other officials obstructed or impeded law enforcement during a sweeping immigration operation in the Minneapolis-St. Paul area. Walz calls the ruling a victory for the rule of law and our democracy. And North Dakota lawmakers are considering changing state law to pave the way for nuclear power. Current law bans storing high-level radioactive waste. Consultants tell a legislative committee that the strict ban stops developers from even considering building in the state. Lawmakers are looking at allowing temporary on-site storage, but critics call the idea reckless without a federal long-term disposal plan. For KFGO Radio News, I'm Darren Selvig.
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0: Bad Guy coming up at the top of the 6 o'clock hour today. Bumper to Bumper continues on this Monday. John Athletic is going to join us in just a few minutes. Get to a couple of texts. Folks reacting to several stories and interviews today. Well, actually, one interview, but several stories. Having golf fans wanted emotion out of guys. We don't want boring. Wyndham shows emotion, and now we don't like that. No Scotty hate when he throws clubs or calls out his caddy. Fox, double standard?
1: Maybe.
0: Dan, it's the fans specifically on the island. Nothing more, nothing less. No deportment on their part. Regardless of the Clark jeering, it's the area. I guess this could be an instance where both things are true.
1: Mm-hmm.
0: That there were some specific there is some nuance to this jeering and approach, but more generally, it's become the classic case. It's sort of like Eagles fan mentality, as I said earlier, where we pride ourselves on being outrageous and going every time we're told there's only so far you can go, we go 10 times further or 10 times harder or 10 times more obnoxious. And we pride ourselves on that. That's what separates us, and no one's going to convince us otherwise. And as I said earlier, historically, I've been more of the, come on, man, everybody wants it. You can hear a pin drop on a green. Let's calm down. Come on. But on the other hand, what seems to have been taking place in this particular venue has, I think, reached a point where, again, I say, yeah, keep going. You can do it. But we don't have to necessarily participate in it any longer. This is from Dr. Mike. Dan, a common trick in politics is to label someone far left, far right, which then allows for their dismissal out of hand without any critical thinking or debate. Really? Think so? And thereby leaving cherished beliefs unchallenged. It's cheap. It's easy. Unfortunately, widespread across the political spectrum and crushes intellectual growth and progress. But it allows one to continue the delusion that their cherished beliefs are right. So instead of insisting on someone that will confirm what you believe already and thus keep you from being having to think, try thinking. It gets fun once you get used to it. That's where you send your text to Dr. Mike, emails to Dr. Mike. Don't blame me. I'm just reading them in this case because I know there'll be some people who will be very unhappy with him. I had one or two more. Let's see here. Oh, good luck getting that texter to elaborate on what lies he spewed. It's just easier to just use those generalities. It's a lot more fun. Are the Twins sellers at the deadline, and who do they have to sell? Assuming Buck stays, that must be leftover Twins conversation from Tenna.
1: Yeah, John Bonas was in studio. Yes.
0: I would assume the Twins will be sellers at the deadline. Absolutely. I don't care how many games. I don't even care how even if they at the trade deadline are in a wild card spot. I will fully expect the Twins to do more selling. Well, why would we think otherwise?
1: We're a game out of the last wild card.
0: I'm saying even if we're in the wild card.
1: I know.
0: Yeah, it won't. It's not like they're not going to buy anything. Or if they buy something, it's not going to be substantial. It'll be tokenish, right? We've been through that before.
1: I did catch some of Bonas with Tenna, and it was funny. He was talking about their position, how technically, yes, they're a game back of the final wild card spot. Toronto, I should say the Athletics, the Sacramento Athletics, on their way to Vegas from Oakland, are a half game ahead of us. And then you've got the Blue Jays. And he basically said, well, one thing that's in their favor is, he said, the American League is historically bad. There are no
0: very
1: good
0: true.
1: Teams.
0: Yeah.
1: And he was going through, they've only had this last wild card thing for four years, but there's been no team in that history that has had fewer than 83 victories. They are trending in that direction to have a wild card team with fewer than 83 victories this year. 86 was the previous record in the American League.
0: You're getting ripped. Can you please tell Garza to produce turkey correctly? That's from 651 guy.
1: Somebody tell me how to
0: pronounce it. Pronounced turkey. Turkey. Like you're putting a Y in there. Turkey.
1: Like Kanye?
0: Yeah, a little bit. Like I think Kanye? That's how it's supposed to be at this point.
1: Okay. I apologize to turkey. We need to apologize to Scott Brooks because we gave Billy Donovan
0: that's true. I'm
1: his
0: glad you,
1: finals appearance.
0: Covenant cleanup there.
1: Covenant cleanup. It was Scott Brooks. They had a couple of runs with Donovan because he took over right after Brooksy. Former Wolves point guard.
0: The animosity is, that's true, is twofold to Clark. A, he destroyed a locker at the U.S. Open last year, and now he travels with a female sports psychologist He follows a regimented process of positive thinking, but I think Long Island fans find that not very masculine for a male athlete.
1: What?
0: Is that how deep this goes?
1: I didn't realize that.
0: I don't either. It's wow. Interesting thinking. I have no idea. I don't know why you'd give a damn, but again, for that crowd, possibly. Yeah, I guess it wouldn't.
1: I guess.
0: It wouldn't be totally surprising, would it?
1: I don't remember who the golfer was, but the heave cry moment of the weekend was, I think he was 17 years old. He's probably a guy we're going to hear from for the next 20 years.
0: Yeah.
1: He surprised his dad on the walk-up 18 by having his caddy go over to the ropes and let his dad carry his bag for the walk on Father's Day.
0: Is that legal?
1: He cleared it with the rules
0: officials.
1: He did
0: clear it, okay.
1: Tirico, of course.
0: That strikes me as one of those deals where somebody turns him in and he has to, like, he's disqualified.
1: Yes. Yeah, he gets kicked out of the club forever.
0: Exactly.
1: No, Tirico was very clear that he cleared it with the rules, the rules official, whoever it was.
0: Right.
1: And then the caddy just walked over and surprised his dad, who was there.
0: That's emotional.
1: Oh, it's just the greatest.
0: That's a heck of a scene.
1: Every other son, that was my tweet, every other son is playing for second in terms of the Father's Day gift. You're not topping that. So I'm sure dad had a lot to do with it and the whole bit. It was great.
0: I consider myself a centric righty, and Luger is by far your best political slash law guest. Informative, level-headed. Gives me hope that we can get back to how we need to operate as a country. That's Austin and Apple Valley. You're going to get thrown out of the lodge, man. You're going to get thrown out of the Shark's Lodge. There's not any question. Here's another one. Two in a row. I'm right of center. Appreciate the extended time you gave Andy. Nice to get the inside scoop on a Big Star Tribune story that raised questions. 763 guy, you can be friends across the aisle. That's the other thing that's scary. We've got goofballs who now think that's disqualifying. Something that if you go back through our history, and it's one of the things we've lamented. How many times did we get that lament from the great Joseph Califano?
1: Yeah.
0: Who served in several administrations, presidential administrations, and he said it bugged him all the time, the lack of, you know, I guess you could, friendship isn't the right term, but just, I'm not even sure civility is the right term, just communication after hours with people across the aisle who had vastly different views of the way government should work, but knew that to a certain extent to get stuff done, they occasionally might need each other. That's a sad part of the reality, if indeed that's where we are. These are some texts from earlier that I didn't even see. We got a bunch.
1: I'm sure.
0: A bunch in. Your Kyrie dream is alive and well. No way he will stay in Dallas under the new guy, Dusty May. That's an interesting thought. I don't know why that would be assumed, would it? Is it that they don't think Dusty May could Kyrie could handle a college coach as his head coach? Of course, you know, Kyrie's weird.
1: Yeah.
0: So who knows?
1: But he hasn't been weird for a while.
0: No, he hasn't. It's true.
1: Really, since he got to Dallas.
0: You know what? The other subject we're going to get to with Johnny? Didn't we, the Kachuk trade, we wanted him too, didn't we?
1: I think we may have, yeah.
0: And he's off the table. We allegedly made a massive offer for him.
1: I saw that. Russo tweeted that.
0: And we got left in the back row, so that's not good.
1: I want to know what the offer was.
0: Yeah, I have no idea what it might be. Let's get a pause in here, and we'll talk, if you have questions for Johnny Athletic on hockey trades, the draft, NBA draft, Wolves trades, 646-86.
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0: for the Dodgers on Wednesday night. The Red Hawks and Newman tonight opening up a series against Lincoln. The Salt Dogs, pregame 6:40 tonight on The Fan.
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0: that, I think he learned quite a bit. So he's certainly a guy that, you know, we're looking at to be able to come in and impact the game from an offensive perspective. And he does add speed, you know, to our lineup, which I think is important as you look at how the league's going. You know, it's speed and pace, you know, particularly when you look at the playoffs. I think you look at a guy like Hunter, you know, Hunter Hayes done a good job. He's had a steady progression of development over the last couple of years. And, you know, I think I said at the end of the season, he's, you know, we've seen steady progress from him every time he, you know, got called up and got NHL experience. He was a better player, a little bit stronger, I think more confident in his game at this level. He's got good hockey sense. He's a competitive guy in the faceoff circle. He plays with a little bit of an edge. And I think as we saw throughout his time here, he does have, you know, some good offensive instincts. So, you know, those two guys, Charlie Strammel's another guy who's mm-hmm. going to be coming in. And, you know, he's a big right shot centerman who's really, you know, his development's really gone in a real positive way over the last couple of years, particularly at Michigan State. So, you know, I think those are three internal candidates that, you know, we look at that kind of have those attributes of some of the guys that we potentially may lose in Vladdy or Zucchi if things don't work out. But, you know, I think the priority is to really make sure that we feel like we have some good internal candidates. There are outside candidates possibly mm-hmm. as well, but I think for us it's also making sure that, you know, we have some real strong communication with Vladdy and Zucchi as well as we move along here over the next 2 weeks.
1: Yep. And by the way, if you're listening and you're wondering why I'm not asking about specific players on other teams, technically these players are not unrestricted free agents until July 1. So I don't want to put John in a position where he can get in trouble. You can't talk about players by name until after July 1. And same thing with trades, by the way. Next year is a shorter training camp because there are going to be two more regular season games tacked on. It's going to be an 84-game season. Does that affect guys like Strammel and Hate and their ability to make the team because they're going to have less of a runway to try to prove themselves, or not really?
0: I don't think so for those guys, Mike, and the reason being is I think that they're, you know, they're guys that are kind of knocking at the door, right? So I think where it does affect certain guys is that, you know, they'll be probably less draft picks at camp, younger guys that, you know, you add to the camp and they get...
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4: 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Jose Servo, you are a friend of mine.
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4: Thomas sends the ball to center. Hit pretty well. Wind pulling it back. Davis twisting, and now the wind is really pulling it back, and the ball is off into the track, onto the wall, and Thomas is rounding second. He's on his way to third, and that's going to be a triple for Dylan Thomas.
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4: And one turns on one. 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
2: The pitch, and Thomas sends one to straightaway center field. It is up, it is back, it is gone, Marge! Track that ball down! Dylan Thomas, a home run over the center field wall, and the Red Hawks have taken a 1-0 lead. A special one tonight.
0: It's time to track it down, Marge. Let's head to the stadium. For the call of the game, here's the voice of the Red Hawks, Jack Michaels.
2: Fargo Moorhead Red Hawks baseball is on the air tonight from Newman Outdoor Field. It is game one of this three-game homestand, and game one of a three-game homestand against the Lincoln Salt Dogs. Yes, a divisional clash tonight where the Red Hawks and Lincoln play game one. They'll have 11 more against each other before the end of the regular season. We're starting to step in to a lot of divisional play. The Red Hawks with three here against Lincoln, three in Winnipeg, and then three at Lincoln. That's division, division, division, and that's what the next month and a half or so is going to feel like. These are all very important games. But a good evening, good to have you with us tonight all across the Red Hawks Network on our flagship home of AM 740 The Fan, and those of you tuning in on AABaseball.tv. Joe Heinen producing our broadcast. Good to have Broadway Joe back in that director's chair at our flagship radio home. Hey, it's Dollar Dog Night tonight also at Newman Outdoor Field. So the fans, I've already looked down. I'm envious already. I saw one another said, give me five. Got five kids here at the ballpark. Nothing like Dollar Dog Night on a Monday night. Fans are already taking advantage of those offers. And it's Fly Swatter Night. I see folks walking in that, got their fly swatter from Farmers Union Insurance. So it's a fun, festive night. A little cooler and some clouds, but we're going to have a beautiful night for baseball on Fargo's north side. The Red Hawks, well, they were rained out yesterday, the final game of their six-game road trip in Gary, Indiana, a road trip that took them to Oconomowoc, Wisconsin, and a road trip that then took them on the way to Gary, Indiana. Now, Fargo Moorhead took two out of three from Lake Country. They split the first two games against Gary South Shore. Yesterday was bang. The Red Hawks got back in that charter bus, got in about 2, 3 in the morning this morning, and as we like to say, put their costumes on and are ready to play here at Newman Outdoor Field. For Lincoln, they coming off a road trip to Winnipeg, Manitoba. They're coming off a win yesterday against the Winnipeg Goldeyes. So it's a busy week for Fargo Moorhead today, tomorrow. There is an off day mixed in. That's Thursday for Fargo Moorhead before they hit back on the road for half a dozen games. On our pregame show, we'll get you caught up on what happened. Red Hawks game wasn't the only one that was canceled due to rain yesterday. We'll get you caught up on what happened around the league yesterday and update those standings and more. Everything funnels to the starting lineups and the opening pitch. But when we come back, we'll sit down and we'll chat with the manager of the Fargo Moorhead Red Hawks. That is Chris Coast. Always great when these two teams get together. It is the Fargo Moorhead Red Hawks and the Lincoln Salt Dogs. We're back with Red Hawks manager Chris Coast next. 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
0: Let's go back to the yard. 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
7: We continue on the pregame show tonight from Newman Outdoor Field, joined by Red Hawks manager Chris Coast. And home, not for long, home for three, Chris. And a rain out yesterday, guys got back late, but there's something about being home, I think, that always kind of refreshes the team. The guys are always bouncing around that first day of a home series, right?
8: Yeah, typically our teams, the players get along so well that we really enjoy being on the road, but at the same time, we enjoy coming home and getting back to our fans, especially when it gets deeper into June and July when the weather is typically a little bit better, and tonight's going to be a beautiful night. It should be for a game, and we're definitely excited to get back. We're playing a little bit better baseball now. It's just up to us to try to stay consistent, and I'm going to keep saying it again, consistency and resiliency are the two keywords for the 2026 Hawks. So let's try to be consistent and bounce back from when we get punched in the face. We got to find ways to punch back harder.
7: Luhano with the little hit streak going on. You're knocking some runs in. You're getting some two-out hits. You're putting balls in play that helps. I think the pitching you talk about, you're getting some pretty decent pitching, Chris, defensively. There might be an error or two or maybe a misplayed ball, but not really all that. And this stuff takes time. And you're about to step in to a lot of divisional play. This is where, not that the other games aren't important, you know, the next month or so becomes maybe a little more highlighted.
8: Yeah, I think we'll get a chance to, you know, see what we can do consistently, because we've had a brutally tough schedule to this point as far as the teams we played. Now, having said that, every team in our league is really good. It's no longer the days where you can roll into Gary and easily win two out of three or win all three, and same with Lincoln. You know, Lincoln played us they swept us at one point last year, then we swept them the next time, and even though they're in last place, they're still a really strong team. They, you know, on a given day, they got players who can beat you, and so it's just up to us to, you mentioned the defense. Our defense has definitely gotten better, but not perfect, and we don't ask our guys to be perfect. What we want to do is the resiliency of our pitchers to bounce back after errors, which early in the season we hadn't done a great job of, so our pitchers have gotten better at that. And then when our shortstop, let's say he makes an error, the next ball that comes to him, he's going to make that play. That is one of the characteristics I do like about our team.
7: Speaking of your shortstop, and there's at times when Aiden's numbers were dipping at 210, 215, then boom, 250, 255, 270, 278, down to 255. What separates Aiden Byrne from being a 280, 285 hitter with a high on-base percentage and all that kind of stuff, and then the other side of that? Where's the separation?
8: I'm going to keep it really simple, to be honest with you, because this is the case for most guys. He's going to get pitches to hit. You know, a bat in ninth, he's going to get more pitches than the average hitter maybe. He's not a guy that's always feared in a lineup, even though I think he's going to get to that stage. He needs, when he gets a pitch to hit, he can't be fouling it off as much. We're going to hit foul balls. We're going to have longer at-bats. But the bottom line is, when you have success as a hitter, you're not fouling off the pitches that you need to barrel and get line drive hits with. Whereas early in the season, he was getting sliders and swinging and miss, and then getting a 2-0 fastball down the middle, foul ball. And I know that sounds very simple, but that is how simple it really is. The hitters who are consistent, the hitters who get themselves out of this league, the hitters who year in and year out stay consistent, when they get a pitch to hit, they are just barreling it more than the average guy. It is honestly that simple.
7: How about that? Finally, too, speaking of numbers, Colby's got another opportunity today to start, Chris, to get his 14-plus ERA, and I get it. You know, it depends on, you know, where you're pitching, where the wind is blowing that day, what's been given up. But how do you shrink that 14-plus ERA for Colby Kizer?
8: Well, mentally, it's a tough situation because you can't get it back in one day or one inning, and that's the issue is when you get off to a start, you feel like, oh, I'm never going to get it back. And that mental side of it can set you back even further. So he's got to be mentally tough, and the first inning he needs to get outs, and then when he goes back out for the second inning, he needs to get outs again. Very simple, but that is the concept. There's no rocket science, there's no writing a book on how to do this. It's as simple as he's got a lot of season left, a lot, and I will say it a million times, he was probably our most consistent starter last year. Jake Dykhoff was the best pitcher in the league, but Colby Kizer was incredibly consistent. So now with him, he's got a lot of time to make up for this, and it starts with tonight. Go out there and in the first inning, be competitive, get the outs when they're there, and the second inning, same thing. Just get outs when you can.
7: Good breakdown stuff from Chris Coaster. Thanks. We'll talk to you after the game.
8: Giddy up. Let's start a good streak.
7: Red Hawks manager, World Series champion Chris Coast. We're back. We'll take a look around the league next. This is Red Hawks Baseball.
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2: We continue on the pregame show here tonight from Newman Outdoor Field, the Red Hawks and the Lincoln Salt Dogs. That's right, Lincoln Salt Dogs, the Fargo Moorhead Red Hawks, and against your division. Now, the Red Hawks have played Kansas City. You know, they've played a little bit of Sioux Falls. They've played a little bit of Winnipeg. But when you look at your division, you're going to get to 12 eventually. And the Red Hawks still have 12 remaining with Lincoln. They haven't played them yet. And 12 with Sioux City. They haven't played them yet. So, got a lot of division. It was kind of the theme for our open today. A lot of divisional games in the front window for Fargo Moorhead. And you know as well as I do, that's where you can make hay. You can climb the charts, as Casey Kasem says, if you get those division wins. You separate yourself. So that's what this next batch of games is all about for the Fargo Moorhead Redhawks. Well, yesterday, I thought I could bring you six ball games that took place yesterday in the league, but I can't because three of them were postponed due to rain. That's right, and a lot of that rain was happening over the greater Chicagoland area in Illinois and Gary, Indiana. So the Chicago Dogs set to close out their series with Lake Country, the Dockhounds, but that was rained out yesterday. Kane County set to close out their series with Sioux City. That was rained out yesterday. And the Red Hawks, as we talked about, that rubber game of that series with Gary South Shore, that was rained out yesterday. So those games will be made up down the stretch. The Red Hawks do not go back to Gary this year. Gary comes here. So I'd imagine that when that happens later this summer, Gary will be the home team, I'd imagine, in one of those games, and the Red Hawks the visitors. There were three games played yesterday. Sioux Falls defeating Cleburne 13-6 yesterday at La Moderna Field in Cleburne, Texas. It was Milwaukee, the Milkmen, defeating Kansas City 6-2. And Lincoln defeats Winnipeg 7-3. So literally the Red Hawks, by getting rained out yesterday, they actually gained a half a game on a couple of teams in the West. I'll talk about that in a moment. The standings, and there's just two games in action tonight. The one here in Fargo at Newman Outdoor Field between Lincoln and Fargo Moorhead and Milwaukee tonight. is at Lake Country. So we look at the updated standings in the American Association starting out in the Western Division. Kansas City leads the West with a record of 19-14. The Monarchs are one game ahead of Sioux Falls, who is 19-16. The two have the same number of wins. Sioux Falls has two more losses. So Kansas City leads the West. Behind them, Sioux Falls. Now, the Red Hawks have moved into third place by themselves in the Western Division. They are four games back in the West. Winnipeg sitting four and a half back in the West. The Goldeyes this week are in Sioux City, Iowa, starting tomorrow night. But the Goldeyes in fourth place, tied with Sioux City, both four and a half back in the West. And Lincoln, the Salt Dogs, six games back in the Western Division. In the Eastern Division, that is led by Lake Country, and Lake Country was off to such a hot start. They were really starting to separate. Now they've come down a little bit. They still have the best record in the American Association at 21-11, but right behind them, Milwaukee sitting at 21-12. The Milkmen just a half game back in the East Division. Kane County sitting in third place in the East, three and a half back. Gary South Shore at 500 balls, 16-16. The Railcats are five games back in the East. And then Cleburne and Chicago are eight games back in the Eastern Division. Cleburne is 14-20. Chicago, the Dogs, are 13-19. I mentioned tonight, just two games in the league, Milwaukee at Lake Country and our game here, Lincoln at Fargo-Moorhead. Tomorrow, Gary starts a series at Kane County. Cleburne is at Chicago. Mentioned Winnipeg is at Sioux City. Sioux Falls in Kansas City start a series this week. Battle of one versus two in the West in Milwaukee and Lake Country. The Red Hawks, of course, in Lincoln game two tomorrow. In a moment, we'll go down on the field for the singing of our Star-Spangled Banner and National Anthem tonight here at Newman Outdoor Field. And a good Monday night crowd here tonight at Newman Outdoor Field. So it's going to be an active, festive night here. John Hansen is singing our Star-Spangled Banner. Let's go down to John.
17: Oh, say, you see.

0: Now that is impressive. His microphone went out, and John Hansen, that was incredible. His microphone goes out, and he goes just into solid singing mode and director mode, and as he orchestrated the anthem with the crowd tonight, who all joined in, and you could hear his voice among all the folks here. That is improvisation and right on the spot. That is good. That's a pro's pro right there. We'll come back, and we'll be set for baseball tonight. It is game one, the Red Hawks and the Lincoln Salt Dogs. This has been the Free Game Show, and this is FM Red Hawks Baseball.
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